You promised me the sun, you promised me the moon, you promised me a hug and a squeeze.

0: everybody. This is Mike Spry, and I'll be your host tonight for Green Cheese, along with my daughter Hannah. Say hi, Hannah.
1: Hi, everybody.
0: And we'll get started in just a minute. Meanwhile, this is 91.7 KAXC Grand Rapids, 90.5 KBXC Bagley Bemidji, 89.9 Brainerd, and on your smart speaker. 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

0: Hey, everybody. Hope you're having a good night. It's kind of a pleasant night out there. Hope you're enjoying it. I haven't done a show since January, so bear with me. Hopefully I haven't screwed anything up yet. And got lots of questions for you tonight. A lot of categories. This date in history, of course, and lots of other good stuff. Hannah's got a bunch, too. And so we're just going to start throwing some questions out there. So put the cows in the barn, take the laundry off the line, gather on the radio. It's time for some green cheese. On this date in history, in 1877, the Oglala Lakota leader Crazy Horse was killed in scuffle with soldiers at Fort Robinson. In which state is Fort Robinson located? And which president was the first graduate student to attend Princeton University? And which two of the four artists with Teenage Mutant Ninja Turtles named after them are famous for sculptures of David? Two of the four artists. Hannah, what do you got?
1: Which Williams sister has won more Grand Slam titles? And what's the name of the influential punk band formed by Kathleen Hanna in the 90s?
0: Okay. All right. Number to call is 218-326-1234. Let's hear those phones, folks.

Okay, what am I forgetting to do here? I'm going to throw some more questions out. The Mason-Dixon line forms the north border of what state? And I think I just read that one, actually. The oldest prosthetic ever discovered was for what part of the body? Okay. Who created Yertle the Turtle in 1958 as a metaphor for fascism? 218-326-1234. Hope somebody can hear me out there.

0: Hannah, you got some more you want to throw out? A couple more?
1: Sure. Which television show has won the most Emmys? And let's see. Who is the first woman to ever win an Academy Award for Best Director?
0: Okay. (218) 326-1234 is the number to call. I guess I'll read the weather while I'm waiting for somebody to call in. I'm not sure what's going on. I can't even find that. Here we go. Today, gradually clearing, highs 75 to 84, southeast winds 5 miles per hour. Tonight, cloudy with temps 55 to 64. Saturday, mostly cloudy, becoming sunny, highs in the upper 70s and mid 80s. Slight chance of showers in the evenings, lows mid 60 to 65. Sunday, chance of showers and thunderstorms in the afternoon, highs in the upper 70s, low 80s. Here we go, finally. Hello, you're on Green Cheese.
2: Hello,
0: you're on Green Cheese.
2: Hey, can you hear me?
0: Yep.
2: Ready for answers?
0: Yep.
2: I got one for you.
0: All right.
2: Yertle the Turtle, Dr. Theodore Seuss Geisel.
0: That is correct, Dr. Seuss. Where are you calling from?
2: Yeah, calling from Grand Rapids.
0: All right, thanks for calling in.
2: Thank you.
0: Yep, bye-bye. Hello, you're on Green Cheese. Nobody there. Okay. Hello, you're on Green Cheese. All right, folks. 218-326-1234 is the number to call. At least one person in Grand Rapids heard me. Let's see. It's such a beautiful day. Don't blame me if you're outside and you don't have a radio with you. 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All right. Let's see. We got one answer so far. I'm going to repeat the questions I wrote. Red, which of two of the four artists with Teenage Mutant Ninja Turtles named for them are famous for sculptures of David? And on this date in history, in 1877, the Oglala Lakota leader Crazy Horse was killed in a scuffle with soldiers at Fort Robinson. In which state is Fort Robinson located? Here we go. Hello, you're on Green Cheese. Hello? Anybody there? Hello? What is going on tonight? Hello? I don't know what's going on. Typical Green Cheese for me, though. The way it goes. Let's see. What mystery novelist has a granddaughter named Kinsey, named after her most famous creation? Here we go. Hello, you're on Green Cheese.
3: Hi, it's Linda from Dillon Lake. How are you?
0: Good. Can you hear me okay?
3: Yeah, I can hear you, although I have to say we're getting a lot of static on the radio. But
0: really?
3: Yeah, so I don't know if that has anything to do with it, but
0: okay.
3: I'm gonna take a shot at the answer to the which of the Williams sisters has won the most Grand Slam titles. I figure I have a 50-50 chance, so I'm gonna go with Serena.
1: You are correct. It is Serena.
3: Oh, hooray! It's been a long time since I've got an answer correct, so yay for me.
1: Good job.
4: There's no static.
3: Anyways, I'm going to give a shout-out to Zootin Galahad and my grandson, Walleye Wade.
0: All right. Thanks for calling in, Linda.
3: You're welcome. Bye-bye.
0: Hello, you're on Green Cheese.
5: Oh, hello. I'm calling from the Sissy Bock Wet Woods. This is the Fool in the Woods. And I'm glad that you and Hannah are there running the show. I'm going to take a guess on the president who graduated from Princeton.
0: Yeah.
5: Woodrow Wilson?
0: No, he was president, actually, of Princeton. He may have graduated from there, too, but he was president of Princeton when he was named president. Or that was a former job of his, at any rate.
5: Yeah,
0: I'm looking for the first graduate student to attend Princeton University.
5: Oh, okay.
0: Okay.
5: Well, good enough. Carry on. I'll try again.
0: All right. Thanks a lot.
5: Yep. Bye-bye.
0: Bye-bye. Hello, you're on Green Cheese.
6: Hello. Can I answer the question about the Teenage Mutant Ninja Turtles?
0: Yeah.
6: The ones that worked on David, I believe, would be Michelangelo and Raphael.
0: Not Raphael. Michelangelo's correct.
6: But... Ooh. All right. That second one was tough. Thank you.
0: Where are you calling from?
6: I'm calling from Hibbing.
0: Okay. Thanks for calling in.
6: Yeah. Good night.
0: Bye-bye. Hello, you're on Green Cheese.
7: Hi. I just wanted to let you know that sometimes when you're talking to folks on the phone, mm-hmm. I don't know if you lean back from the microphone, but I can't hear you too well on the radio.
0: Okay. All right. Yeah, I've been moving around a lot here, so.
7: I don't know, but I do have one answer. I believe Fort Robinson is in Nebraska.
0: That is correct. Good job.
7: Yay.
0: Where are you calling from?
7: Bemidji.
0: Okay. Well, thanks for calling in.
7: Thank you.
0: Bye-bye.
7: Bye.
0: Hello, you're on Green Cheese. Hello, anyone there? No? Okay. Hello, you're on Green Cheese.
8: Hi, Mike. Well, I'm glad the phone problem got figured out because we were trying to get in and got a busy signal, and then
0: I don't know what was going on.
8: Caller number 5 for a very long time, even after several people were on. But anyway, it seems like it's working now, so good job.
0: Yeah.
8: This is Migrating Warblers in Bemidji, and the other Mutant Ninja Turtle would be Donatello. That would be Michelangelo and Donatello, I think.
0: That is correct. Good job.
8: All right. Thank you so much. Can I give a shout-out?
0: You betcha.
8: To White Pine Transplants.
0: You got it.
8: Thank you so much.
0: Thank you. Bye-bye.
8: Bye.
0: Hello, you're on Green Cheese.
9: Hey, how you doing? It's Joey.
0: Hey, Joey.
9: How you doing?
0: Good. How's Maryland?
9: Yeah. Never mind.
0: Okay.
9: About the prosthetic leg, we're going to go with a pirate.
0: No, the question was what part of the body was the first prosthetic? And it wasn't a leg.
9: A wooden peg for a pirate.
0: Nope, sorry. This predates pirates, I'm afraid.
9: Never mind.
0: Okay.
9: All right. Thank you, sir.
0: Thanks for calling.
9: Go with a pirate. No, the question.
0: Hello, you're on Green Cheese.
10: Hey, Frank.
0: Hello?
10: Hey, we got an answer for that. What television show won the most Emmys?
1: Yeah, go for it.
10: Saturday Night Live.
1: That's correct.
0: All right. Good job. Where are you calling from?
10: Call from the Breezer in Virginia.
0: The Freezer in Virginia?
10: Yeah, big shout out to Ryan Stone and the Biffy.
0: Okay. Thanks a lot. Thanks for calling.
10: Thanks, you guys.
0: Bye-bye.
10: Bye-bye.
0: Hello, you're on Green Cheese.
11: Hi. I've got answers for two of the questions.
1: Go for it.
11: Okay, so the Kathleen Hanna one?
1: Yeah.
11: The band is Bikini Kill?
1: That's correct.
11: Okay, cool. And then I believe the first woman director to win an Academy Award is Catherine Bigelow.
1: That is also correct. Can you tell me the movie she directed?
11: Oh, Hurt Locker.
1: That's correct. Good job.
11: Yeah! Right.
0: Where are you calling from?
11: Cool. I'm calling from Minneapolis.
0: All right. Thanks for calling in.
11: Cool. And can we just quick say hello to Jennifer and Terry in Turtle Lake?
0: Okay. Got it.
11: Cool. Thank you so much.
0: Thank you.
11: Thank you.
0: Bye-bye.
11: Bye-bye.
0: All righty. Let's throw some more questions out there. Well, we got a little bit of a break. Let's see. We got the I'm looking for the answer to this one. What mystery novelist has a granddaughter named Kinsey, named for her most famous creation? And the Mason-Dixon line forms the north border of what state? Hannah, do you have any you want to repeat?
1: Not that I can. I think all mine got answered.
0: Okay, we'll throw a couple more out there.
1: Sure. Tim Curry voiced what character in the movie Fern Gully?
0: Okay. The oldest prosthetic ever discovered was what part of the body? Just repeating that for you. And let's see, what else have we got here? We did the Fort Robinson one. So on this date in 2016, conservative activist Phyllis Schlafly died. What constitutional amendment did she oppose? All right, 218-326-1234 is the number to call. Hello, you're on Green Cheese.
12: Was what part of the body? Just repeating that.
0: Step away from your source, please.
13: Yeah, okay. I'm calling about the question about the president from Princeton.
0: Yeah.
13: It's James Madison.
0: That is correct.
13: Oh, thank you.
0: Yeah, where are you calling from? Hello?
13: Sorry about that.
0: Oh, that's all right. Where are you calling from?
13: Big Percy Lake. I'm giving a shout out to my brother, Maddie.
0: Okay.
13: Sorry, he's making me laugh.
0: All right. Thanks for calling.
13: Yeah, thank you.
0: Bye-bye.
1: Bye-bye.
0: Hello, you're on Green Cheese.
14: Hi, this is the McMullins from Big Island Lake. The person before me got my answer, but it is Bikini Kill. And as Bikini Kill says, revolution girl style now.
0: All right.
1: Thank you.
0: Got any shout outs for us?
14: Just shout out to Big Island.
0: All righty. Thanks a lot. Thanks for calling.
14: Thank you.
0: Bye-bye. Hello, you're on Green Cheese.
15: Hi, this is Turner calling from the South Strand Lake Nudist Colony, and we're coming to answer the first prosthetic was the nose.
0: That's not what I have.
15: Oh. Or the first constitutional disagreement for that was the ERA.
0: That's correct. All right.
15: Love it. Right. Shout out Mark at the other nudist colony.
0: All right. You got it.
15: Thank you.
0: Thanks for calling. Bye-bye. Hello, you're on Green Cheese.
16: Hello. 23 below on Button Box here.
0: Hey, how you doing?
16: Pretty good yourself. You got that phone line figured out. That's good.
0: Yeah.
16: The guy just said the nose was wrong. I was thinking it was maybe the arm or the hand. You know, Captain Hook?
0: No.
16: No. God darn it. Is that Mason line north of Tennessee?
0: Nope. Well, it might be, but that's... No, it's not. It's
16: not it?
0: Nope.
16: All right. Well, hey, if Otto and Dora are out there, big shout out to the War Wagon tonight.
0: All right.
16: 23 blowing Button Box.
0: All right. Thanks for calling.
16: We'll try again.
0: All right. Do that. Hello, you're on Green Cheese.
17: Hi. We're calling from Little Buck Lake, and the Mason-Dixon line is north of Georgia.
0: It's north of Georgia, but that's not the boundary I'm looking for.
17: Oh, South Carolina?
0: Nope.
17: How about the prosthetic is teeth?
0: Not teeth, nope.
17: Okay, then.
0: All right.
17: And what about the author who named their daughter or granddaughter Kinsey?
0: Mm-hmm.
17: Is that Sarah Grafton?
0: Not Sarah Grafton.
17: Susan Grafton.
0: Susan Grafton. That's correct.
17: All right. Thank you.
0: Yep.
17: Bye.
0: Bye. Hello, you're on Green Cheese.
18: Mike, and Hannah. You got to limit the crowd there, like answering five questions each.
0: Yeah, I know. I got to knock that stuff off.
18: tight enough, tight enough. I never thought I'd agree with Keith on something, since I'm the origin of the rule. I think I can go, this is Luke Galahad, if you can't tell. I think I can go with Maryland as your state that's got a east-west line that's below Pennsylvania.
0: That's the Mason-Dixon line. That is correct.
18: Yes, good. That's great. Zoot and I are here enjoying the beautiful lakefront tonight.
0: Yeah, it's a gorgeous
18: night. And
0: we got
18: to go shout out to Walleye Wayne and his proud grandparents.
0: All right.
18: And Dome Lake, et cetera.
0: All right.
18: All right, keep the show rolling.
0: Thank you. Hello, you're on Green Cheese.
19: Hello.
0: Hi.
19: Hi, we're going to guess on the prosthetic.
0: Okay.
19: And my husband has one guess, and I have another.
0: Okay.
19: I'm saying leg, and my husband is saying eye.
0: Neither are correct.
19: All right.
0: All right.
19: Well, we try.
0: Yep. Where'd you call him from?
19: Thank you. Placid Lake by Deerwood. We're Lake Bacon. That's our handle.
0: Lake Bacon. Okie dokie. Got it. Thank you.
19: Thank you.
0: Bye-bye.
19: Bye.
0: Hello, you're on Green Cheese.
20: Hi. Do you have an answer to the prosthetic question yet?
0: Not yet.
20: Okay, well, I really don't know the answer, but I'm sitting here with my husband, who only has one hand and has a bunch of old prosthetics that he doesn't use. So I'm going to guess the arm.
0: No, that is incorrect.
20: Okay.
0: All right.
20: Can I give a shout-out?
0: You betcha.
20: Okay, I want to shout-out to Avid, Scarlet, Rogue, and Alea.
0: Okay.
20: And this is the Prairie Lake People.
0: Prairie Lake People. All right. Thanks for calling in.
20: Okay. Thanks. Bye.
0: All righty. Hello, you're on Green Cheese.
21: Yeah, this is Dick from the garage.
0: Hey, how you doing?
21: Good. And my Mason-Dixon line deal got taken, but that prosthetic, I believe it's the big toe.
0: That is correct. You are correct, okay. Dick. Good job.
21: Yeah, I got to give a shout-out to Mojo, Mike from the Sack, Peg from Blackberry, the Wawino Landberry, and all the other cheesers. And I don't have any more to keep guessing at. So
0: all right. We'll throw some more out there, so stay tuned.
21: All right.
0: All right,
21: thank
0: you. Thanks.
21: Bye.
0: Yeah. Bye-bye. Yeah, the first prosthetic was a toe. The oldest one they found is a toe that was attached to a mummy in Egypt.
1: Cool.
0: Several thousand years old. You want to throw a question out there, Hannah?
1: Sure. What was Microsoft's digital encyclopedia called?
0: Okay. And let's see. What do we got here? What ballpark is sometimes called the Friendly Confines? Okay. And let's see. Still looking for the president who was the first graduate student to attend Princeton. Oh, no, we did get that. That was Madison. Yep, we got that. And then the oldest prosthetic. Okay. Sazerac, considered one of the oldest cocktails, originated in which city? And which president once served as a postmaster? 218-326-1234 is the number to call. Hello, you're on Green Cheese.
22: Oh, hi, Mike. Nancy from Beagle Downtown, Homeland.
0: Yeah.
22: Yeah. Well, my Pennsylvania answer was taken.
0: Mm-hmm.
22: I had foot for the prosthetic, but...
0: Okay.
22: So, what can I tell you?
0: All right. Well, it's good to hear your voice anyway.
22: Yeah. Okay, thanks, Mike.
0: Thank you. Bye-bye.
22: Yeah, bye-bye.
0: Hello, you're on Green Cheese.
23: Hey there, I've got an answer for the Zazerac question.
0: Okay.
23: Is it New Orleans?
0: New Orleans is correct. Well done.
23: Awesome. Can I give a shout out to Ryan on his 16th birthday?
0: Sure. Where are you calling from?
23: Calling from Pine City.
0: Pine City. Okie dokie. Thanks for calling.
23: Thank you. Bye.
0: Bye-bye. Hello, you're on Green Cheese.
24: I would like to ask the artificial limb. Was it the hook?
0: No, we just got the answer. It was a toe.
24: Oh, the toe. Can I do a shout out to Larry Liars on Fig Lake? And I would like to do a shout out to Carly, Leo, and Nick.
0: Okay.
24: And we're calling from LT's Cabin on Cap Tokama.
0: Okay, thanks.
24: Thank you.
0: Bye-bye. Cabot Tokama. Remember that lake, Hannah?
1: No, I don't.
0: Remember we picked you up in Winnipeg and... You don't remember that, huh?
1: I don't remember that. I'm sorry.
0: You had the boat? Okay. Never mind. Hello, you're on Green Cheese.
2: No, I'm just saying that. I have to go here because my friends were booked.
0: Hello, you're on, Green Cheese.
3: Hello.
0: Hi.
3: Hi. This is Blue Water Board of Education.
0: The which one? Which Board of Education?
3: Blue Water Board of Education.
0: Blue Water. Okay.
3: Microsoft Encyclopedia.
1: Mm-hmm.
0: Yep.
3: Encarta.
1: That's correct.
0: That is correct. Good job. Thanks for calling.
2: Thank you, guys. Thank you.
3: Thank you.
0: Yep. Hello, you're on Green Cheese.
4: Hey, Mike, this is Zoot, of course, with Galahad.
0: Mm-hmm.
4: Hey, I didn't want to hang up because then you'd get a busy signal or a whatever. And the phones, I don't know what happened to you at the start of the show. But anyway, I was going to call about the prosthetic, and mm-hmm. I don't have another. So what's your next question in the hopper? Maybe mm-hmm. maybe you could just throw it, and I'll see what I can say.
0: All right, let's see what I can do here. Which country is home to the world's oldest continuously operating business?
4: Wow, I'm going to have to guess. I'm going to say China.
0: That is incorrect. Sorry.
4: Okay.
0: Right.
4: Well, anyway, I didn't give you a busy signal. Thanks for a great show. I'll give a shout back out to Linda of Dawn Lake and repeat the shout out to Wade. While I weighed, Galahad accidentally called him Wayne. So, but anyway.
0: You must be quite the fisherman.
4: Bye-bye.
0: All right. Thanks for calling,
4: Zoot. Bye.
0: Bye. Hello, you're on Green Cheese.
5: Oh, hey, Mike. It's, I'm on our way from my source here. Jeff from Woodridge, currently in Grand Rapids.
0: Oh, cool.
5: Friendly confines. So that would be the second best baseball team in Chicago, the Chicago Cubs, the Wrigley Field.
0: Them's fighting words. Not to me. I don't like the White Sox, but that is correct.
5: Outstanding. Shout out to Don and Janet in the living room and all the other cheesers out there.
0: You got it. Thanks.
5: All right. Thanks, Mike. Bye.
0: Bye. Hello, you're on Green Cheese.
6: Oh, hi, Mike. Wait, I'm running away from my sword.
0: Who is it?
6: Came on faster than I imagined. So we were debating about the oldest, the country with the oldest continuously operating business.
0: Yep.
6: Had a couple of answers, but we're going to try Ireland.
0: Nope, it's not Ireland.
6: Okay, not surprised.
0: Okay.
6: Okay, this is Danger Camp Oahu. Shout out to Danger Camp Nevis, North, South, and West.
0: All right.
6: And also shout out to Keech.
0: Great. I'd ask you how the weather is, but it never changes, so I'm not going to bother.
6: Yeah. We're looking out for hurricanes right now, but I think we're going to be fine.
0: Okay, good. Good. Stay safe.
6: Thanks. We'll keep listening.
0: Thanks. Hello, you're on Green Cheese.
25: Hi, I was calling regarding the Fern Gully question.
1: Yeah.
25: So I'm calling from Big Sandy Lake. This is April in McGregor. And I believe the Fern Gully question, the answer is Hexus.
1: That's correct.
25: Okay. Awesome. And can I do a shout out to my husband? He's working in the ER at Regents Hospital.
0: Okay. You bet. You got it. Is he listening?
25: Thank you.
0: Is he listening to Green
25: Cheese?
0: Have a good
25: night. Yep.
0: Oh, great. Thanks a lot.
25: Yep.
6: Bye. He's working in the ER.
0: Couple of reminders. Be sure to step away from your source when you pick up the phone or answer And we do have to have everybody ask one question at a time. That's the new rule. I forgot about it. I haven't been here since January. So anyway, back to the phones. Hello, you're on Green Cheese.
7: Good evening, Green Cheese Canada calling here. Hey. John in Sudbury. Good show tonight so far. Once we got the kinks worked out, it sounds like a few new callers or people we haven't heard from in quite a while.
0: Yeah.
7: So nice. Yeah. Nice to hear. Okay. Complete guess here, just a stab in the dark, but the first president who was a postmaster, I'm going to go with Eisenhower.
0: Nope.
7: Okay. Well, hey, we got in. So shout out to the Turtle Lake Turnpikers, our royalty. Hopefully they're listening tonight. Keach in Parts Unknown, Rhinestone in the Biff, Mojo in the Sona, and any new cheesers out there. Good show tonight, Mike, or yeah, it's Mike, right?
0: Yeah.
7: Mike and Hannah, good stuff. It's nice to hear you after many, many months. So
0: yeah,
7: we'll keep listening and try again.
0: All right, bye-bye.
7: Bye-bye.
0: Hello, you are on Green Cheese.
8: This is Dr. Doom.
0: Dr. Doom?
8: Dr. Doom.
0: Okay.
8: I'm looking for the answer for the oldest drink in the world. There's a thing called the Tesseract, but I think the oldest drink in the world is called the Tesseract.
0: Oldest what in the world?
8: The oldest drink in the world.
0: No. Well, I didn't ask that question. I had asked a question about Sazerac, considered one of the oldest cocktails, and I asked where it was originated from.
8: I am so sorry.
0: That's all right. That happens. It happens. No worries. Thanks for calling.
8: Thank you.
0: Bye-bye. Hello, you're on Green Cheese.
9: Hey, Mike.
0: Yeah.
9: Did you have a question? What was the question about the female producer winning...
0: Go ahead, Hannah.
1: Oh, I had a question about the first female director.
0: Yeah.
1: To win an director. Oscar.
0: Mm-hmm.
9: Okay, we were thinking something else.
10: It's when everything was a mess in the beginning of the show, so we didn't quite hear the question.
0: Oh, okay. Sorry.
10: Philip, but okay. He was a producer. And we're looking for a, what did you say?
9: Director.
10: Okay.
0: Yep. We got the answer. It was...
1: Kathleen Bigelow
0: for Hurt Locker.
10: Ah, okay.
0: Okay?
9: Thanks, guys.
1: Thank you.
10: Breezeway in Virginia.
0: What was that?
10: The Breezeway in Virginia.
0: Breezeway in Virginia. Okay, thanks a lot.
10: Thank you.
0: Bye-bye.
10: Nice.
0: A lot of folks are breaking up tonight. I don't know. Something's going on with the phones. Hello, you're on Green Cheese.
11: Hello?
0: Hi.
11: What was the answer to the baseball question? What is the baseball question?
0: Baseball question was what baseball park is known as the Friendly Confines?
11: Is it Fenway Park?
0: Not Fenway. No. Nope. Good guess. We got the answer. It was Wrigley Field.
11: Oh.
0: Okay.
11: Yeah, bye.
0: All right. Where are you calling from?
11: Grand Rapids.
0: Grand Rapids. All right. Well, stay tuned and try to answer some more questions, okay? All right, thanks. Bye.
11: Bye.
0: Hello, you're on Green Cheese.
12: Hey, how's it going? This is Eric with the Klondike Crew on Glacier Lake.
0: Okay.
12: I have an answer for the postmaster president.
0: Uh-huh.
12: That'd be Abraham Lincoln.
0: That is correct. Good job.
12: Awesome. Thanks.
0: Yeah.
12: Love to give a shout out to Barney down in the cities.
0: You got it.
12: Thanks a lot.
0: Thanks for calling. Bye-bye.
12: Bye-bye.
0: Okay. Alaska's land border was established by an 1825 treaty between which two countries? Hannah, you got another question for us?
1: Yeah. Which Nickelodeon game show featured a giant talking Olmec head?
0: Olmec head?
1: Yeah.
0: Okay. Which president is the only one to receive a Purple Heart? And which country is home to the world's oldest continuing operating business? We're still looking for that one. And we got the ERA one done. Okay, so On this date in history, in 1997, Mother Teresa of Calcutta died. What was her original nationality? 218-326-1234. Hello, you're on Green Cheese.
13: Hello, hello. Bridget from Grand Forks. How are you guys tonight?
0: Good.
13: Awesome. Well, question, well, answer, hopefully, for the oldest, longest running industry or business. I'm thinking Brussels, Antwerp, diamonds.
0: Nope, that's a good guess, but that's not it.
13: All righty. Okay. I'll hang out for more. You guys are doing great.
0: Thanks a lot. Bye-bye.
13: Bye-bye.
0: Hello, you're on Green Cheese.
14: Hey there, I'm calling to try to answer the question about the oldest business.
0: Yeah.
14: Is it in Spain?
0: Not in Spain, nope.
14: All right. Okay. All right. Shout out to the cousins in Duluth and St. Peter.
0: All right. Thanks.
14: Thank you.
0: Bye-bye. Hello, you're on Green Cheese.
15: Hey, Mike, this is Angie and the girls over on Camp Lake in Brainerd.
0: All right.
15: Hey, we were thinking, we walked away from the thing. Did you answer about the only president to win a Purple Heart?
0: Yeah, that was a question, yep.
15: Was it Andrew Jackson?
0: Nope.
15: And could I have a guess for the country with the continuous business going?
0: I just said a little bit.
15: Oh, was that answers?
0: Was
15: there any answers?
0: One answer at a time, I'm afraid, so.
15: Okay. That's okay. Hey, would you mind if I give a shout-out? We haven't heard the last couple weeks from Simon. He usually calls in every week.
0: Yeah.
15: So we'd like to give a shout-out to Simon.
0: Yeah, I should have heard from him by now, too.
15: We haven't heard from him, so hope he's okay. Yes, then hope we hear from him soon. So thank you.
0: Thank you guys.
15: Doing a great job. Thanks. Bye.
0: Bye-bye. Yeah. Where is Simon? Hello, you're on Green Cheese.
16: Yeah, hi. I have a answer for the Nickelodeon show.
1: Yeah.
16: Legends of the Hidden Temple.
1: That is correct.
0: Good job. Where are you calling from?
16: All right. This is Tom from the Taco Bell Express.
0: Okay. Thanks for calling.
16: In Bemidji.
0: Okay.
16: Yeah. Have a good one. Bye.
1: Bye.
16: Bye.
0: Okay. Hello, you're on Green Cheese.
17: Hey, I was got the Nickelodeon game show. Mm-hmm. It was Legends of the Hidden Temple.
0: Yep, that's correct.
17: Yep. Cool. Awesome. Calling from Minneapolis.
0: All right, thanks.
17: Shout out to Chad.
0: All right. Bye-bye.
17: Bye.
0: 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All right, now we're all caught up. Here we go. Back to the phones. Hello, you're on Green Cheese.
18: Hi, Mike. Nancy from Almond again.
0: Yeah.
18: The oldest business, would that be Japan?
0: Japan is correct.
18: All right.
0: Yeah, it's a construction firm that specializes in building Buddhist temples. And they're still doing it.
18: Isn't that interesting?
0: Yeah. Yeah.
18: Yeah. So I want to shout out now to Ed from Cedar and Lake, Donnie, Calamity Jane, and the Dip in the Road, and Stacy.
0: Okay, got it.
18: Thank you.
0: Thanks, Nancy.
18: Bye.
0: Hello, you're on Green Cheese.
26: Hey, this is Sean from Grand Rapids calling again. Do you have an answer for the Mother Teresa question?
0: Not yet, nope.
26: So that would be Albania.
0: Albania is correct.
26: Yeah, shout out to my wife, Kelly, who was too afraid to call in for that one.
0: It's a kind of a trick question because she was born, I think the country was called Serbia then, I'm not sure.
26: Uh-huh.
0: And now it's called North Macedonia, but she's Albanian by ethnicity, at least. So that's the correct answer.
26: Either way, great job tonight. Thanks, guys.
0: Thanks for calling.
26: Yep, bye-bye.
0: Bye-bye. Hello, you're on Green Cheese.
2: Yeah, shout out to my wife, Charlie.
19: Yeah, have you answered the question about the oldest operating business?
0: Just got the answer, but what's yours?
19: Japan.
0: Japan is correct. Okay. Where are you calling from?
19: This is Jim from, who never gets a shout out from the Awesome Brain Trust. Just listening and wanted to give a shout out to Crab Cakes and the Vermillionaires, Dan and Rose. And great show. Everything right. Sounds good.
0: Thanks a lot.
1: Thank you.
19: All right. Take care.
0: Yep. Bye-bye. Hannah, throw another one out there.
1: Okay. This might be too easy, but what was the name of the black cat in the movie Hocus Pocus?
0: Okay. And which U.S. cap, which U.S. state, rather, was specifically founded as a haven for members of the Society of Friends? And who were Pauline Esther Friedman and Esther Pauline Friedman? 218-326-1234 is the number to call. Hello, you're on Green Cheese.
20: Hey, do you still have still looking for an answer for the president for a Purple Heart?
0: Yeah.
20: Would it be Kennedy?
0: Kennedy is correct. Good job.
20: All right. Could I give a shout out?
0: Yeah.
20: All right. I'd love to give a shout out to Harper and Eli out on Lake Pekegama.
0: All right. Are they catching anything?
20: Yeah, we got one pike today.
0: All right. Good job. Thanks a lot.
20: Yep.
0: Bye-bye. Hello, you're on Green Cheese.
21: Yeah, we got
20: Mike.
0: Hi.
21: What was that question? Oh, you had a question about the only U.S. president to burn a frozen pizza in the oven? No, somebody stole our answer for that, but we think the cat from the Hocus Pocus was Binks.
1: That's correct.
0: Binks. All right. Good job.
21: Hey.
0: Where are you calling from?
21: Call from the Breezeway in Virginia.
0: All right. Thanks for calling.
22: Hey, what was the business in Japan?
0: It was a construction firm that specializes in building Buddhist temples.
22: Oh, yeah.
21: Interesting. Okay, thanks. Thanks, guys.
0: Thank
21: great
0: you.
21: Show.
0: Bye-bye.
21: Bye-bye.
0: Hello, you're on Green Cheese.
23: Hello. This is Al from Deer River.
0: Mm-hmm.
23: And I'm wondering, because I was trying to get in so long, did anyone answer the question on a prosthetic?
0: Yes, we got that answer. What's your answer?
23: Was it a big toe?
0: It was a big toe. You are correct.
23: Yeah.
0: All right.
23: Can I give a shout out?
0: Yeah.
23: Yeah, I'd like to shout out to the people who only call in once in a night and only answer one question. It gives the rest of us a chance to enjoy the show.
0: Yep.
23: Thank you very much.
0: Thanks for saying that. Bye-bye.
23: You bet. Bye.
0: Hello, you're on Green Cheese.
24: Hi, Mike. This is Lindsay, and our Turtle Lake Turnpiker is calling. Mm-hmm. Great show tonight, guys.
0: Thanks.
24: Did you get an answer yet for the name of the cat in Hocus Pocus?
0: We just did, but what's your answer?
24: Oh, shoot. It was Zachary Binks.
1: That is his full name. So.
0: What's his full name?
1: Zachary Binks.
24: Well, yeah.
0: Zachary Binks?
24: Yeah.
0: Okay. We settled for Binks, so.
24: Oh, okay. Well, glad I could give the full, you know, Christian name, I suppose.
0: All right.
24: No, great, great show. Shout out to Garage Sale Ninjas, John and Stefan Sudbury, as always. Just our regulars, Keach and Mojo, Jags, Rhinestone, Simon, if you're listening, and all to all the little cheesers that are calling tonight. That's fun, too.
0: All right. Thanks.
24: Thanks, guys. Bye.
0: Hello, you're on Green Cheese.
27: Yes. Hello. Did anybody call in for the Mason-Dixon line yet?
0: Yeah, we have that answer, but go ahead.
27: Oh, Delaware?
0: No, the answer was Maryland.
27: Maryland?
0: Yeah.
27: Okay, thank right. you.
0: Thank you. Bye-bye.
27: Bye.
0: Hello, you're on Green Cheese.
28: Hi, this is Addie from McGregor. I would like to answer the question from about the Society Friends.
0: Yeah.
28: Pennsylvania.
0: That is correct. Good job.
27: Awesome.
28: We'd like to give a shout out to the Klondike crew.
3: And Barney.
28: And Barney.
0: Okie dokie, you got it.
28: Thank you.
0: Thank you. Bye-bye. Another question, Hannah.
1: Okay. What book did James Gurney write and illustrate?
0: James Burney?
1: Gurney.
0: Gurney, okay. What computer company sold the Amiga from 1985 to 1996? And I'm still looking for an answer to this one. Who were Pauline Esther Friedman and Esther Pauline Friedman? All right. And on this date in history, let's see, what do we got? In 1976, Jim Henson's Muppet Show debuted on television. What EGOT, Emmy, Grammy, Oscar, Tony winner, won an Emmy for guest hosting the Muppet Show? 218-326-1234 is the number to call. Hello, you're on Green Cheese.
4: Hey, I'd like to answer the question about the Alaska land border.
0: Yeah.
4: I'm going to say Russia.
0: And who's the other country?
4: Oh, there's two. Canada.
0: Nope, that's not correct.
4: Oh, shoot. All right. Can I give a shout out to my adorable husband?
0: You betcha.
4: All right. Thank you.
0: Thanks for calling. Hello, you're on Green Cheese.
5: Yeah, just wanted to answer the question for Effie Lederer and what was the other name? But that's Ann Landers and Dear Abby.
0: That is correct. Good job.
5: Yep.
0: Where are you calling
5: from? I never
0: from?
5: Read it anymore. I think they're both dead and their daughters in it. Yes. All righty.
0: Yeah,
5: thanks a lot.
0: Where are you calling from?
5: Oh, this is Jim from the Who Never Gets Any Shoutouts from the Awesome Brain Trust.
0: All right, you got it. Thanks.
5: Talk to you later. Thank you so much.
0: Caller ID says Megan Malley.
6: No, this is not Megan Malley. It's okay. Julie Crabb.
0: Oh, okay.
6: She's just she's the one that owns all of our phones.
0: I see. I shouldn't be reading anyway. Full names out on the line anyway. Sorry about that.
6: That is correct, sir.
0: Yeah.
6: First of all, I'd love to shout out to Canada and our our new royalty who just called in, and the Awesome Brain Trust, and everybody else who listens to Green Cheese. I do have an answer, though, sir.
0: Okay, all right.
6: And that is, what was the state that was settled by the Friends, which would be the Quakers? That is Pennsylvania.
0: That is correct.
6: I was going to answer another one.
0: Nope. Can't do that, Julie, remember?
6: I know. I'm abiding by the rules, so okay. I knew that I could only answer the one I knew.
0: Okay.
6: All right, guys. You're doing a fantastic job. Good
0: All right.
6: work. Thank
0: Thanks
6: you.
0: Thanks a lot, Julie. Bye-bye.
6: Bye.
0: Hello, you're on Green Cheese.
7: Yeah, could you repeat the question about, is it Pauline Esther Williams and Esther Pauline?
0: Where to go? Mm-hmm. Dang it. Oh, I can't find it. Where did it go? Oh, who were Pauline Esther Friedman and Esther Pauline Friedman? And we did get the answer.
7: Oh, you did?
0: Yeah. You have an answer, Keith?
7: Well, you didn't get the right answer, because those are two women I have never flirted with.
0: Ah, okay.
7: Keith from Parts Unknown, let me shout out to you two and the Crab Sisters. Adio.
0: All right, great. Thanks to hear from you. Good to hear from you. Thanks. All righty. Hello, you're on Green Cheese.
8: Hey, Mike. The Amiga question.
0: Mm-hmm.
8: They sold the Commodore computer.
0: That is correct. Where are you calling
8: awesome.
0: From?
8: I will be grudging. Yeah, this is Bob from South St. Paul.
0: Okay.
8: The mean streets of South St. Paul. Shout out begrudgingly to Keech.
0: All right.
8: Let's shout out Canada, Rhinestone, Mojo, and all the teachers tonight.
0: All right.
8: Great show. Appreciate
0: Thanks
8: it.
0: Thanks a lot. Bye-bye.
8: All right. Bye.
0: Hello, you're on Green Cheese.
9: Hi. Did I hear that you got the Friedman's answer?
0: We did.
9: Okay.
0: Yep.
9: Thank you.
0: Thank you.
9: Bye-bye.
0: Bye-bye. Hello, you're on Green Cheese.
3: Hey, this is Jason from Glacier Lake. How you doing?
0: Good.
3: Hey, I'm calling in about the question about the Muppet guest host.
0: Yeah.
3: I believe it was John Denver. It's kind of a shot in the dark, but not sure if I'm right or not.
0: No, I know he was a host, but that's not the one that won an Emmy for hosting.
3: Oh, gotcha.
0: Okay.
3: All right, thanks a lot.
0: Thanks for calling. Bye-bye.
3: Yep, bye.
0: Hello, you're on Green Cheese.
10: Oh, hi, Mike. It's Danger Camp Oahu again.
0: Mm-hmm.
10: And I'm going to take a guess on the Alaska land border.
0: Mm-hmm.
10: Was that an agreement between Russia and France?
0: Not France, nope.
10: Oh, for Pete's sake. Okay. Thank you.
0: Thank you. Bye-bye.
10: Bye.
0: Hello, you're on Green Cheese.
11: Hi, the Muppet question?
0: Yeah.
11: Was that Elton John?
0: Not Elton John, nope.
11: Oh, bummer.
0: Yeah.
11: Alrighty.
0: All right, thanks for calling.
11: Thanks. Can I give a shout-out to my parents and aunt and uncle at the cabin?
0: Yeah.
11: Soon.
0: Is that where you're headed to, I hope?
11: It is.
0: Great.
11: They're in about 2 hours.
0: All right, well, drive safe.
11: Thank you much.
0: All right. Bye-bye. Hello, you're on Green Cheese.
12: Yeah, Jake's from the garage again.
0: Yeah.
12: I don't know how I'm getting in so easy tonight, but that Alaska Treaty is the other one. You got Russia for one of them, right?
0: Yep.
12: How about Great Britain for the other one?
0: That is correct. That's because Canada wasn't Canada yet.
12: No, it was Russian or whatever it was, Russian America or whatever it was, wasn't it?
0: It was Russia. Great Britain owned Canada, so, yeah.
12: Yep.
0: Yeah. Okay.
12: All right. Thank you.
0: Thank you. Bye-bye.
12: Bye.
0: Hello, you're on Green Cheese.
13: Oh, shoot. Hey, I was just calling in to answer the Alaska land border, and I just heard somebody answer it.
0: Yep,
13: so,
0: yep.
13: Would have said the same thing, but you're doing a great job. And shout out to my grandsons, Owen and Ryan.
0: You got it. Thanks.
13: Thanks.
0: Bye-bye. Hannah, you want to throw another one out there?
1: Yeah, I sure do. On the TV show New Girl, who played Jess's divorced parents?
0: Okay. At what Civil War battle was Stonewall Jackson killed by friendly fire? And in The Godfather Part 2, Michael Corleone has Fredo killed during a fishing trip on what lake? And let's see. Let's go back to some border questions here. We got, which state has a county that borders four other states? Which state has a county that borders four other states? 218-326-1234 is the number to call. Hello, you're on Green Cheese.
14: Hi, have you gotten an answer for the author James Gurney yet?
1: No, not yet.
14: Okay, my boy's favorite books, the Dinotopia series.
1: That's correct, and they'd rule.
14: They do. I just got signed copies of all of them, actually.
1: Wow.
0: Cool. All
1: That's
0: right.
1: So cool.
0: Thanks for calling.
14: Yeah.
0: Where are you calling from?
14: Yeah, so I'm calling from, this is Miss Hibby, 1983, and I'd like to give a shout-out to the mayor of Five Island and also all factions of Danger Camp and also the East Lake Marauders.
0: You got it. Thanks.
14: Thank you.
0: Bye-bye. Royalty, Miss Hibby, 1983. Hello, you're on Green Cheese.
15: Yeah, hi. Did you get an answer for that Muppet Emmy winner?
0: Not yet, no.

0: And then I just want to say something that people are allowed to answer. If they get an answer wrong, they are allowed to answer one more question.
1: They are, huh? Okay.
0: Yes, they are.
1: I don't have the latest copy of the rule book, so okay.
0: Well, okay. But I mean, that's what people have been doing.
1: Okay.
0: To get one answer.
1: I haven't been on since January, so I'm. Thanks for the tip. All right.
0: You're welcome.
1: All right.
0: Yep.
1: Bye-bye.
0: Bye-bye.
1: Hello, you're on Green Cheese.
2: Hello. The Godfather question?
1: Yeah.
2: Has that been answered?
1: No.
2: Okay, Lake Tahoe.
1: Lake Tahoe is correct. Where are you calling from?
2: Calling from Anoka.
1: All right. Good to hear from you, Anoka.
2: Yeah, thanks.
1: All right. Bye-bye.
2: All right. Bye-bye.
1: Hello, you're on Green Cheese.
3: Hi, yeah, I'd like to answer the question about The Godfather 2.
1: Yeah.
3: Yeah, is that Lake Tahoe?
1: That is correct.
3: Awesome.
1: Yeah. Where are you calling
3: this
1: from?
3: This is Tabin Nolan from the Blue Noodles.
1: Blue Noodles, okay. Thanks for calling.
3: Hi. Thank you.
1: Bye-bye.
3: Bye.
1: Hello, you're on Green Cheese.
4: Hey, man.
5: You're getting an airboat.
4: What?
5: You're getting an airboat from Florida, bringing it up here.
4: An airboat?
1: Yeah. Hello? Anybody there?
4: Yes. Yes. Hello?
1: Yeah, this is Green Cheese.
4: Okay. I think my answer was already answered. Fredo got shot on Lake Tahoe.
1: Yeah.
4: But I want to call out to Savannah Campobasso on Camp Lake.
1: Okay. You got it.
4: Thank you.
1: You bet.
4: Bye.
1: Bye-bye. Hello, you're on Green Cheese.
6: Hey, I've got the answer for the new girl question about who was Jess's parents.
7: Okay. Sure.
6: Yeah, I got Rob Reiner and Jamie Lee Curtis.
7: That is correct.
6: Excellent. Excellent. Shout out to Lynn and Ted in Grand Rapids.
1: All right. Thanks for calling.
6: Excellent. Thank you.
1: Bye-bye. Hello, you're on Green Cheese.
8: Yeah, you had a question about Alaska.
1: Uh-huh.
8: Was it the borders on Alaska, two of them?
1: We're just looking
8: one of them
1: for,
8: was answered?
1: We got both answers, but we were looking for the two countries that signed the treaty that formed the land border for Alaska.
8: Oh.
1: Okay.
8: Yeah, we didn't hear the question.
1: Yeah, there were some problems early in the show. I'm not sure what was going on. But. Okay.
8: Well, all right, man. Keep her cool.
1: Thanks a lot. Hello, you're on Green Cheese.
9: Hi, Mike and Hannah. Turtle Lake Turnpikers calling again.
1: Mm-hmm.
9: All my questions were answered while I was on hold, but I do want to clarify the edict that I misspoke at the picnic, but the official King and Queen edict is if you call in and the question you wanted to answer has already been answered, go ahead and try for another one. But if you answer your question incorrectly, then you have to let the next person answer. Just so everyone has a chance to, you know, have a good time.
1: All right, good. How was the picnic? I didn't make it this year.
9: Oh, you missed a good time. I mean, it was our first picnic, which we had the best time. And yeah, there was, I think, like 2.5 million people that showed up.
1: Yeah,
9: you really missed out.
1: That must be a new record. That's good. That's great.
9: Yeah, new record. So you'll have to maybe show up maybe a week in advance for next year's picnic if you want to get a seat.
1: Good tip.
9: Yeah.
1: Who's the royalty? I didn't hear who it was.
9: Oh, that's us. Oh, the Turtle Lake Turnpikers. So
1: All right.
9: Lindsay and Art. We're down in Iowa, Turtle Lake Turnpikers. So yeah, we are the new King and Queen. So that's us.
1: Good to talk with you, Your Royal Highness.
7: Congratulations.
9: Yes,
1: congratulations.
9: So thank you. No, you guys, this is a great show. It's hard to get in, which means you guys are doing an amazing job. So.
1: Thanks a lot.
9: Thanks. Bye.
1: Bye.
7: Bye.
1: Hello, you're on Green Cheese.
10: Hi, Mike. I've got an answer for the Stonewall Jackson question.
1: Yeah.
10: And the wizard is too shy to call in and answer himself. And so he says Chancellorville.
1: Let me make sure that's right. I knew the answer and then I forgot it. Old age, you know. September 8th. Yeah, Chancellorville. That's
10: okay,
1: correct.
10: Great.

0: Thanks a lot, Nance.
1: Thank you.
0: Yep.
1: Mm-hmm. Bye. Bye-bye.
0: Okay. 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
2: Okay, what Adult Swim show was about three anthropomorphic fast food items?
0: Okay. What is the better-known title for Best Friends, Valentine, and Proteus? What is the better-known title for Best Friends, Valentine, and Proteus? Okay. And what two teams faced off in the first NFL game between two brothers as starting quarterbacks? 218-326-1234. Hello, you're on Green Cheese.
1: Okay, good evening again, Green Cheese. Canada calling here.
0: Mm-hmm.
1: Had a couple, and they've been taken off the board.
0: Okay.
1: So I've gotten through and hung up and gotten through and hung up. So we'll try this time. You had one on the second to last round of questions about a state with a county that borders four other states.
0: Yep.
1: And it's got to be kind of in that, they call it like the Arklatex area, where there's a bunch of states all kind of close together. So I'm going to make my one guess, Missouri.
0: Nope, that's not it. Good guess.
1: Okay, all well, right. we'll hang up, we'll try again and see if I can pick the next one off the list then. So
0: okay.
1: Shout out back to Bob in on the mean streets of South St. Paul, as well as the Crab Sisters and all the other regulars. Thanks
0: right.
1: again, and
0: thank you.
1: We'll see you. Bye-bye.
0: Bye-bye.
3: Bye-bye.
0: Hello, you're on Green Cheese.
4: Hello, Mike and Hannah. I'm calling in to answer the question about the state that has a county that borders four other states.
0: Mm-hmm.
4: And I just heard John from Sudbury give my guess, which was Missouri, but Jeff, who's in our living room, says he thinks it's Oklahoma.
0: Oklahoma is correct.
4: Oh, thank you, Jeff.
0: Yeah.
4: So I'd like to give, since he's in our living room, I won't shout him out. But I'd like to give another shout out to Mojo and the Sauna and the Kilgore Scouts.
0: You got it. Thanks.
4: Okay, thanks.
0: Bye-bye. Hello, you're on Green Cheese.
5: Adult Swim question. Aqua Teen Hunger Force.
2: That's correct.
5: Yes, I nailed it. Ding, ding, ding. Ring the bell for me, Hannah.
2: Okay, will do.
5: Oh, nailed it. All right, Keith from Parts Unknown. Let me get a shout out to the creeps from Northeast Minneapolis and my mama and my brother-in-law and my sister up in Parts Unknown. Adios.
0: Got it. Thanks. A little excited there. Hello, you're on Green Cheese.
6: Hey there. I am going to try to harken back to a question in the first set about Catherine Hanna or Kathleen Hanna, punk band. Did that get answered?
2: It did, but go ahead and answer.
6: Ah, shoot. Okay. My guess is Bikini Kill.
2: That's correct.
0: That is correct.
6: All right. All right. Well, sorry I missed the answer. All right. This is Mrs. Bieberhausen Kid on Perch Lake.
0: Okay. Thanks for calling.
6: All right. Thanks.
0: Bye-bye. Hello, you're on Green Cheese.
7: Hi, did you get an answer yet for the Adult Swim cartoon?
0: We just did, but go ahead.
7: Aqua Teen Hunger Force.
0: That is correct.
2: That's correct.
7: All right, thank you.
0: Yep, bye-bye. Yeah, that's why we have Hannah on, because she's of the younger generation who knows these things, because I vaguely recall watching over my kids' shoulders the said show, Aqua Teen Hunger Force, but I don't know anything about it other than there's a bunch of condiments running around or something. Anyway, thank you, Hannah. Hello, you're on Green Cheese. Anybody there?
8: Oh. That's a second answer.
0: Hello, you're on Green Cheese.
8: I just heard you got the Adult
3: Swim.
0: Yep.
3: Stole answer for the second time.
0: Okay.
3: Day late and a dollar short.
0: All right. Keep trying.
3: This is Andy from Burgess. Thanks for the program.
0: How you doing?
3: I'm doing good.
0: Good.
3: Keep them coming.
0: We will do that. Thanks, Andy.
3: Bye now.
0: Bye-bye. Hello, you're on Green Cheese.
8: Hi, the one answer for Adult Swim, would that be meatball shake and fries?
0: That was the part of the question, which was that those were the characters. We were looking for the name of the show.
8: Oh, okay. Dang it, I don't remember that one. Sorry about that.
0: That's all right. We got the answer. It's Aqua Teen Hunger Force.
2: Those are the characters, though. I mean, that's what they are.
0: Yeah.
8: Okay.
0: Yeah, he remembers that.
8: Yep, them are the characters. All right. Watch too much TV. Okay, thank you. Have a good night.
0: Where are you calling from?
8: Calling from Wilderness Park out here in Leader where they got the pig races.
0: Oh, cool. How are the pig races?
8: Yep, pig races were good today.
0: Yeah? I've never been. I always wanted to go.
8: It's a lot of fun.
0: Yeah. All right.
8: Okay, have a great night.
0: Thanks. Bye-bye.
8: Yep, bye. Yep. Bye.
0: Hello, you're on Green Cheese.
9: This is Mert Bell calling from Kegama Lake in Pine City, and I'm calling about the two football teams, the brothers.
0: Yeah.
9: I would say Eli and Peyton Manning.
0: Yeah, what were the teams, though?
9: Oh, the Colts and the Giants.
0: That is correct. Good job.
9: Awesome. Thank you. A shout-out to my fabulous son and daughter-in-law and my grandbaby in New York.
0: You got it.
9: Thank you.
0: Yep. Bye-bye. Hello, you're on Green Cheese.
10: Hi, I'm Lee, calling from McGregor. I just heard the answer. Eli and Peyton Manning on the Colts and Giants.
0: Yep.
10: I'd like to give a shout out to the Klondike crew on Glacier Lake in McGregor, Wisconsin, Minnesota.
0: Okay.
10: Yeah.
0: All right. Thanks for calling.
10: Yeah.
0: Bye-bye. Hello, you're on Green Cheese.
11: Hi. Yeah. Did anybody get the Stonewall Jackson one yet?
0: Yes, we just got an answer, but go ahead.
11: Oh. Chancellorsville?
0: Chancellorsville. Yep.
11: Was killed, yep. I think.
0: Well, you got, yeah. Yep, that's correct.
11: Okay. Well, this is Jeff from Lazy Acres on beautiful Big Sandy River.
0: All right. Thanks for calling.
11: Thanks a lot. Bye.
0: Goodbye. Okay. Just looking for an answer to this one. What's the better known title for best friends Valentine and Proteus? And let's see. Which president's original occupation was a haberdasher? Hannah, you got another one?
2: Yeah, I do. What species was Rocky or Rocco in Rocco's Modern Life?
0: Okay. And which western state's northern border was established in 1819, 45 years before it became a state? Which western state's northern border was established in 1819, 45 years before it became a state? 218-326-1234.
12: What's going on?
0: Hello, you're on Green Cheese.
12: Hello.
0: Hi.
12: Did anyone answer the postman?
13: Postmaster.
12: Postmaster?
0: Postmaster? Yeah, we got an answer. What do you have?
12: None.
0: None? No, that's not the answer. The answer is President Lincoln.
13: Oh, Lincoln. Okay, do the shout-out.
12: Can I do a shout-out?
0: Yeah.
12: The best second teacher ever, Kelly Perez.
0: Okay.
13: In Minneapolis.
12: In Minneapolis.
0: All right. Cool.
12: I'm Virginia.
0: In Virginia? All right. Thanks for calling.
12: Thank you. Bye.
0: Bye-bye. Hello, you're on Green Cheese.
14: Hi. I want to answer the question about the haberdashery.
0: Mm-hmm.
14: Is that a guy that makes hats?
0: The question was, which president previously his career was, his occupation was haberdasher?
14: Okay. All right. I'll say Teddy Roosevelt.
0: Nope. Good guess, but that's not it. Where are you calling from?
14: Okay, can I do a shout-out? I am calling from the Kennedy Lake Resort and whatnot, and I want to give a shout-out to the Harrison Lake Hooligans.
0: Okie dokes. Thanks.
14: Thank you.
0: Bye-bye. Hello, you're on Green Cheese.
15: Yeah, I'm calling to guess at the question about the state that was at a border established in 1819.
0: Yeah.
15: And it's not a good guess, but I'm going to guess Maine.
0: Nope, that wasn't it. Good guess.
15: Thanks for the program.
0: Yep.
15: Bye now.
0: Bye-bye. Hello, you're on Green Cheese.
16: The haberdashery president, did you get that one yet?
0: Not yet.
16: Harry S. Truman.
0: That is correct. Good job.
16: Correct. This is Keewatin Country Club. Shout out to Winnisippi, who we're playing with tonight, and Manitou Islanders in the cities.
0: All right, you got it. Thanks a lot.
16: Okay. Have a great night. Thank you.
0: Yep. Thank bye-bye. You. Hello, you're on Green Cheese.
17: Hello. The haberdasher question?
0: Yeah.
17: Has that been answered?
0: Yes, it has, but go ahead.
17: Oh, no. I'm going to go with Herbert Hoover.
0: Nope, the answer was Harry Truman.
17: Harry Truman.
0: Yep.
17: I thought he was World War One vintage.
0: He served in World War One, yeah. But he had a career as a one of his careers was a haberdasher in Kansas City, I think.
17: Okay.
0: All right.
17: All right.
0: Where are you calling from?
17: I stand disgraced.
0: Where are you calling from?
17: All right. I don't know if I should say it at this point.
0: Oh, okay. Well, you'll have a chance to redeem yourself. Just keep trying.
17: All right. All very right. Good.
0: Thank you.
17: Bye-bye.
0: Bye-bye. Hello, you're on Green Cheese.
18: Yeah, Hannah asked what species Rocky was. And are we talking Rocky Balboa or Rocky from the Bullwinkle Moose show?
2: I meant Rocco from the show Rocco's Modern Life.
18: Oh, okay. So you're running interference, try to confuse the audience.
2: I'm sorry. I misspoke.
18: No, I'm just kidding. I'm going to take a stab at that Western state that had the border 80 years before it became a state?
0: 45 years before it became a state, yeah.
18: I'm going to go with something weird like Idaho. They wanted to establish like the Canadian-U.S. border.
0: That's close, but not correct.
18: Oh, right idea?
0: Yeah.
18: Okay, all right. Teach from Parts Unknown. Shout out to everybody. Adios.
0: Thanks. Bye-bye. Hello, you're on Green Cheese.
19: Hey, I have an answer for the Rocco's Modern Life question.
2: Yeah.
19: Is he a marsupial?
2: He is a marsupial. Can you get more specific?
19: Oh, wombat.
2: No, he's not a wombat. Right?
19: Shoot, okay. Well, I tried.
0: Well, you got pretty close. Where are you calling from?
19: I'm calling from the Taco Bell Expressway in Bemidji.
0: Okey-dokey.
19: This is Colby.
0: Thanks a lot.
19: Yep, bye.
0: Bye.
2: Bye.
0: Hello, you're on Green Cheese. Hello.
20: Hi there. I'm calling to answer the Rocco's Modern Life question.
0: Okay.
20: Yeah. Was he a dog?
2: No, he's not a dog.
0: Okay.
20: All right. Thank you.
0: Yep.
20: Bye-bye. I'm from Pakegama Lake to Lake Pakegama.
0: Okay, thanks.
20: Thank you. Bye.
0: Bye.
21: Do you want some water?
0: Hello, you're on Green Cheese.
21: Hello.
0: Hello, you're on Green Cheese.
21: Hi there. I'm doing a shout out to the Candy Lake Resort and whatnot.
0: Okay.
21: From the Harrison Lake Hooligans.
0: You got it. Thanks a lot.
21: Thank you.
0: Bye-bye.
2: No answers, just a shout out.
0: Just a shout out. That's okay. That's cool. You got another question, Hannah?
2: Yeah. In the movie Scott Pilgrim vs. the World, Envy's band plays a couple of songs. What actual band is known for performing those songs?
0: Okay. And who was president of Columbia University before he became president of the United States? And in the four major North American sports leagues, what's the only team whose name is that of an insect? 218-326-1234. Hello, you're on Green Cheese. Hello, you're on Green Cheese. Sorry.
1: Hello?
0: Yep, go ahead. Oh, I couldn't hear you.
1: Okay. Yeah, did you get an answer to the question about Valentine and Proteus?
0: Not yet, no.
1: Would that be the two gentlemen of Verona?
0: That is correct. Well done. You know your Shakespeare.
1: Ding, ding, ding. This is Winnisippi calling.
0: Okay.
1: We're playing with Keewatin Country Club tonight. Uh-huh. Quick shout out to the Manitou Islanders and the Turtle Lake Turnpikers.
0: You got
1: Thanks
0: it.
1: Thanks for the great show.
0: All right. Bye-bye.
1: Thanks. Bye.
2: And just to clarify, they only sing one song.
0: They only sing one song?
2: Yeah.
0: Hello, you're on Green Cheese.
4: Yeah, Jigs from the Garage again.
0: Yeah.
4: Keats was in the right area there, but I think that Western State is Nevada.
0: That is correct. The border was formed by treaty with Spain.
4: Well, I have to give Keats a shout-out, and Brandy Joe, and Friends of the Whitetail, Colerain Cowboy, and I'll be taking a break for a little while.
0: All right. Well, thanks for calling in.
4: You bet.
0: Bye-bye. Hello, you're on Green Cheese.
22: Hello again, Green Cheese. This is Canada calling, Steph in Sudbury.
0: Uh-huh.
22: Calling with an answer to the Rocco's Modern Life question. I'm pretty sure he was a wallaby.
2: That's correct. He was a wallaby.
0: Good job.
22: Awesome. All right. Remember that from when I was a kid. Thanks for a great show, and shout out back to the Turtle Lake Turnpikers.
0: All right. Thank you.
22: Thanks. Bye.
0: Bye. So is that a Gen X or a millennial thing?
2: I don't know, man.
0: Hello, you're on Green Cheese. Hello, you're on Green Cheese.
23: Well, I thought it was Montana, but he just said it was Nevada. So
0: that's correct.
23: Know, we're wrong.
0: Okay, that's all right.
23: Not the first time tonight, that's for sure.
0: Okay.
23: We're still a 23 bullet button box, you know.
0: All right.
23: It's warming up.
0: All right, good. Thanks for calling.
23: That's tough. Thanks.
0: Bye-bye. Hello, you're on Green Cheese.
24: Hey, Mike and Hannah, this is Cougar Scouts in Bemidji.
0: Uh-huh.
24: I think I have the answer to the Scott Pilgrim question, but I may have misheard the question. You guys were asking about who actually did the music for Scott Pilgrim's band, Sex Bob-ombs?
2: No, I actually wanted to know about his ex-girlfriend Eve's band. I think they're called... What are they called? Something Demon Head.
24: Yeah, Attack of Demon Head, I think, something like that.
2: Yeah.
24: Shoot, nope, okay. Well, I was going to answer the Sex Bob-omb one, because I'm pretty sure that was Beck, but I don't know the
2: Demon Head
24: band.
2: You are correct about that. That's true.
0: Okay. All right.
24: So I answered a question that wasn't a question, but, you know, near to it.
0: Yeah.
24: All right, well, cool. I'll listen to the answer on the other one. Shout out to the Garage Sale Ninjas and Keach and Don and Janet.
0: You got it. 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
25: Hi, I have my questions answered. Again,
0: I hate it when that happens.
25: Yeah, it's part of the deal, right?
0: Yeah, it's part of the deal.
25: Thanks again for the program. I really appreciate it.
0: Mm-hmm.
25: And I want to give a shout out to the stewards of Star Lake.
0: You got it.
25: Thanks again.
0: Thanks for calling. Bye-bye. Hello, you're on Green Cheese.
26: Hello, it's the Turtle Lake Turnpikers calling again.
0: Mm-hmm.
26: Everything sort of got answered, so I'm just going to throw a shot in the dark to that question. Who was the head of, was it Columbia University, that question?
0: Yep.
26: Okay, history is not my strong point, so I'm just going to throw out, was it Eisenhower?
0: That is correct. Good job.
26: Oh, my goodness. Look at what I did. Wow. Okay. Oh, well, pulled that out of somewhere. Who knows? Yeah. Well, great show tonight, guys. Shout out to Winnisippi. We just really enjoyed meeting, you know, over Facebook them and John and Steph and just all the cheeses. We're just having a great time tonight. So thanks great. Again.
0: All right. Thank you. Bye-bye.
26: Okay. Bye.
0: Okay. We'll keep on that theme. What president once served as a sheriff and hangman? What president once served as a sheriff and hangman? 218-326-1234. Paul, you're on green cheese.
3: Yeah, hi. I'd like to answer one about the professional sports team that's an insect.
0: Yeah.
3: Is it the Charlotte Hornets?
0: That is correct. Good job.
3: Awesome. This is the Perch Jerkers from Boy River. And give a shout out to ConAgra Joe.
0: Okay, thanks.
3: Great show. Thank you.
0: Thank you. Bye-bye. Hello, you're on Green Cheese.
5: Hello, Green Cheese. First of all, thank you for doing this. I know you guys are volunteers. Big shout out to you.
0: Thanks.
5: This is Homer from Inger, and I'd like to give a shout out to my brother and his girlfriend, Rosie Gochi.
0: Okay. Homer from where?
5: Inger.
0: Anger. Okay, I know where that is. All right, thanks.
5: Have a good one, buddy.
0: All right, bye-bye. Bye. Hello, you're on Green Cheese.
6: Hello, my question just got answered about the Charlotte Hornets, but was hoping to give a shout-out, if okay. You might allow that.
0: Sure, go ahead.
6: Sure, this is King Meyer calling from Cutfoot, and we'd like to give a shout-out to Margie and crew on Rogers Lake.
0: All right.
6: Thank you. Yep. Have a good night.
0: Bye. All righty. Hello, you're on Green Cheese.
7: Yeah, Mike, I've been on hold so long. I'm just over here burning, doing the neutron dance. Just like the Pointer Sisters.
0: Uh-huh.
7: I swear to God, there was a question earlier about the Pointer Sisters.
0: Wasn't in my show. Sorry.
7: Turns out that's not the answer.
0: Okay.
7: So earlier you had a question about who Rocky was. That's the flying squirrel from Rocky and Bullwinkle.
0: Yeah, well, that question was misunderstood by more than one person. That was Rocco. The question we were asking about was Rocco from Rocco's Modern Life, which is another animated show.
7: Got it.
0: All right.
7: Well, hell yes. You're doing a bang-up job.
0: Thanks
7: tonight, so Mike, you and your daughter.
0: All right.
7: It's Rhinestone from the Biff. We all know that. Shout out to Breezeway. Brother Bob in South St. Paul. Keach, right. Of course. John and Steph from Sudbury, and you guys know it. Fall's coming up. You got to change them filters.
0: That's monthly. Right.
7: Hello.
0: Thanks a lot. I'm wondering if we're not throwing out enough questions if they're all getting answered while they're on the phone.
2: I don't know.
0: Should we blitz them with more? Got a couple of them, Hannah?
2: Sure. What toy phone recorder appears in the movie Home Alone 2?
0: Okay. And Enterprise, Alabama erected a statue to what beetle for helping spur it on to plant more diversified crops? And let's see over here. What date? Let's see. On this date in history. Got that one. In 1972, Palestinian terrorists attacked the Olympic Village during the Summer Olympics and eventually killed 11 members of the Israeli team. What sports broadcaster announced their deaths during an ABC broadcast? 218-326-1234. Hello, you're on Green Cheese.
8: Oh, hello. Hey, I might be breaking the rules here. This is my second time getting through, but we just discovered this show just earlier this summer, and I'm just so excited that this is our normal routine now on Saturdays, and I have an answer for the
0: awesome.
8: For the Scott Pilgrim soundtrack artist.
2: Mm-hmm. Yeah.
8: Yeah, so that'd be the modern day Bob Dylan, Beck.
0: That's
8: perform those songs.
0: Okay, go ahead, Hannah.
2: Okay, so yes, for Scott Pilgrim's band, Sex Bob-omb, it is Beck. But I'm looking for the name of the band for Eve's band, Attack at Demon Head.
16: So, oh,
0: Eve is his ex-girlfriend?
2: Yeah, Eve is Scott's evil ex-girlfriend.
0: Okay. Okay.
16: Oh, that's all I had. I was so excited to answer Beck.
0: Yeah, sorry.
2: You did a good job, though.
0: Yeah.
16: Oh, hey, thanks so much, guys. It's been a blast this summer and joining you guys on Saturday nights.
0: Great.
2: Thank you.
0: Appreciate it.
16: Have a good one.
0: Bye-bye.
16: See you, bye.
0: Hello, you're on Green Cheese.
9: Hi, I'm here to answer the Scott Pilgrim question.
2: Yeah.
9: Yeah, the band that Evie's band is, I guess, founded by is Metric.
2: That's correct.
0: What was it?
2: Metric.
0: Metric.
9: Yeah. Okay. Metric, yeah.
0: All right. Where are you calling from?
9: I am calling from Shallow Lake, and this is Team Lake Imaginary.
0: What was the name of the team?
9: Lake Imaginary.
0: Lake Imaginary. Okay.
9: Yep.
2: Thanks for calling.
9: All right. Thank you.
2: Thank you.
0: Okay. Hello, you're on Green Cheese.
10: Hi, Mike. Garage Sale Ninja's here tonight. It's been really hard to get in. You're really popular tonight, and you really kept things rolling. Of course, my answers have been taken while I was on hold, but I just wanted to hang on and give a shout-out back to our new royalty, mm-hmm. the Turtle Lake Turnpikers. Mm-hmm. I believe we chose very wisely this year.
0: Okay.
10: And another shout-out to the Kilgore Scouts and, of course, our court jester, Keach.
0: All right. You got it.
10: And thanks for a great job you're doing.
0: All right. Thanks a lot.
10: Yep. Bye-bye.
0: Bye. All right. What kind of insect was Master Po's nickname for Kane on Kung Fu? And let's see. The border between these two states was finally established by a Supreme Court decision in 1933. Which two states am I talking about? And which president is the only one to hold an MBA? 218-326-1234. Hello, you're on Green Cheese.
11: Hey! I wanted to answer the question about the U.S. president playing the sheriff for Hayman.
0: Yeah.
11: It is Grover Cleveland.
0: That is correct.
11: Hell yeah.
0: Do you know
12: hey, is Hannah Spry there?
2: Yeah.
12: Ah! Hey, Hannah, it's Annie. I found you.
2: Hi, Annie. Thanks Where's for calling.
12: We have a two-phone system going on.
2: Nice.
0: All right. It's Annie from way back when in Missoula?
2: Oh, yeah.
12: Hi.
0: Oh, wow. Cool.
2: Thanks for calling in, Annie. I love you.
12: I love you so hard. You guys are doing great.
2: Thanks. Bye.
0: Tearful reunion. Hello, you're on Green Cheese.
13: Hello, this is Team Radish calling to talk about Home Alone.
0: Okay.
2: Okay.
13: All right. I'm going with that recorder is a talk boy.
2: That's correct.
0: All right. Wrong movie, though. Oh, it wasn't Home Alone. It was Toy
2: Home
0: Story.
2: Home Alone 2.
0: Oh, Home Alone 2?
2: Yeah.
13: Oh,
0: I thought you were talking about Toy Story.
2: No.
0: Oh, I'm sorry. My mistake. Sorry.
13: Ah, Home Alone 2, Lost in New York. Yes. Yeah. Okay. Gotcha.
0: All right.
13: All right, and shout out to Bjorn and.
0: You got it. Thanks.
13: All right. Thanks.
0: Bye bye. Hello, you're on Green Cheese.
14: Hi there. My name's Melanie. I'm calling about the Scott Pilgrim question.
0: Go ahead.
14: The answer is the song is Black Sheep by Metric.
2: That's correct.
0: Good job.
14: Awesome. Can I give a shout out?
0: Sure.
14: Cool. I want to give a shout out to my dog Norma and my pals Ike, Joe, and Zadie, and Emily Haynes, the lead singer of Metric. Right.
2: Yes, she has
0: Thanks
2: my heart.
0: Thanks for calling.
14: Thank you.
2: Thank you.
0: Bye bye. Which city hosts the oldest medical school in the United States? And Let's see. I'm going to repeat this one. What kind of insect was Master Po's nickname for Kane on Kung Fu? Hello, you're on Green Cheese.
1: Hey, this is Cade calling from the farm up north in Cabotogama, and I have an educated guess about the beetle statue in Alabama.
0: Yep.
1: I was reading an article recently about George Harrison being really into farming and planting. Is that correct?
0: Nah, I wasn't looking for the Beatles as in the band. I was looking for the actual insect. What kind of beetle?
1: Oh, there you go. Well, George Harrison might have been able to help out. Anyway.
0: Yeah, he might have. He might have.
1: Hey, good show. Thank you so much. And a shout out to the Bjornroods and Dan Will.
0: You got it. Thanks.
1: Thank you.
0: Bye-bye. Hello, you're on Green Cheese.
15: Hi, it's Linda from Dome Lake.
0: Yeah.
15: Hi. I tell you, when I'm on hold and I listen to every caller, I'm just praying they don't take my answer. So okay. I think my answer is still out there.
0: Okay.
15: Kane of Kung Fu was Grasshopper.
0: Grasshopper. That is correct.
15: Okay. Like, give me a bell or something.
0: Okay. There you go.
15: All right. Thank you.
0: Thank you.
15: And, hey, I will give a shout-out to all the Canada and just, again, say from last week, we're sorry. And then...
0: Yeah.
15: Question, Mojo in the sauna, I'll give him a shout-out. I don't know if he's listening tonight, but you haven't heard from him.
0: No.
15: All right.
0: All right.
15: Thanks. Bye-bye.
0: Thank you. Bye-bye. Hello, you're on Green Cheese.
17: Day late and a dollar short, I guess. We were thinking it was the speakeasy or something like that. Speak and say, but I think somebody in our party just said it was just answered. It was something totally different.
0: Yeah.
17: Macaulay Culkin. Yeah, so
0: right.
17: Nonetheless, great show tonight, guys.
0: Thanks a lot.
17: Good times, and we'll see you guys next week.
0: Okay, thanks.
17: Yep.
0: Hello, you're on Green Cheese.
18: 1972 Olympics. You got that one yet?
0: Nope.
18: You do?
0: Nope, don't have the answer yet.
18: Jim McKay.
0: Jim McKay is correct.
18: He was awesome.
0: He was awesome.
18: Yep, Kiwan Country Club. Thank you.
0: All right, thanks. Bye-bye.
18: Bye.
0: Hello, you're on Green Cheese.
19: Hi, I have an answer to the beetle statue question. Is it the boll weevil?
0: Boll weevil is correct.
19: Awesome. Blue Water Board of Education here. All Thank right. you.
0: Thank you. It's a boll weevil named George Harrison. Hello, you're on Green Cheese.
20: Thank you.
21: Oh, I was waiting for another question. Jim McKay and the Kwai Chang Kane was a grasshopper, so I got nothing.
0: All right. Well, keep trying.
21: Ed from Cedar Island Lake.
0: Hey, Ed, good to hear from you.
21: Yep. Bye.
0: Bye-bye. Okay. Hello, you're on Green Cheese.
27: Family Spry.
0: Yeah.
27: I think someone just answered the Jim McKay answer.
0: Yep.
27: Oh, man. All right. Bob from the Main Street, South St. Paul. Shout out to the Berry Boys, Craig and Mike.
0: Mm-hmm.
27: Shout out to Keach. Let's give a shout out to Kilgore Scouts and Galahad.
0: You got it. Thanks.
27: All right. Have a great night.
0: Thanks. You too. Bye-bye.
27: Bye. Political.
0: Hello, you're on Green Cheese.
28: Yeah, the question about the president with a master's degree.
0: With an MBA, yep, yep.
28: Well, we know it wasn't Trump, but nope. I'm going to say Bill Clinton.
0: Nope. He had a JD, I think.
28: Okay.
0: All right.
28: Well, I'll go lay down by my dish, Keith from Parts Unknown.
0: All
28: Shout
0: right.
28: out to Garage Sale Ninjas, Kilgore Scouts, and Mojo from the song. Adios.
0: All right, thanks, Keach. Bye-bye. Hello, you're on Green Cheese.
29: Hello again, Green Cheese. Canada here.
0: Mm-hmm.
29: Okay, so, oh, isn't Keach something else? We gotta love him.
0: Mm-hmm.
29: Gotta love him.
0: Mm-hmm.
29: okay, so I had the Jim McKay Wide World of Sports that got taken. So let's try the Beatle question. Now, to be fair, when I first heard it, we were sitting here, and right away, I said Paul McCartney. Now, I know that's not what you meant, But I got a good laugh out of the other person thinking it was one of the Beatles.
0: Uh-huh,
29: so
0: uh-huh. You're not the only one.
29: Yeah. So I'm going to say the dung beetle.
0: No, it wasn't the dung beetle. We got the answer a little earlier. It's the boll weevil.
29: Oh, okay. Yeah. I must have been paying attention to the old music or something and didn't hear that. Okay.
0: Okay.
29: So shout out back to Linda in Joan Lake. Appreciate the kind words. Again, Rhinestone, Keech, the Turtle Lake Turnpikers, Mojo. He must be enjoying that sauna tonight.
0: Yeah, I guess.
29: And any of the other regulars. It's just, one big family, and it's great to hear everyone. So yeah. You take care, and we'll try again.
0: All right, bye-bye. Thanks a lot. Bye-bye. Hello, you're on Green Cheese.
3: Okay, you had a question. Which Supreme Court decision about two states' boundaries?
0: Yeah.
3: Had been Delaware and New Jersey.
0: That's not the one I'm looking for. This case was decided in 1933.
3: Ah, okay. Well, I give a shout-out anyways. Yep. This is the Erskine Excelsiors in Erskine, Minnesota.
0: Hey. I know where that is.
3: It's a great piece of God's heaven.
0: All right. You got a shout-out for me?
3: Shout-out to Nancy and Anna and other folks, the other Piccolo clan.
0: All right, you got it.
3: Thank you much.
0: Thanks for calling. Bye-bye. In 1960, Muhammad Ali, then known as Cassius Clay, won an Olympic gold medal in boxing. Where were those Olympics held in 1960? And you got another one, Hannah?
2: Yeah. What are the name of the two main young men actors in My Own Private Idaho?
0: Okay. Let's see. Which two Midwestern states nearly went to war over their shared border? And we'll throw another one out there. Let's see. What president was once a male model? 218-326-1234. Hello, you're on Green Cheese.
4: Mike, Chuck and Barb.
0: Hey, how are you?
4: We're pretty good. We're at a location that you're very familiar with. It's called Fifth Growing Lake.
0: Really? Are you fishing?
4: Well, no, we're sitting listening to you.
0: Okay. Great.
4: You and Hannah.
0: Great.
4: Yeah, we're at the Crow Wing Estates campground.
0: Oh, yeah, sure. Great.
4: Yeah. I know somebody answered my question about the boll weevil.
0: Uh-huh.
4: Got it just before I got through, but
0: okay.
4: I just wanted to give you a shout out and let you know that we're enjoying Fifth Growing. Not right. much fish happening, but yeah. We're enjoying it anyway.
0: Yeah, it's kind of looks like chocolate milk right now, but oh well.
4: Oh man, with a lot of green stuff floating in it.
0: Yeah, I know. It's pretty disgusting.
4: Anyway.
0: All right. Great to hear from you,
4: night.
0: Chuck.
4: Good to hear the show. I'm glad we were able to pick it up.
0: Yeah.
4: And say hi to Mel, too.
0: We'll do that. Thanks.
4: And your granddaughter.
0: You bet.
4: Okay. Bye-bye.
0: Bye-bye. Okie dokie. Let's see. Hello, you're on Green Cheese.
5: Yeah, was there a question about the oldest medical school?
0: Yeah.
5: Harvard?
0: Nope. I was looking for the city that hosts the oldest medical school in the United States. And it's not.
5: Oh, the city did. Yeah. Okay. Well, I guess I'm going to have to take a shout out.
0: Okay.
5: To the Walker Bay High Bank Hoods.
0: Okay. And where are you calling from?
5: Okay. Walker Bay.
0: All right.
5: Leech Lake.
0: All right. Thanks a lot.
5: Hello?
0: Hello. Thanks for calling.
5: Yeah. Boston was probably the city. But
0: no, it wasn't Boston.
5: Not Boston. Okay.
0: All right. Thanks. Hello, you're on Green Cheese.
6: I got first president with an MBA.
0: Mm-hmm.
6: George W. Bush.
0: That is correct, Nancy.
6: Great. Thank you.
0: Did you come up with that on your own, or was it your husband's?
6: Oh, I found it on my own.
0: All right. Okay.
6: Okay. Thank you.
0: Thanks, Nancy. Good to hear from you.
6: Mm-hmm.
0: Bye-bye.
6: Thanks. Bye.
0: Hello, you're on Green Cheese.
7: Hello again, Green Cheese. I guess have good luck tonight getting in. John and Sudbury here again. So the 60 Summer Olympics, that's back when they did the winter and summer in the same year, but Muhammad Ali, Rome.
0: Rome is correct. Good job.
7: Awesome. Good stuff. Okay. Shout out to Larry the Liar. Hopefully he's doing all right. Haven't heard him in a few weeks.
0: Okay.
7: It was good to hear Anoka and Andy and Virgus back in.
0: Mm-hmm.
7: And give a shout out to my mom. She's been listening the past few Saturdays and enjoying the show. So she's great. Listening.
0: She in Sudbury as well? Okay. Or?
7: No, she's in a very small town called Tiverton, Ontario. So quite a few hours south of where I am. So hopefully she's listening. So thanks again for a great show, guys. And remember, if you can, support public media. We'll talk soon. Take care.
0: Thanks very much. Bye-bye. Hello, you're on Green Cheese.
8: Hi. I'd like to answer the question about the president that was a model.
0: Yeah.
8: That was Gerald Ford.
0: That is correct.
8: Something odd like that, you just don't forget.
0: Yeah, I know.
8: this is Migrating Warblers in Bemidji. Thanks for a great show.
0: Thanks a lot.
8: Bye.
0: Okay. Anna, throw something out there.
2: Okay. Who plays the hot priest on the show Fleabag?
0: Fleabag? Okay.
2: Yeah.
0: Only two presidents have been born in state capital cities. One was Andrew Johnson, who was born in Raleigh, North Carolina. Who is the other? 218-326-1234. On this date in history, in 1975, Squeaky Fromm, member of the Charles Manson family, attempted to assassinate Gerald Ford, former male model, in what California city? 218-326-1234 is the number to call. Hello, you're on Green Cheese.
9: Hi, I'm calling from the Wonder Hut. I was wondering if I could give a shot at the My Private Idaho.
0: You bet.
9: Is that Keanu Reeves and River Phoenix?
2: That's correct.
0: Good job.
9: Great. I would love to give a shout out to our friends Lily and Jay. I don't think they're listening. They're probably at the state fair, but give a shout out to them and give a shout out to fellow Virgo, Keanu Reeves.
0: All right. Thanks a lot.
9: Thanks. Have a good night.
0: Bye-bye. Hello, you're on Green Cheese.
10: Oh. Yeah, My Own Private Idaho.
0: Yeah.
10: The two teenage dudes.
0: Yeah.
10: I never saw this movie, but I believe it was Keanu Reeves and River Phoenix.
2: That's correct.
0: Good job.
10: Yes! I know my gay teen films. Keep from parts unknown, baby. Right. Adios.
0: Bye-bye. Hello, you're on Green Cheese.
16: Did you get a answer to the 1933 border, just like the state border dispute?
0: No.
16: Is it Vermont and New Hampshire?
0: That is correct.
16: Yes. Perfect.
0: Yeah, where are you calling from?
16: Keewatin Country Club.
0: All right.
16: Thank you.
0: Thank you.
16: All right, bye.
0: Bye-bye.
16: Bye.
0: Yeah, they're arguing over which side of the river the border was on or something like that. Anyway. All right, we'll follow that one up with another, we did that. Okay. Which state is bordered by only one other state? That one should be an easy one. I think it's been asked before. Hello, you're on Green Cheese.
22: Hello, this is Team Radish from Radish Camp.
0: Mm-hmm.
22: Here to answer the question about the medical school.
0: Mm-hmm.
22: Is it Baltimore, Maryland?
0: No, that's a good guess, but it wasn't Johns Hopkins.
22: Ah, gee whiz. Can I still shout out to Simon of the Lake?
0: You bet.
22: All right. Thank you.
0: Thank you. We're all thinking of you, Simon, wherever you are. Hello, you're on Green Cheese.
23: Hi, this is Sophie calling from a farm up north.
0: Mm-hmm.
23: Did you get an answer to that Fleabag question yet?
2: Not yet.
23: Oh, I think it's Andrew Scott.
2: That's correct.
0: Good job.
23: Oh, yes. Awesome. Can I give a shout out to Dan Will, please?
2: Yes. You bet.
23: Okay, thank you so much.
0: Thank you. Bye-bye.
23: Okay, bye-bye.
0: Let's see. Which is the most populous state without a president born in it? Which is the most populous state without a president born in it? And which city hosts the oldest film festival? And, let's see. Got the boll weevil, got grasshopper. The scarab beetle was sacred to what civilization? All right, 218-326-1234. Hello, you're on Green Cheese. Hello, you're on Green Cheese. Anybody there?
1: Oh,
0: I lost her. Sorry, try again. Hello, you're on Green Cheese.
11: Hi, this is Dave from Aiken Acres. Has the question been answered about which president was a male model?
0: Yes, we did get that answer, but go ahead.
11: Was it Ronald Reagan?
0: No, it was Gerald Ford.
11: Ooh-wee.
0: Yep.
11: Okay, can I give a shout-out?
0: Yep.
11: Shout-out to the crew at Taylor Lake, and thank you for a nice program. Thank you.
0: Thank you. Bye-bye.
11: Bye.
0: Okay, let's see. Hello, you're on Green Cheese.
12: Good evening, Bob from the Mean Street, South St. Paul. Mm-hmm. Looks like my Private Idaho question got answered. Mm-hmm. Fun fact, Bodine sang a song, same name. So give a shout out to John from Sudbury's mom.
0: All right.
12: Hope she's listening.
0: Yeah.
12: Thanks, Mike. Thanks, thanks everyone.
0: Bye-bye.
12: Have a great night. Bye.
2: Bye.
0: Hello, you're on Green Cheese.
13: Hey, Mike. Jeff from Woodridge again,
0: yeah.
13: Currently in Grand Rapids.
0: Mm-hmm.
13: Squig, you're from. Did she take a shot at the president in Sacramento?
0: Sacramento is correct. Good job.
13: Thanks. So, question about the rules. Mm-hmm. So if I am in the same room with two other people and we have three answers and I give one answer, can I hand the phone off?
0: Well, that depends on whether Schrodinger's cat's in the room or not.
13: Right, exactly, right, yeah, right. Yeah. So I'm going to honor the intent of the rules and just, you know, and stick with the one.
0: Okay.
13: So great show tonight, Mike and Hannah, and have a great night.
0: All right.
13: Thanks a bunch.
0: Bye-bye.
13: All right, bye.
0: Hello, you're on Green Cheese.
14: Hey, calling about the question that only borders another state.
0: Yeah.
14: Hey, it's the state of Maine.
0: The state of Maine is correct. Good job.
14: Thank you very much.
0: Yeah, where are you calling from?
14: I'm on East Lake in Big Fort, Minnesota.
0: All right.
14: Thanks. But I'm originally from Maine, so.
0: Oh, cool. A ringer.
14: Augusta.
0: All right. Thanks a lot.
14: All right. Thanks.
0: Bye-bye. All right. I worked hard on these on this date in history questions, so I'm going to read the last three that I have. On this date in 1957, Jack Kerouac's book On the Road was first published. What was the name of the narrator in the book? And in 1874, on this date in 1874, baseball player Nap LaJoy was born. What position did he play? He was a Hall of Famer. And finally, on this date in 1793, the Reign of Terror began during the French Revolution. Who was its leader? 218-326-1234 is the number to call. Hello, you're on Green Cheese. Hello, you're on Green Cheese.
15: Yeah, I'm calling to answer about the origin of the scarab, I believe.
0: Yeah.
15: I believe that is Egypt.
0: That is correct.
15: Awesome.
0: Yeah.
15: I'd like to give a shout out to the Blue Water Board of Education.
0: All right.
15: And while I'm at it, a shout out to my dear wife and my brother-in-law, the only two people I know that are actually smarter than me.
0: Okay. Where are you calling from?
2: Oh.
0: Too late. Okay, well, we just about through the insect questions. There's one more. What social insects are so numerous that they make up about a fifth of the Earth's total biomass? Another question, Hannah?
2: Sure. What creature is responsible for the death of Steve Irwin, Crocodile Hunter?
0: Okay. Hello, you're on Green Cheese.
1: Hi. I was wondering if I could take a shot at the question about the beetle.
0: Sure.
1: Would that be Egypt?
0: Scarab beetle, yep.
1: All right.
0: All right.
1: Hey, would it be possible to give a shout-out?
0: You betcha.
1: Okay, this is Mark with the Rusty Shovels up here at Lost Lake, and shout-out to the other Rusty Shovels down there in Eagle River and Alaska, yeah, down in Juneau now, and also Eagle River.
0: All right.
1: Have a great night.
0: All right. Are you in Alaska?
1: Right now we're at Lost Lake.
0: Oh, where's that at?
1: That's south of Fairbanks.
0: Okay. All right. I've spent some time
1: at the cabin at the lake.
0: All right. Enjoy.
1: All right. Thanks.
0: Yeah. Bye-bye. 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All right, caught up on that stuff. Be sure to stay tuned. Tonight after dark is, I just blanked on her name, Diane Ott. And she should be showing up any second here. She's probably here already. Anyway, stay tuned. 218-326-1234 is the number to call for trivia. Hello, you're on Green Cheese.
17: Hey, I'm calling to answer the question about what animal killed Steve Irwin.
2: Yeah.
17: Is the number to call for trivia.
18: Was it a stingray?
2: It was a stingray.
17: Hello, you're on
18: Green Cheese. Awesome. Well, not for him. Can I give a shout out?
0: Yeah.
18: Shout out to the Posernich and Collins family at Beauty Lake.
0: Okay. Thanks a lot.
18: Thanks.
0: Bye-bye. Hello, you're on Green Cheese.
19: Hey, Mike, Hen, how are you now?
0: Good.
19: Good. Hey, did you, well, all my questions got answered. So I'm going to make up ones that, you know, answer five of them.
0: Okay.
19: And just give a shout out to John's mom in Tiverton.
0: Mm-hmm.
19: Hope you... doing good over there, and hey, vote for Marty Town, Minnow Township, by the way.
0: Okay.
19: And I just got some shout outs, guys, to Keith Rhinestone, Mojo, all the regulars. You guys are doing a bang up job too. So,
0: all right, thanks a lot.
19: Bye, guys.
0: Bye bye. Hello, you're on Green Cheese.
20: Okay, who started the Reign of Terror? Was that Robespierre?
0: Robespierre is who I'm looking for. That's correct.
20: All right, this is Matt with the Erskine Celsius.
0: All right, good job. Two in a row.
20: There you go. You have a great night.
0: Thanks a lot. You too. Hello, you're on Green Cheese.
21: Hi, it's Linda from Dome Lake.
0: Uh-huh.
21: Hey, I was hanging in there. I mean, my answer, Egypt, got taken, and then Stingray got taken. So I really don't have an answer, but I was like, I want to wish all the Green Cheeses a good night.
0: Okay.
21: And give a shout-out to the Onagum Hicks. And thanks for a good show tonight. I really enjoyed it, and thanks, Hannah, too.
2: Thank you.
0: Thank you.
21: Good night.
0: Bye-bye. Got time for a couple more calls. Hello, you're on Green Cheese.
24: Hi, Mike. This is Janet from Don and Janet. Here we are.
0: Hey, how you doing?
24: And I think I forgot to say who I was the last time I called it.
0: Okay.
24: I think I have an answer for the insects with the most biomass.
0: Yeah.
24: Is that ants?
0: Ants is correct. Good job.
24: Yay!
0: Yeah.
24: Well, good show tonight, and I just want to wish all the cheesers a happy holiday weekend, and be careful out there, stay safe, don't do anything foolish.
0: All right, thanks a lot.
24: Thanks a lot, bye.
0: Bye-bye. Hello, you're on Green Cheese.
3: Hi there. My name's Luke. I'm calling. I live in Ely.
0: Mm-hmm.
3: I have an answer, I think, for a book. Is it Dean Moriarty?
0: What was that?

0: Hey, you knew the other guy.
1: Well, thank you.
0: Yeah. Thanks for calling in.
1: Cassidy. Nope, that's not it.
0: No, that's not Eddie.
1: Thank you anyway.
0: All right, thanks. Bye-bye.
1: Bye.
0: Hello, you're on Green Cheese.
2: Yes, first time caller, long time listener. Do you have an answer for the most populous state without a president?
0: No, we don't.
2: Is it Florida?
0: Florida is correct.
2: Awesome.
0: Yeah. Let's hope Florida never produces a president.
2: Right.
0: No, I shouldn't be so mean. Where are you calling from?
2: I am calling from the Lawrence Lake Duck Camp.
0: Okay. How are the
2: I'd like to
0: go ahead.
2: Oh, it's kind of quiet out here tonight, I tell you.
0: Yeah.
2: You know, nothing's moving.
0: Okay.
2: Yeah, it's a little dark, too, so, you know.
0: All right.
2: Flashlights only go so far.
0: Yeah. All right.
2: Can I give a shout-out to the Doodle Acres in Hackensack?
0: You betcha.
2: All right, thank you.
0: Thank you. Bye-bye.
2: Yeah. Bye-bye.
0: All right, I'm going to throw one more question out there. The oldest soccer ball was discovered in a castle in which country? 218-326-1234. Hello, you're on Green Cheese.
3: Hi, I was just calling about the animal colonies.
0: Uh-huh.
3: Is it ants?
0: Ants is correct, yeah.
3: Yay, we got it!
0: Where are you calling
3: Danny
0: from?
3: And Brooke again.
0: Okay.
3: I just wanted to say goodnight.
0: Good job.
3: You guys are doing an awesome show, and please just keep doing this. I'm going to keep tuning in. Cheers. This has been a lot
4: of
3: fun.
4: You, Spry.
5: Love you, too. Yes.
0: Bye-bye.
3: I feel so. Bye, Mike.
0: Hi. Hello, you're on Green Cheese.
6: Hey, wanted to give an answer to the question about the animal that led to Steve Irwin's demise. It was the stingray?
5: That's correct.
0: Yep.
6: All right, great. Thank you so much. I want to give a shout-out to the well-maintained shovels around Wabana Lake, please. Thank you.
0: You got it. Thanks. All right, folks. It's time.
7: This is a special request.
0: Start saying goodbye. I want to thank everybody who called in. There are far too many to mention. It's been a fun show. Glad to be back on the air. Green Cheese. Missed it terribly. All right, coming up, we've got Diane Ott, After Dark. Stay tuned.

secrets. Well, it's about time to close. I hope you've had as much fun as we have. Don't forget this jam session Sunday. Manny Tension will be by. 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

Supertramp, 1979, The Logical Song, of course, from their big Breakfast in America tour. June 14th, 1979, I saw them. First, I went to a Minnesota Kicks game at the Met Stadium, and then I went to the concert at the Met Center that just walked right across the parking lot. Oh, man, that was the good old days. It was even better. I was supposed to be grounded, but, you know, since I had the tickets, my folks said, okay. Well, they were pushovers sometimes. And also, oh, that School for Nothing from John Grant, 2024, from the Art of the Lie album. And also Orville Peck and Beck, 2024, Death Valley High from Stampede. And also in 1970, went way a little back in the time machine, MC5 with their song High School from Rock in the USA. And I started this whole journey out with the School of Rock by the movie cast of the School of Rock, 2003. And I love that show. I really do. And Jack Black and all the kids that are in the movie are playing the instruments. I think that's pretty cool too. Well, anyways, it is 9:21 on this fabulous Saturday evening. Thank you for tuning in to KAXC After Dark on 91.7 KAXC Grand Rapids, 90.5 KBXC Bagley Bemidji, 89.9 Brainerd, and KAXC.org. We are Northern Community Radio, and I'm your volunteer DJ, Diane Ott, and I'm spinning my back to school rockin' blues. Can you guess what next week is? Yeah, it's one of those, it's bittersweet. I'm looking forward to seeing the kids, but oh man, I'm not looking forward to getting up at 5. Anyway, the waterways will likely be extremely busy this Labor Day weekend as people across Minnesota enjoy the lakes. The Minnesota DNR reminds us that the state's waters belong to all people and everyone has a right to enjoy them. Wear a life jacket, own your own wake, prevent the spread of aquatic species, and stay sober. Oh, absolutely, that part. And what do we got here? Here's our question of the week. Tell us your favorite things about a fair, whether it's the Minnesota State Fair or your county or local fair. Text us at 218-326-1234. I know my favorite thing, animals. I gotta go. It's like a giant petting zoo. Be it here at Beltrami County or down at the State Fair. That is the fun part. What else do we got? Oh, the 53rd annual Obashing Powwow is now through September 7th in Panema. Find a full schedule of events at redlakenationnews.com. Those are exciting to watch. Well, we might as well rock on out to what comes with the back to school season. Please forgive me if it's a little early. At least it's not a Christmas jingle.

just kept on coming round. Well, I played him hard and I let him high, but our bluff didn't work on a certain guy. He kept on raising and laying his money down. Now, he'd raise me and I'd raise him. I sweated blood, I got to sink or swim. Finally called and didn't raise the bet. I said, "Ace is full."

Oh, yeah, you don't hear a good yodel, not nearly enough nowadays. That was Lonesome Dave Fisher, 2018 Snake River Canyon, from his Narrow Road to the Deepest South album. And that was because in 1959, Evel Knievel married Linda Bork. Also, Evel Knievel, I was just telling Allison here that we don't have daredevils like that anymore. He was cool. I remember that Snake River Canyon jump. It was, you know, kind of a debacle. It wasn't really a motorcycle. It was more like a rocket. But anyways, and also Dolly Parton and Teresa Merritt, 1982 from, it's a little old bitty pissant country place from the Best Little Whorehouse in Texas. That was such a cute movie. How fun. Russ, Dolly, you were one of a kind. I just think it must have been so fun. Anything she worked on must have just been a blast. She always seemed so giggly and upbeat. Now, also, here's one I never thought I'd play. Sammy Davis Jr., 1981. Smoke, smoke, smoke that cigarette from his Closest of Friends album. And I played that because as of Tuesday, September 8th in 1996, I quit smoking cigarettes. Haven't had one since. And also, Men at Work, 1981. Be good, Johnny. Business as usual. Also, here's one my boss recommended. Asleep at the Wheel. Boogie Back to Texas, 1997. From Back to the Future Now. Live at the Arizona Charles in Vegas. Ooh, all right. And also, start out like, I'm sorry. I said, whatever comes with Back to School. Hazy Shade of Winter. But this one was the Bangles, 1987, from their Hits album. Well, it is 9:47 on this Saturday night. Let's check out some weather. Bemidji, your 10-day forecast. Tonight, down to 61, mostly cloudy. Sunday, high of 79, cloudy. Low of 65. Monday, up thunderstorms in the afternoon. High of 74, low of 66. I think it's beautiful weather. Oh, this is fabulous. Good sleeping. Not too hot for working. You know. All right. You want to hear some live music? Sunday, September 6th. LAAMAR. Little Fevers, Matt Wilson, and more at YMCA Camp du Nord in Ely. Fest du Nord Day 2. Oh, cool. And Brothers Burn Mountain, Dirt Magnet, Thor Lesseman, and the Regulars at Forestock in Eveleth. And it's day two for them, too. Everybody's got their festivals. It wasn't Burning Man ending with some time. Oh, well. Well, did you miss our live broadcast from the Great Minnesota Get-Together? Tune in this Saturday at 9 a.m. for KAXE Rewind excerpts from the Minnesota State Fair, including a blue ribbon winning volunteer. Oh, I saw that. That was Mark. He puts on a heck of a good show, too. I'd give him a blue ribbon just for his radio shows he does. Well, the 115th annual Bovee Farmers Days are going on now through September 7th. Fireworks, tonight at dusk. Oh, I think that's over. And a parade Monday at 11 a.m. includes a book sale each day, live music, a car show, and a petting zoo. Well, how fun. Just get the last of our summer fun in there because it's coming to an end. This is KAXE broadcasting to the small towns and townships of northern Minnesota like Fauston, Nashwauk, Meadowlands, and Emily. 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Well, 9:49, let's just keep on going. Now, check out this cool version of this Kickin' Beatles tune that I found. This is number 10 of hundreds from the Brothers Burn Mountain. The Brothers Johnson.

Well, did that one take you by surprise like it did me? Holy moly, that was Robin Adele Anderson, 2018 Van Halen's Hot for Teacher. That was Teacher. That was her Volume 8 album. Also, B.B. King,

from 2008. See that my grave is kept clean from one kind of fever. What a treasure he was too. Also, Pops Staples, 1994. You've got to serve somebody from the Father Father album. I like that version. That was good. That got me going. I like the Bob Dylan version too. And also, like I said, started out the Brothers Johnson, 1976. Come Together, originally by the Beatles. This one is by them. Look Out for Number One is the album. And this is the 10th version, like I said before, 10th version of that song with just a few hundred more to go. It is 10:07 on this beautiful Saturday night. You are listening to On the River. After Dark. I'm sorry. I'm your volunteer host, Diane Ott, with over 70 hours of programming per week. Are hosted by volunteers like me. 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All right, I keep forgetting. I want to give a shout-out to Mike and all you green cheesers out there. I always watch or listen to you guys before I come on, get myself all geared up for your stuff. Well, the wild rice harvest is open now until September 30th from 9 to 3 daily. The harvest of green or unripe wild rice is unlawful. All harvesters are required to be licensed unless they are residents under 18 years of age and accompanied by a licensed harvester. And the Minnesota DNR is asking the public for help collecting red pine cones and has increased its payment to $95 per bushel for clean, ripe, and closed ones. This year's crop is expected to be the best the state has seen in a decade. Cones will be ready for collection from early September through October. In a new requirement, collectors must register as a supplier before they can sell cones to the DNR. All right. I worked at Bedora eons ago in another lifetime. That was kind of fun. I couldn't do it now, man. No way. You're kneeling on your knees in cold dirt counting bundles of 25. That's okay. It was a good experience when I was young. Well, KAXE is a sponsor of a community open house jam in Grand Rapids on Sunday, September 20th from 2 to 7 at Rapids Brewing. The event honors four families whose musical traditions have long impacted the area, the LaPlante, Miltic, Downing, and Altman families. All pickers, musicians, singers, and observers are welcome to join in the afternoon for open jam sessions, storytelling, and community. Free and open to all. Oh, how fun, how fun. Well, 10:10. On this Saturday night, let's just keep on going, and let's hear another awesome cover. I know I never like covers, but, you know, sometimes they're just pretty doggone cool. And this one especially is from one of our own Minnesota bands. I hope you enjoy this one.

yeah. That Brent Cobb, a 2016 Black Crow from Shine On Rainy Day. I love that song. I really do. That just grooves out to me. And Chuck Prophet, 2002, It's a Summertime Thing from No Other Love. And I'm still hanging on to summertime things. I'm gonna miss summer. I really enjoyed this summer. I didn't do diddly squat, but I sat out by the pond, watched the ducks, watched the geese, just played with the critters. And I started this set out with House of the Rising Sun, but by Minnesota's own Trashmen from 1994, their comic book collector album. And, you know, of course, 1964, The Animals hit number one in America with that song. That was pretty cool, pretty cool. Well, it is 10:25 on this Saturday night. And do you rely on KAXE? Are you at least 70 and a half years old? 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Questions? Call Sarah at 218-326-1234. Well, this is KAXE broadcasting to the townships of northern Minnesota like Arbo, Ten Lake, Balsam, and Deerwood Townships. We are people-powered radio. Join us at KAXE.org. Yeah, we're 50 years strong this year. That's pretty cool. All, you know, the independent stuff, that's awesome. I love being here. I'm your volunteer DJ, Diane Ott. I've got my friend Allison here. She's just kind of listening, seeing if she wants to maybe try it out for a little bit. Oh, maybe they'll give you credit in school for doing this. Oh, that would be cool. All right. Well, do you like what you hear? And, you can call or text 218-326-1234. That's the magic number. It will take care of everything. You want to donate? That's the number. You want to become a volunteer? That's the number. Like I said, it is the magic number. Let's see. Ely, 62 degrees right now. And what do you got? You're going down to 52 tonight. You got like everybody else. Beautiful. 79 and partly cloudy tomorrow with a low to 60. Monday, yeah, some rain in the afternoon. High of 73, low of 61. And it's just gorgeous. That is it. We'll enjoy this beautiful fall weather while we have it. Well, the time machine is really going to take us on a whirl back in the 70s, and we'll start with the Jackson 5.

And that is brand spanking new. That came out Monday, August 31st of 2026. Jesse Wells, the Nerd Reich. He's got a lot of songs, so he's kind of cool. I like listening to him. Also, 1977, The Runaways, School Days from Waiting for the Night album. And The Runaways sounds kind of familiar. Back 1977, it was Jackie Fox, Sherry Curie, Victory Tischler Blue, Lita Ford, and Joan Jett. Couple of them kind of went on, I think, to make a name. And also Bowling for Soup, 2006. High School Never Ends. And for some people, it doesn't. From the Great Burrito Extortion Case. And also Rock and Roll High School, The Ramones, 1978. From their Road to Ruin album. Now, this one, it said it was the Ed Stasium version. And my inquiring brain said, who in the world is Ed Stasium? Well, he's a producer, an engineer, a mixer for the Ramones and other one of, in the late 70s, early 80s, the new, kind of, not new wave, but kind of, yeah, new age kind of music. And I start out, like I said, we nerded out with Jackson 5, 1970, ABC. Oh, I remember watching them on TV. Because, yeah, what was I, when I was 7 years old? So it was kind of fun watching little Michael Jackson. They all looked, they looked alike, it was just neat. It was a fun time. Well, it is 10:44 on this Saturday night. And here, I wanted to make sure I got this one on. Friends of Lake Bemidji State Park host a pancake breakfast Sunday, September 6th from 8 to 10 at the park's dining hall. Consider the environment and bring your own plates and silverware. Wonder if they'd mind if I brought a turkey platter. Never mind. Ed Waters is your source for great music conversations and artist interviews. Monday through Friday, 9 a.m. and 10 p.m. And I think it's on after I am at midnight. You'll get an encore version of it. So, you know, that's right. I keep forgetting to say, I am here till midnight. So we've got another hour and 15 minutes. Well, this is 91.7 Grand Rapids, 90.5 Bagley Bemidji, 89.9 Brainerd, and KAXE.org. We are People Powered Radio and Northern Community Radio, and I'm your volunteer DJ, Diane Ott, and you're listening to After Dark. So let's, something too for next Friday, live music. Next Friday, September 11th, Caden Brayford at Other Place in Turtle River for the Other Place Backyard Jam, night one at 6 p.m. And Saturday, September 12th, Mike and Sid at the Empty Cooler, and the Empty Cooler Band at the Other Place in Turtle River for the Other Place Backyard Jam, night two at 7 p.m. Oh, how fun. That's kind of cool. I wish I was, I can't play with diddly. I tried. I really did. After high school, though, it just kind of doesn't work so much anymore. Well, let's get back into the time machine for some 1974 Grateful Dead.

Oh, yeah. What'd you think of that one? It's been about 50 years since I've heard that song. Johnny Wakelin, Muhammad Ali, Black Superman, 1974. And I played that because this date, in 1960, Muhammad Ali won a gold medal lightweight boxing in the Rome Olympics. See, there's always a reason for stuff. Also, well, this it is. It's another one of my new favorite songs, Black Dog and the Wandering Boy, from James McMurtry, 2025. Then we did go in the time machine. The original California Dreamin' by the Mamas and the Papas. And I do. I love that one. I looked at all the other different versions, and I thought, you know, this one fits. Yeah, end of summer. I don't know if I'm California Dreamin'. I dream of warmth. And what I always find.

funny was when I realized, oh my God, the dude on Theodore the Tugboat is Denny Doherty. He's from the Mamas and the Papas. Oh, so cool. And I started out grateful, Dad. 1974, U.S. Blues from the Mars Hotel album. Well, it is 11:03 on this Saturday night, our journey. We have one more hour left. Thank you for tuning in to KAXE's On the River. And we are broadcasting to northern Minnesota, like the sweetheart towns of Emily, Virginia, Effie, Isabella, and Aurora. 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There's something else for tomorrow. 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Now, another one real quick. Learn about upcoming bus trips with the Bemidji Senior Center on Tuesday, September 8th at 9:30 a.m. at the center in downtown Bemidji. You'll hear about upcoming trips this fall and in early 2027. I know they take some awesome ones. We've taken them, Jasper's Theater, and they go down to Chanhassen quite a bit. I think they did some Duluth. They go on a lot of cool trips. Lot of cool trips. Well, our dream, like I said, it's coming to an end. 11:04, and might as well my back to school. I'm still not quite not there yet. I got my route sheet. My kids are a lot of same. Couple new ones. Like I said, I miss them, but I'll miss sleep until 7 too. But when I heard this next song, I had a ton of guesses who it was, and I was wrong on every one. See if you can figure this one out.

they can't go back to school without teachers. There's Jethro Tull, 1970, from his Benefit album. More songs about school. And also, Another Brick in the Wall. Now, this version, what I downloaded off YouTube, it said Marilyn Manson. And I'm like, you know, I don't think so, because Shazam said Class of 99 was the band. It's from the movie The Faculty. And the Class of 99 is people we kind of know. Lynn Staley from Alice in Chains. Tom Morello from Rage Against the Machine. Stephen Perkins from Jane's Addiction. Martin Lenoble from Porno for Pyros. And Matt Serletic from Collective Soul. He's a producer. So it sounded just like Marilyn Manson, but nope, it was not. Also, 2021, Welcome to the Jungle by a band by the name of Onyx. Now, this is O-N-E-X from their Black White album. And I've been double checking on stuff. Is it AI? No, but everything on Google Net sent me to a band called Onyx, O-N-Y-X. No, not them, but I dug. It is a real band, real people. I got stung a couple of times on this one. The doggone AI is getting so good. I wish they had big letters across it saying AI. And I started this set out, like I said, I had a million guesses who this was. 2008, The Naked Brothers Band. I don't want to go to school. From an album of the same name. Okay. What is 11:21 on this beautiful Saturday night? Our journey is coming to an end. You've been listening to On After Dark on 91.7 KAXE, 95.5 KBXE, 89.9 Brainerd, and KAXE.org, celebrating 50 years of people-powered radio in northern Minnesota. That's pretty cool. I do like being able to say that and be a part of it. Well, are you a sustaining member of KAXE? If you have recently moved or gotten a new credit card, now is a great time to call and let us update your information. Call 218-326-1234 and ask for Heather with the magic number. And I was scrolling earlier today, and it's like, oh, wow, 60 years ago, today, September 5th, 1966, was the very first Jerry Lewis telethon to end muscular dystrophy, and it raised more than $1 million. Now, 1966, $1 million was a whole lot of dollars. I remember watching that when I was a kid. That poor bastard, he was sweating, he was tired, he was singing, and it was neat, though. It was kind of an event, you know, how to finish summer. Yeah, it was just a memory that I have, one of many. Well, I bet you didn't know that there was a way to segue a song about World Beard Day. Well, I found one. Hope you enjoy this one.

0: Well, it was a different time back in 70s. You know, that was 1972, the Osmonds and their song Crazy Horses. And I just thought it was kind of, didn't mean to really searching it up, but I was searching for a Crazy Horse. And that came up, and then, gosh, I played it and I remembered it. Anyways, also before that, North Country Gentlemen. And their song, The Ballad of Jesse James. And that was from 2014. Jesse James was born September 5th in 1847, and he died in 1882. He was only 35 years old. I think that was one of the hazards of his job, maybe, huh? Also, J.D. McPherson from 2015, Crazy Horse. And that is from the album Mr. Peabody and Sherman Show. That 1877 Crazy Horse passed away. That was 149 years ago. I've seen that sculpture out in Dakota. That is pretty cool. And also King Gizzard and the Lizard Wizard, 2016. I love saying that name. People Vultures from their Nonagon Infamy album, because it is International Vulture Day. Also, I gave you a little teaser segue into something with International or World Beard Day. 1996, ZZ Top, their song Black Fly from their Rhythmine album. That's, you know, Frank Beard, unfortunately, too, passed away August 17th this year. That sucks. We've lost a lot of good ones. All right, it is 11:41 on this Saturday evening. Our journey is coming to an end really, really, really fast. Park Rapids, let's just see what you got, since you are the warmest spot. 64 right now. Tomorrow, Sunday, you will be 81 degrees, cloudy, low down to 66. Monday, high of 77, scattered thunderstorms, and a low of 67. Tuesday, back to school, back to work. Of course, it's going to be 80 and partly cloudy. It wouldn't be any other way. All right. Well, but I hope everybody gets a chance to enjoy the rest of your Labor Day this weekend and any other kind of events that are going on. Well, this is KEXE broadcasting to the small towns and townships of northern Minnesota, like Poposky, Big Fork, Aiken, and Merrifield. 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Well, the time machine is going to keep us in the 70s for just a little bit. We'll want to listen to some vintage Tim Curry and his magnificent voice.
1: How'd you do, I see you've met my faithful handyman. 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

See, it's not all doom and gloom on my back to school rock and blues. That's pretty positive. Although I do take exception, 1986, yeah, maybe 50 thou a year would buy a lot of beer, but 40 years later, I don't think that's quite the way it goes. It was as Timbuk3 from Greetings from Timbuk3 album. Also, 1991 Queen, Headlong from the Innuendo album. Freddie Mercury was born September 5th, 1946, but he died in 1991. What was interesting about that, he recorded this 9 months before he passed, and I watched the video, and I don't know if they had cut it clip, but he looked pretty doggone good. I mean, he was energetic like he was, just jumping all over the stage. Well, I miss him. He was a good, another good one, good voice. And also Tim Curry, 1975, Sweet Transvestite from the Rocky Horror Picture Show. And, of course, he passed to August 25th. He was 80 years old. I saw that show. That is one freaky movie. I just saw clips of it now. But back in it would have been early 80s. I was an adult then. I saw it in a theater on Lake Street. What a freak show, man. People throwing toast, and it was fun. It was like, oh, my God, nothing that this suburban girl had seen before. But Tweets is on. It was a lot of fun. It's neat. All right. Well, thank you for tuning in to KAXE After Dark. I hope you've enjoyed the show tonight. I'm your volunteer DJ, Diane Ott. And if you're not sleepy yet, you can stay tuned for an encore presentation of Headwaters at midnight. It is, like I said, 11:56. And hope you enjoy the rest of your weekend. Be safe out there. Love your family, your friends, and yourself. And I'm going to leave you with the perfect summer ending song from the Beach Boys. We got 1964 vibes for 1926. Miigwech.

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2: Hello from Mr. Masakovic's class at Baxter Elementary School. 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
4: Greetings from the fourth grade phenology team in the Linwood School Forest. 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
8: and Reese from Crooked Lake Elementary School in Andover, reporting from Long Lake Conservation Center for April 29th through May 1st. The weather was sunny but cool with a high temperature of 48 degrees Fahrenheit.
2: 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Have a great week and be observant.
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And that was Kurt Vile from his new album, Philadelphia's Been Good to Me. And that song was called Philly's Been Good to Me. I saw Kurt Vile back in 2012, I believe. And it was when Smoke Ring from a Halo came out. And there was one guy at the concert who just kept yelling, "We love you, Kurt." He had been drinking. I'll at least mention that. And he just kept yelling all night, "I love you, Kurt." And at one point, Kurt Vile was just solo on the stage, just playing the guitar. And his bassist had to go up to the guy and said, "Hey, Kurt doesn't like it when you do that." And now I think about it, every time I hear a Kurt Vile song or think about Kurt Vile, I think about that guy being told, "Kurt doesn't like it when you do that." Before that, we have Michelle David and the True Tones with the song Seasons from the new album Soul Woman. And to start off, we had Tao and Nico Case from Tao's upcoming album Show Me. That song was called Catch as Catch Can. 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And don't forget, coming up at 9:45 and on every weekday here on KAXE, it will be time for the Daily Slice of Green Cheese, where I'll ask you a trivia question. This one will be about agriculture, in a way, I guess. I don't know if there's a more specific way. But that'll be coming up at 9:45 this morning. I'm here until 10 o'clock. Then we're going to hand things over to Malachi Coombs for Minnesota Mixtape. All right, let's get back into the music. In this next block, we're hearing from the Modern Lovers, Josh Ritter. But first, Nubian Twist have a new album out called Chasing Shadows. This song is called Body Flows, and it features Neliola here on KAXE.

And that was the Modern Lovers with Old World here on Headwaters, your source of great music. Before that, we had Josh Ritter with Wild Ways from his new album, I Believe in You, My Honeydew. And before that, we had Body Flows by Nubian Twist from their new album, Chasing Shadows. To continue along with my Fargo life stories, I actually saw Jonathan Richman from the Modern Lovers. Of course, he's solo by then. I saw him load up a van with his guitars and stuff like that. And so that is my Jonathan Richman story. Don't try to steal it. That one's mine. Like I said, you're tuned in to Headwaters. I'm Andrew DeZingle, your host for this morning until 10 o'clock. And then we're going to hand things over to Malachi Coons for Minnesota Mixtape. Looking at weather today, patchy dense fog early. Otherwise, it should be cloudy, then gradually clearing. High 75 to 84 degrees, southeast winds, 5 miles per hour. Tonight, cloudy with temps 55 to 64 degrees. Tomorrow, mostly cloudy, becoming sunny, highs in the upper 70s, mid 80s. Slight chance of showers in the evening, otherwise lows 60 to 65. And then Sunday, chance of showers and thunderstorms in the afternoon, highs in the upper 70s, low 80s. This could interfere with some barbecue plans going on this Labor Day weekend with all this storm. But you know what? We need this rain, so I'm not going to complain. 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Ask anyone with a DWI if it was worth it. Don't drive impaired. Drive sober. Drive smart. All right, now it's time to hear from the KAXE Album of the Week. This week, it is I Must Be Dreaming by Alabama Shakes. It's their first album in 11 years and their third overall. I was kind of worried that there wasn't going to be any more new Alabama Shakes records. I know Brittany Howard has made two solo ones, and I kind of just assumed that Brittany Howard was just going to keep making solo records, but I'm happy to have them back because this new album I really enjoy. The album brings a mellower, more soulful sound and showcases Brittany Howard's falsetto. This is definitely a not as hooky album as last. It's more of like a dreamscape type thing. And I think that's what I really enjoy about it. I wasn't expecting that from Alabama Shakes. But we're going to hear a tune from the new album. This one's called Another Life.

And that was the always terrific Always from their album Anti-Socialites. That song is called Not My Baby. To continue my Fargo life story chronicle journey here on Headwaters, I saw Always back in, this will be in 2014 in Fargo at a free show in a bar. And my friend and I, we like to get the set list. It's cool to have. It's a neat souvenir. And we grabbed the Always set list, but he grabbed it. And he's like, do you want this? And I'm like, I do, but I feel like you should take it since you're the one who grabbed it. And so we made a compromise where we split the set list in half. So we both have a half of an Always set list. Mine's in a tape cassette because I already had the record and I didn't want to buy it again. So I bought the tape cassette, I guess. So anyway, that's life in Fargo, I guess. Before that, we had Buzzcocks with Love Is Lies from their album Love Bites. And before that, we had I Will Die in This Jean Jacket, Minnesota artist, with the song DOA. Hopefully you got a chance to catch the interview Malachi Coons had with I Will Die in This Jean Jacket on Wednesday's Headwaters. I assume that will eventually be online available as well. And then before that, we heard from the KAXE Album of the Week. It was Alabama Shakes. The album's called I Must Be Dreaming, and the song is called Another Life. You are tuned in to Headwaters, your source for great music here on KAXE. I'm your host this morning, Andrew DeZingle, and now it's time for a daily slice of green cheese, our daily trivia question. Be the first to call in with your correct answer, and we'll send you a coupon for a treat at an area business. Thanks goes out to today's sponsors, Harmony Food Co-op in Bemidji and the Good Life Cafe in Park Rapids, for making the daily slice of green cheese possible. If you have won sometime in the last 30 days, please hold your calls and give someone else a chance. Here is today's question. Which fruit did many people in the Western world think was poisonous until 1820? If you know the answer or want to make a guess, call 218-326-1234. The question again is, which fruit did many people in the Western world think was poisonous until 1820? Call 218-326-1234 with your guess. And while we're waiting for your guesses, we're going to hear a tune from Amen Dunes from their album Freedom. This song is called Blue Rose.

And that was Amen Dunes with the song Blue Rose. We do have a winner for today's slice of green cheese. Gene from Chisholm answered the question correctly and is going to Natural Harvest in Virginia. That question again was, which fruit did many people in the Western world think was poisonous until 1820? And the answer is tomatoes. Listen weekday mornings around 9:45 for the slice of green cheese and tune in Saturday nights from 7 to 9 o'clock for KAXE's popular green cheese trivia show. This week's host is Mike Spry. All right, we're going to get back into the music. Here is Jade Bird with their cover of L.A. Freeway.

0: And that's the Killers with When You Were Young. This is 91.7 KAXE Grand Rapids, 90.5 KBXE Bagley Bemidji, 89.9 Brainerd, and on your smart speaker, celebrating 50 years of people-powered radio in northern Minnesota. 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And a final look at the weather today should be cloudy, then gradually clearing. Highs 75 to 84 degrees. Southeast winds 5 miles per hour. Tonight, cloudy with temps 55 to 64. Tomorrow, mostly cloudy, becoming sunny. Highs in the upper 70s, mid 80s. Slight chance of showers in the evening.
1: Welcome to Minnesota Mixtape. I'm Malachi Coons. Every week, I spotlight the Minnesota music scene. Coming up today, new music from Goth Cowboy and Clover's Daughter, two rising musicians using pop in very different ways. We've also got new music from longtime Minnesota musicians like Charlie Parr and the Jayhawks, plus Thomas X, Humbird, Henny Peaches, and Good Morning Bedlam. And we'll head back to the late 60s for underground garage rocker Michael Yonkers, who passed away earlier this year. We've got mid-aughts hip-hop from Kill the Vultures and a favorite from last year, Under Violet. This is Minnesota Mixtape, made possible by the Arts and Cultural Heritage Fund and produced at KAXE, an independent and people-powered community radio station broadcasting from the north bank of the Mississippi River. We're going to start off today with Mina Moore, an artist whose two singles for Secret Stash I have been playing to death, so I decided to check out her earlier work. She had one other album from 2018 called Amongst Ourselves, and it's got this sweet little gospel and R&B tune called Maury. Said I got-

still putting out good music over 40 years since they formed. It's a brand new one from the Jayhawks here on Minnesota Mixtape. Kingston Girl off the new album, their 12th, called Sanctuary Park. A little later in the show today, we will hear from Clover's Daughter and Goth Cowboy, Minnesota artists early in their career with new music and a bright future. For now, we'll keep it with artists who have been making great music for a long time. Charlie Parr's 19th studio album, Rooming House, is due out in October of this year, and the folk blues musician is still finding new territory as the album will be a folk opera concept album, his words, about various characters living in a boarding house and inspired by Parr's own experience living in one when he first moved to the Twin Cities. Check out the title track and lead single, Rooming House.

0: PK Mayo and Mercury Blues. It's a song included on his new retrospective album, All Before Yesterday. Looking at a long and varied career that saw him become a member of both the Minnesota Blues and Country Hall of Fame. Originally from Eveleth, he's now based in Hill City and still crisscrossing the state and probably playing near you. It is time for our first break here on Minnesota Mixtape.
1: 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I'm Kari Hedlund. Happy Friday. 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Highs today around 75 to about 84, and for the weekend, Saturday, becoming mostly sunny throughout the day, highs in the upper 70s to mid 80s, and Sunday might see some showers and thunderstorms in the afternoon, highs again in the upper 70s to low 80s. Waterways likely will be extremely busy this weekend as people across Minnesota enjoy the lakes on Labor Day. The Minnesota DNR reminds us the state waters belong to everyone and everyone has the right to enjoy them. Wear a life jacket, own your own wake, prevent the spread of aquatic invasive species, and stay sober. Here's more from Minnesota Mixtape with Malachi Coons.
0: Welcome back. This is Minnesota Mixtape, a weekly deep dive into the Minnesota music scene. I'm your host, Malachi Coons. Goth Cowboy is a new Minnesota indie pop duo of Maya Subramanian and Zach Cliver, who just dropped their debut EP, Reverent. It features catchy and slightly whimsical pop songs like this one, Stardust.

Clover's Daughter and Coward, and a tune from her new album, Out of Character. That's a solo project of Noor Shami, another young artist from Minnesota making interesting pop music with a dark edge. Up next on Minnesota Mixtape, I've got Red Lake rapper Thomas X hitting a sweet 90s hip-hop and G-funk sound with this tune from a brand new album, Always Be Brave. Featuring guest vocalist Anamiki Fallsfeather and B. Wade, here is Old School Niji.

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0: Going back 20 years for some Kill the Vultures here on Minnesota Mixtape, Moonshine from the duo of rapper Alexi Half Moon Cassell, who went on to found Roma de Luna with his then partner Channy, and producer Stephen Anatomy Lewis. That beat, so sick, gets me every time. That's off their 2006 second album, Careless Love. You are listening to Minnesota Mixtape. 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
0: The Penny Peaches are a family band bringing the harmonies that only sisters can to sweet Americana songs, and they just dropped a new EP called The Garden. Sisters Hattie and Grace Peach lead the way. You can even hear their dad, John, keeping the beat on drums. Here is Untitled from the new release.

Bruno Plum on Minnesota Mixtape. That is a live version of Flip Your Pillow. They recorded for the Audio Tree live series. The melancholic indie pop singer-songwriter put together a terrific band for that session. Fellow Minnesota musicians Lou Tallow and Noah Francis on drums and guitar, and Pictoria Vark on bass. That's not a slip-up. That is the recording name of Victoria Park. Let's rock our way out of the show today. Stay tuned for Michael Yonkers on Minnesota Mixtape. Right now, Rich Matson and the North Stars.

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1: 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This is On the River. I'm your host, Eric Otta, for this afternoon. I have a good set of tunes here for you. We're going to start with Trampled by Turtles with Alone.

This is On the River on KXE. I'm your host, Eric Otto. I just heard from Davina and the Vagabonds with Bone Collection from their 2019 album, Sugar Drops. And they're going to be playing in the cities in Minneapolis at the Hewing Hotel October 4th. Before that was Maya DeVitri with All My Faith from her new album, All My Faith. Before that, the Fruit Bats with The Landfill from the album The Landfill. That's their new album. They're also going to be playing in the cities next month, October 22nd, at the Fine Line in Minneapolis. And starting off the show today, Alone by Trampled by Turtles from their 2012 album Stars and Satellites. Programming is supported in part by the Minnesota Department of Public Safety. A DWI will cost you about $10,000. That's a sobering reality. Drive sober, drive smart. After Dark is our late night Saturday show outside the normal KXE mix. Tune in after Green Cheese at 9 p.m. to hear punk, hip-hop, electronic, metal-themed shows and more. This week's host, Diane Ott, will be playing Back to School Rock and Blues. Waterways likely will be extremely busy this Labor Day weekend as people across Minnesota enjoy the lakes. The Minnesota DNR reminds us the state's waters belong to all people and everyone has the right to enjoy them. Wear a life jacket, own your own wake, prevent the spread of aquatic invasive species, and stay sober. And the 53rd annual Obod Shing Powwow is now through September 7th in Ponima. Find a full schedule of events at redlakenationnews.com. All right, we're going to jump back to the tunes here with Vampire Weekend, White Sky.

0: This is On the River on KXE. I'm your host, Eric Otto. That was Weezer with Waiting on You, a B-side from the 1996 album Pinkerton. Before that was Suki Waterhouse with Teardrops. That's from her new album, Loveland. Then it was The Kills with You Are a Fever from their 2008 album, Midnight Boom. And starting off that set was Vampire Weekend with White Sky from their 2010 album, Contra. 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Programming on KXE is supported in part by Ampers, Minnesota Community Radio, Stations, and Proof Alliance, handing out extra-large reusable tote bags at 10 a.m., noon, and 2 p.m. each day at the State Fair at the Ampers booth in the Education Building. KXE is a sponsor of a community open house jam in Grand Rapids on Sunday, September 20th, from 2 to 7 p.m. at Rapids Brewing. The event honors four families whose musical traditions have long impacted the area: the LaPlante, Miltich, Downing, and Altman families. All pickers, musicians, singers, and observers are welcome to join in the afternoon for open jam sessions, storytelling, and community. Free and open to all. The 115th annual Bovie Farmers Days are going on now through September 7th. Fireworks Saturday at dusk and parade Monday at 11 a.m. includes a book sale each day, live music, a car show, and petting zoo. And Wild Rice Harvest is open now until September 30th from 9 to 3 daily. The harvest of green, unripe wild rice is unlawful. All harvesters are required to be licensed unless they are residents under 18 years of age and accompanied by a licensed harvester. Hope you're enjoying the tunes out there. Have a new song from Dominique Fils Aimé, The River, and this is from her new album, My World is the Sun.
1: Let them fires burn inside my head. May the rivers flow down my veins. Let the river flow down my pain.

This is On the River on KXC. I'm your host, Eric Otto. I just heard from the Great Lakes Swimmers with Your Rocky Spine from their 2007 album, Angiera. And they're going to be playing in Minnesota at the Cedar Cultural Center in Minneapolis, November 10th. Before that was Cowboy Junkies with Blue Moon Revisited. That's from their 1988 album, The Trinity Session. And starting off that set was Dominique Fils Ami with The River, and that's from her new album, My World is the Sun. And she has a show in Minnesota, September 13th, at the Dakota in Minneapolis. Programming is supported by the Bush Foundation, accepting applications for the 2027 Bush Fellowship, September 22nd through noon on October 6th. The Bush Fellowship invests in leaders and their capacity to do more good. 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Headwaters is your source for great music conversations and artist interviews, Monday through Friday, 9 a.m. and 10 p.m. And the Minnesota DNR is asking the public for help collecting red pine cones and has increased its payment to $95 per bushel for clean, ripe, and closed cones. This year's crop is expected to be the best the state has seen in a decade. Cones will be ready for collection from early September through October. In a new requirement, collectors must register as a supplier before they can sell cones to the DNR. All right, going to jump back to the tunes here. Hope you're enjoying them out here on this overcast day, at least here in Grand Rapids. Have a new song from Lito Pia Mienta. This is Toxica from her new album, Carabina.

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You're listening to On the River this afternoon. I'm your host, Derek Otto. Just heard from Metric with Help I'm Alive from their 2009 album Fantasies. Before that was Jack White from his new album, G.O.D. and the Broken Ribs. The song was Derecho de Monaco. And Jack White's going to be playing in Minnesota November 8th at the Armory in Minneapolis. And starting off that set was Lito Pimienta with Toxica from her new album, Carabina. All right, checking out the weather here. Here in Grand Rapids, currently cloudy, overcast, 71 degrees. A bit warmer in Bemidji at 75. The sun is out there in Brainerd, a bit warmer there at 79. Also sunny. Tomorrow, most likely mostly cloudy, highs in the upper 70s to low 80s, and then slight chance of rain tomorrow night. Minnesota Mixtape is our deep dive into the local music scene, Fridays at 10 a.m. and Saturdays at 3 p.m. with host Malachi Coons. 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All right, hope you're enjoying the tunes out there. Gonna jump right back in here with Shaky Graves with If Not For You.

This is On the River on KXC. I'm your host, Derek Otto. That was The Flies with Got You Where I Want You from their 1998 album, Holiday Man. Before that was Purity Ring with Fine Shrine from their 2012 album, Shrines. And starting off that set was Shaky Grays with If Not For You from their 2014 album, And the War Came. And Shaky Graves is going to be playing in Minnesota October 26th in Minneapolis at First Avenue. 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Register by September 8th. All right, going to get back to the music here. Have a new song from Olive Jones. She has a new album for Mary, and this song is A Woman's Heart.

This is On the River on KXE. I'm your host, Eric Otto. That was Emmylou Harris with Tougher Than the Rest from her 1990 album, Brand New Dance. Before that was Eric Kranzo with When the Day Comes from his 2016 album, Blood from a Stone. And starting off that set was Olive Jones with A Woman's Heart from her new album, For Mary. 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The event includes vendors, food, music, and activities. 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If you have a news tip, email news@kxc.org. Learn about upcoming bus trips with the Bemidji Senior Center Tuesday, September 8th at 9:30 a.m. at the center in downtown Bemidji. You'll hear about upcoming trips this fall and in early 2027. And there will be a candidate forum for Cass County Sheriff and District 1 Commissioners Tuesday, September 8th at 6 p.m. at Sylvan Township Hall. All right, back to the music here. Hope you're enjoying the tunes out there. We got the Eagles here. Take It to the Limit.

This is On the River on KXE. I'm your host, Derek Otto. That was Yesayer with Ambling Alp from their 2010 album, Odd Blood. Before that was Cat Power with a cover of Jackson Browne's song, These Days, from her 2022 album, Covers. And starting off that set was the Eagles with Take It to the Limit from their 1975 album, One of These Nights. We receive support from Bridget's Pub, located in downtown Bemidji, serving Irish and American food, offering Monday night trivia at 6:30 and open mic night on Thursday starting at 6:30. More on Facebook. 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Grand Rapids Downtown Alliance invites you to Coffee with the Alliance, a new monthly series where you can share your input on everything related to downtown Grand Rapids. The first session is Wednesday, September 9th from 10 to 11 a.m. at Brood Awakenings. And the City of Cohasset Parks and Rec Department hosts Workout Wednesdays now through September at Tioga Beach. Gather at 8:30 a.m. each Wednesday for gentle stretching and walking. And Kiesler Wellness Center in Grand Rapids supports people with mental illness. Their annual Walk for Life is Thursday, September 10th, beginning at 9 a.m. from Old Central School. The walk will end at Kiesler Center with a pulled pork lunch, resources, bingo, and a speaker. All are welcome. All right, going to get back to the music here. Have a song here from Charles Mingus, Mood Indigo.

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Text the word donate to 218-326-1234. Thank you. You're listening to On the River. I'm your host, Eric Otto. I just heard from Beth Bambara with Lonely Walls from her album It All Goes Up from 2023. Before that was Polisa with Steady from their 2020 album, When We Stay Alive. And starting off that set was Charles Mingus with Mood Indigo from his 1964 album, Mingus, Mingus, Mingus, Mingus, Mingus. All right, looking at the weather here in Grand Rapids, currently 72 degrees. Sun's finally poking out after a mostly overcast day here. A bit warmer in Bemidji at 73. Currently sunny there. And over in Brainerd, even more, a bit warmer at 78. Also sunny there. Tonight, lows in the upper 50s. Tomorrow, mostly cloudy. Highs in the upper 70s to low 80s. And then tomorrow night, mostly a slight chance of showers. And then lows in the low 60s. Are you a sustaining member of KXE? If you have recently moved or gotten a new credit card, now is a great time to call and let us update your information. Call 218-326-1234 and ask for Heather. Itasca Waters continues their practical water wisdom webinar series Thursday, September 10th at noon. This month, learn about freshwater mussels and what they reveal about the health of aquatic ecosystems. Register at itascawaters.org. And the Beltrami County Historical Society in Bemidji will celebrate the release of North Country Journal Volume 2 with a reading Thursday, September 10th from 4 to 6 in the History Center's meeting room. Hear stories of how people came to northern Minnesota spanning from the 1880s to the 1990s. All right, going to get back to the tunes here. We have a song from Blur with Country House.

This is On the River on KXC. I'm your host, Eric Otto. That was Danielle Nicole with Memories from her new album, Fireflies. Before that was Steve Earle with Harlem River Blues, cover of his Sun song, Justin Towns Earle. And that's from the album JT, dedicated to his son. And then starting off that set was Country House from Blur, from their 1995 album, The Great Escape. 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The Kingwood Mad Splatters Senior Art Group has their work on display at the Brainerd Public Library now through September. Their group is open to the public every Wednesday at the center in Brainerd from 11 to 1. And the classic movie series returns to the Edge Center for the Arts in Big Fork Thursday, September 10th at 6:30. This month's film is The Great Dictator, starring Charlie Chaplin. Movies continue through May, the second Thursday of the month. All right, hope you're enjoying the tunes out there. Got a song here from the Vince Guaraldi Trio, Samba de Orpheus.

This is On the River on KXC. I'm your host, Derek Otto. That was Billie Holiday with the 1952 song Solitude. Before that was the Nora Kelly Band with The Fighter. That's from their new album, So Wrong for So Long. And starting off that set, the Vince Guaraldi Trio with Samba de Orpheus from their 1961 album, Jazz Impressions of Black Orpheus. 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This week's guests are the Womack Sisters talking about their long journey it took to get to their self-titled debut out and their firm commitment to treating their musical legacy as a responsibility and an honor. The Bemidji Lions Club is hosting free hearing screenings at the Bemidji Senior Center Friday, September 11th at 10 a.m. All are welcome. And the Brainerd Center is having their annual rummage sale Friday, September 11th from 8 to 4 and Saturday, September 12th from 8 to 1 at their location on Kingwood Street. Shop books, toys, holiday items, man cave stuff, and more. Hope you're enjoying the tunes out there. Going to jump right back to it here with Roberta Flack. With the first time ever I saw your face.

This is On the River on KXC. I'm your host, Eric Otto. That was Dolly Parton and Porter Wagoner with the 1976 song Twin Mounds of Clay. Loss of a great musician in person with Dolly's passing last week. Before that was Hooray for the Riff Raff with I'm So Lonesome I Could Cry, cover of a Hank Williams song. That's from their 2013 album, My Dearest Darkest Neighbor. And then starting off that set was Roberta Flack with The First Time Ever I Saw Your Face from the 1969 album First Take. We received support from the Veteran Mental Health Crisis Response Team of Itasca County. This crisis intervention service is a program of first call for help, 211, and provides free crisis assessments, stabilization services, referrals, and resourcing to veterans and their families who are in crisis. Trained providers are available to serve fellow veterans 24 hours a day, 7 days a week by dialing 211. 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Don't drive impaired, drive sober, drive smart. Minnesota's summer heat and unpredictable rainfall are creating drought conditions across much of the state, which can stress neighborhood trees. The Minnesota DNR is encouraging watering newly planted and established residential trees to stay healthy during dry conditions. It's the Harvest Moon Festival, September 11th through the 13th, in Ely's Whiteside Park. 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All right, have a last set of songs here for you. Hope you enjoyed the music this afternoon. The last set of songs I got for you are Badfinger with No Matter What, Charlie Crockett, Hard Luck and Circumstances, Bill Staines with the Roseville Fair, and then Ferris and Jason Romero with Lost Lulu. Enjoy these final songs and enjoy the rest of the day.

Oh, the night was clear, and the stars were shining, and the moon came up so quiet in the sky. And all the people gathered round, and the band was a-tuning. I could hear them now playing, coming through the rye.

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We've been listening to a cover of Loudon Wainwright III's Swimming Song by Head and the Heart. Welcome to Rewind on KAXE. I'm Heidi Holton. It's where you get a chance to catch up on what you might have missed since the Minnesota State Fair is still going on. KEXE broadcast from the booth on that first Friday. The record-setting attendance was a little too much for a lot of us, except in the booth when we were talking to folks who love KEXE.

0: Heather Johnson. They had their own little state fair in the KBXE studio. Stay tuned for that. Stay tuned for some food reviews and the Minnesota State Auditor. All ahead on this episode of Rewind.
1: So, Heather, speaking of the fair, I couldn't help but notice you didn't notice my wall of balloons I have set up here in the studio.
2: Well, I did notice, but I wasn't sure if I was supposed to say anything.
1: It's strange you didn't say anything, but I'll let that slide. But that's because I thought we could play our own little fair game here in the studio.
2: Really? Oh my gosh, are there prizes?
1: Well, in a way. So, as we all know, when I'm behind the board, I run this music selection with an iron fist. Don't let anyone else pick a song. These are my choices. It's my turn.
2: Yep.
1: But today I've decided I'm going to let you have a chance to pick the next song we play.
2: Okay.
1: Which will actually be the first song we play on the morning show.
2: Yes.
1: As you can see, I brought these darts.
2: Okay. All right.
1: You didn't let the sound effect happen. There we go.
2: There
1: Clean.
2: We go.
1: There you can grab. I got three darts for you.
2: Okay.
1: All you have to do is pop three balloons, and I'll let you pick the next song here on the morning show.
2: Okay,
1: so
2: I have a quick disclaimer, though.
1: Yep.
2: The first time I tried this game, I actually landed the dart in someone's shoe. So are you prepared to take that risk?
1: Do
2: you
1: Let me resituate
2: a little bit, just in case.
1: Move over here a little bit.
2: Perfect.
1: Okay, I think I'm far enough away where I won't get hit.
2: Okay.
1: All right. Here we go.
2: I'm ready.
1: All right, you got one.
2: Pink. Okay.
1: Okay.
2: Perfect.
1: Here we go. Here we go.
2: I'm going for orange this time.
1: Hey, you got another one. Oh my gosh.
2: One. Okay, I'm gonna go for that blue one right on the end.
1: Okay. Hey, you got three. Wow.
2: Oh my gosh! I get to pick a song.
1: Ooh, yeah. What song do you want to hear?
2: I would love to hear some Cat Clyde.
1: Okay, which song?
2: How about Where Is My Love?
1: All right, here we go. This is Cat Clyde with Where Is My Love for our winner
2: Woo-hoo!
1: Of the KBXE balloon popping game.
2: I'm so amazing. It's just amazing. I can't believe I won.

0: That is J.D. McPherson. Let the good times roll, kicking off KAXC's live broadcast from the Minnesota State Fair. I'm Jennifer Barr. Heidi Holton is joining me.
1: It is already fun, packed with people. You have had your Pronto Pup.
0: Had a Pronto Pup. Okay. I saw my Uncle Gary and my Aunt Patty and my cousins, Leah and Macy.
1: Aunt Patty. It's classic Aunt Patty.
0: It's the great Minnesota get-together.
1: I know. I saw someone I went to high school with from Brainerd. It's something else. And then I ran into someone who happens to be the state auditor of Minnesota, just out of nowhere, hugged me, and here she is.
2: Oh, hey, if you're at the fair, I want to talk to you.
1: That is Julie Blaha, the state auditor of Minnesota. She's with us here. This is KEXC Live from the Minnesota State Fair. Okay, we have a lot of things to talk to you about because this is just up your alley being at the fair.
2: Absolutely.
1: First, let's just do a little health thing. You just got a flu shot.
2: Absolutely, because, you know, I think we all know the fair is all about health. It's in, you know, and if you can tell, this is maybe why I didn't get to teach health, and why I was a math teacher, not a health teacher, because I feel like it balances it out. If I get a flu shot, I feel like then having the funnel cake all by myself, it's even.
0: It's all
2: fine.
0: Good.
2: It's all good.
0: Yeah.
1: Okay. All right. We think that's great. Okay.
2: I literally get it here at the year. Every year I get it at the fair. I get my flu shot.
1: Oh, that's smart.
2: I was a former teacher because it's the only place I'd remember to do it, because if I didn't remember it, I got the flu. So I've gotten my flu shot at the state fair for at least 20 years.
1: Okay. I think I'm going to get my flu shot.
2: Oh, it's, I'll tell you
1: sold.
2: What. If it, again.
1: Let's do it.
2: About health.
1: Okay. We got a lot of things to talk to you about. Butter. But let's go crop first.
2: Yes.
1: What is happening?
2: Okay. Well, you know, as your state auditor, you know, I oversee about $60 billion in local government activity, right? And I work with a lot of accountants, you know, as they've known as bean counters, right? So naturally, crop art really connects with my work. I started it before I was auditor. But what we do is we take crops that are grown in Minnesota. So things like millet and corn and peas and all of those things. And we make art out of it. And it has to be a crop that can grow, that is grown in Minnesota. And so, for instance, next year, quinoa is no longer an option because no one's growing quinoa in Minnesota. Mm. So it's...
1: Oh, maybe that's a hint. Someone start growing quinoa.
2: Well, we had, you know, if you're an aficionado, you know, there was a bit of a kerfuffle over mustard seed a couple of years ago.
1: Oh.
2: One of the top, everyone's favorite, yellow mustard is a favorite seed of a crop artist. Because it's consistent and paintable and all that. Well, they said they didn't grow in Minnesota. And I didn't think it did either. A couple of crop artists found Mustard Grower Association and found that they found a few farms doing it, and we have mustard seed back. So if anybody's interested in growing quinoa, please let us know.
1: Yes.
2: We're going to miss it.
1: Do you have mustard seed in your crop
2: I don't. No, I don't. But I do have quinoa in one of them.
1: Okay.
2: Because
1: okay.
2: I'm trying to get rid of it. And so last week I've been, you know, trying to move my quinoa and my art, and then I've been eating quinoa. So if you have quinoa recipes, I could use them. Send them my way.
0: Go to the dairy building where they have all kinds of agricultural
2: recipes
0: and stuff like that. I was going to ask you about, so what did you make this year?
2: Okay, I made three pieces. Oh. I made one I did as a team. So 30 of us got together, and it was at a fundraiser for the state auditor, who I hope is the next state auditor, Zach Filipovich, the only accountant in the race. Anyway, we made this piece and of the candidates for statewide things. So everybody grabbed the letter. We did a Peggy and Amy and Ben. It was a fun piece. And then I also made a piece that was for the Lyft Garage, which is one of my favorite charities. What they do is they provide low-cost car repair for people in poverty. And as someone growing up broke, every time my car went down, I was terrified. And so it's such a great group. So I made a piece that's my fancy piece with little seeds and things. Yeah. And then I made my final bean in my bean series.
1: Oh.
2: And every year I've made a piece for my office where I make a piece and count the beans, literally. So I made one that says passing the beans, and it's passing a torch to the next state auditor. And one of the reasons I really couldn't run for office again was because puns really reign supreme at crop art, right? You got to have a good pun. And there are only like eight crop art, I mean, only eight audit jokes really in existence. And so I'm out. So I kind of have to be done.
0: Yeah. So this is your last state fair as state auditor.
2: Yes.
0: So do you think you will continue in crop art?
2: Oh, absolutely.
0: Okay.
2: Absolutely. I think I'll be able to do just one piece now. I can go down to fewer pieces. But crop art is one of my favorite things. It's the idea of taking something humble. And it really is seeds you can buy in the grocery store, at your co-op, anywhere you can, just regular seeds, beans and all that. And Elmer's glue and toothpicks. and get something and get a piece of board, and you have art. And what's also great is I'm a crafter, just a regular old crafter, and legit artists make these here. In fact, the Minnesota Institute of Arts picks 10 pieces every year and now displays them at the Art Institute. And they're worthy of being displayed at the Art Institute. So here I am, this regular old crafter who can exhibit along with real artists. And that's something wonderful about the Great Minnesota Get-Together. It's accessibility to the max.
1: Yeah.
2: It's wonderful.
1: You're listening to KEXC. We're live from the Minnesota State Fair, the Great Get-Together. And we are in their booth with Minnesota State Auditor Julie Blaha. Butter. You have some things with butter.
2: Now, another kind of an underground competition is called the Agrolympics. And you can enter your team. There's four events. It's cow milking, livestock calling, wool stuffing. Stuff all the wool in a bag as fast as you can. It's a sheep thing. And then butter carving. So they give you a pound of butter, 20 minutes, and you got to make something.
1: Okay.
2: And I'm on the Farmers Union team. My first year, I won the whole thing with a butter llama. My key was I brought a garlic press, and I ran the butter through that and made the fur, and that put
1: me over
2: the
1: top. You know, you just said this to everyone now. Now people know about
2: this. No, they saw it. Okay, I know. And this year I'm planning to do that Rebel Loon on a bunch of ice that's melting.
1: I kind of feel like we're Saturday Night Live here going, crop our butter.
2: I know.
0: How do you keep the butter cold while you're sculpting?
2: You kind of don't. So that's part of the challenge, because it's not like the professional butter carver
0: where they're in the fridge all day.
2: They get to sit in the fridge and do it. But what we do is, like, so you got to have something that can hold up to heat. I don't know what the weather's going to be like that day, and that changes some of my decisions. If it's really a soft day, you got to change what you make. I'm praying for rain on that day.
1: Oh, I
2: need a cold, rainy day.
1: All right, did you get a chance to put a pin? We have a map here, and we're asking people to stop by the booth and put a pin on their favorite lake.
2: I put it on Twin Lakes, which is in Now Then, Minnesota, because that's the first lake I ever swam in. It's just down the street. The first lake I went ice skating on. Also the first lake I ever broke a tooth on. Those last two things are related. It was our lake. It was just our local lake. Freezes all the way through, so you can't fish it. But it was where you went to play and just enjoy each other, and it was our little lake.
1: Quick follow-up. So you have multiple lakes that you've broken a tooth on.
2: Yeah, well, you know, I move in bold ways, and this is why I have to do a theoretical job. I was I did mathematics. I do auditing. I am less of a safe movement person.
1: Okay.
2: Yeah.
1: All right. So let's talk about being the state auditor. I think most of us don't really understand what that job
2: is. True. Well, and you know, when I'm doing my best work, you don't know who I am, right? Mm-hmm. And my goal is to keep people out of the news, not make headlines. Mm-hmm. So since we support local government who are, and their fiscal integrity. So we'll go in, we examine them, we help with some training, we provide data and support so they can make decisions based on facts. Auditing is the biggest part of our work, but we're also then, what we learn from our audits, we want to use that to make sure that people, we can prevent errors, prevent fraud, all those things. And but you really, what I love about it is you get to work with just regular people trying to do regular things. And local government does the work that you rely on every day. You know, if your lights turned on this morning, thank local government. If you can get out of your driveway in January, thank your local government. If the ambulance comes in time, that's local government. And so it's wonderful to support people just trying to do the things that keep their communities together. And so that's just my favorite. And so you don't always get a lot of attention for the job, but you get to work with just the best people.
1: So you are not running for re-election. Was that a difficult decision to make?
2: Well, you know, I think early on I said I support term limits, and I said it out loud enough that. But it's hard because I love the work. I love the people I'm working with. But I think for me it was after two terms, I'm looking at when is the best time to transition the office. You know, I'd come in and we'd been under some attack. It had been tough. People trying to shut us down. We've really turned things around. We've kind of rebuilt the office. And so, like, this is a good time to transition. And so in the interest of the office, it's a good time for me to move on to something else. And again, I think we have great potential for people following us. And so that's why I'm doing that. And as for next, I'm not sure.
1: Okay.
2: I'm just thinking about, I mean, the world has changed so much just in the last year. I don't want to get too ahead of things.
1: Yeah.
2: And so I want to go where I'm needed.
1: Definitely crafts.
2: Well, I kind of want to take, what I really want to do is do a job where I can work with spreadsheets and fight fascism. So I want to know where those cross over. And I think every good democracy needs, and revolution needs a good nerd. So I want to be that nerdy person for people who are protecting democracy.
1: That is the State Auditor of Minnesota, Julie Blaha. Thank you so much for stopping by the booth.
2: Oh, and thank you for being here. Love the station.
0: Yeah, thank you.
1: We got more music coming up as we're live from the Minnesota State Fair. What's next, Jennifer?
0: We are going to hear from Aaron McEwen. Get happy.

0: We have been having fun all summer long. I'm Jennifer Barr, broadcasting from the Minnesota State Fair, along with Heidi Holton. And we have a special guest with us.
1: We do. We have one of our many KEXC volunteers is here with us, Mark Clabundy. Mark, thanks for being here.
2: Hey, it's always great to be at the fair.
1: It's not just to be on the radio. You have a purpose here.
2: I do. I've got a couple blue ribbons over in the Creative Arts building.
1: Look at just cash. Just
2: yeah, casually. Yep. I submitted, I think, three different items in the baking and two in the canning. So I submitted a sauerkraut recipe that didn't win. I submitted a ketchup, blue ribbon, and then I submitted shortbreads in a number of different categories. And then I have in a sweet roll yeast bread category, cardamom roll. I got first place. There were 39 other entries in that category.
0: Wow. So congratulations.
2: That one went super cool.
1: That's great. Have you done this before?
2: I have put a couple things in. I always submit my grandma's ginger snap recipe. Aww. I never win with it. A few years back, I made a batch of red pepper jelly, and I got a second place ribbon with that. But now we've got our son involved. So last year, he got a blue ribbon for sauerkraut.
1: Wow.
2: And my wife's a floral designer, and she always does really well in the horticulture building. So we're all kind of tied in with the fair.
1: Fantastic. Can we talk about the ketchup?
2: Yeah absolutely. It was my first time I've made a tomato jam before, and I was looking over the rules, and it's got to be a USDA kind of approved recipe so that it cans properly. And so I looked at ketchup and found a recipe and made some adjustments to it based on this tomato jam that I have. It's a great way to get rid of a lot of tomatoes in a hurry. I made a batch of 12 pounds of tomatoes and ended up with like 3 pints of ketchup out of it. It just reduces down to nothing. So that's a good way to get rid of a lot of tomatoes. So I had a few tomatoes in the yard and made a couple batches and said one of them turned out to be a winner.
0: Let's talk about the process of entering your items. I've seen the stories on the long line outside the Creative Activities building.
2: Yeah, it was. I got here, I think I left my house in St. Paul at 10 o'clock and got here maybe 10:30. I didn't get to the door until about 12:30. It was like an hour and 45-minute long line. A lot of people with just one item.
0: Mm-hmm.
2: So a lot of folks just bring in. I saw a lady who had entered into the chocolate chip category, and there are hundreds and hundreds of recipes that go there, and she had like one plate of chocolate chip cookies, and she said she won second place last year. So it's, and then the big trick I think is to be real careful. There's a lot of rules. You've got to turn in a recipe, and you've got to have it formatted properly and have your name on the back, and the types of jars that you use for the different categories. It's you have to just kind of make sure you dot your I's and cross your T's.
0: Yeah.
1: Congratulations.
2: Thank you.
1: Very cool.
2: Yeah.
0: We're talking with Mark Clabundy live from the Minnesota State Fair here on KAXC. Thanks so much for tuning in today, and thanks, Mark, for joining us.
2: Sure.
1: Yeah. Now what? You're a volunteer DJ on KAXC. Why do you do it?
2: I love the music, and now I've got my sister comes up and hangs with me and does that. My son wants to come up and do it. But
1: do you live in the Twin Cities?
2: I do.
1: Okay.
2: I have a place up in up by Deer River, so we're up there quite a bit. It's great, and the more I've done it, the more I've enjoyed the community that goes along with it. I was on the member drive with Sarah on one Friday afternoon. That was a lot of fun. For me, I'm usually on in after dark, like on a Saturday evening, so I don't get to see the folks that are in the buildings often.
0: Mm-hmm.
2: So I like to catch a shift during the day so I can come in and kind of see how things are and catch up with some people that are around the office.
1: There you go. Well, thanks for stopping by.
2: Sure.
1: So fun.
2: Yep, have a great day at the fair.
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2: It's KAXE on a stick.
1: There we go.
0: It sure is. And we have been handpicked since 1976.
1: That's right.
0: And I'm going to play one of our previous picks of 76. This is the debut album from Blondie. It's self-titled. And the song, In the Sun.

0: the late, great Dolly Parton and Jolene here live from the Minnesota State Fair. I'm Jennifer Barr broadcasting with Heidi Holton.
1: Yeah, I can't believe we have to say late. It's still not fresh. It's heartbreaking. So fresh about Dolly.
0: It is, and sorry.
1: Yeah, thank you. Thank you. I'm sorry for your loss, too, Jennifer.
0: Well, you're the one who gave me the news the other day.
1: And I know.
0: At first, I thought you said Paul McCartney, which made my heart drop. But then you said Dolly Parton, and I said, that's just as bad.
1: This is the Great Minnesota Get-Together. Is that the tagline?
0: That is. That's okay, where we're at. We're broadcasting live.
1: Someone I went to high school with earlier, I ran into, and now college friend, although we didn't go to college together.
2: I think
1: we spent our college years kind of together.
2: I was jealous of you because you took more Silverman classes than me.
1: Oh, my God. Yes. I forgot. You were at the U. Okay. This is film classes. This is Matt Pogacnik, college friend, just happened to stop by, and his wife, Katie, and I made him sit down in the booth with us.
2: Well, and somebody over in Creative Arts told me that you were here. And
1: what?
2: That, yes.
1: And I met her on the bench. I'm not kidding. And she told you about me.
2: Yes. Huh. You're that famous. And then they told me you were over here, and I said, oh, my gosh, I'm going to go disrupt the broadcast. Now here I am.
1: I mean, I guess I was never, shy, probably, when you knew me more, but probably didn't think I'd be doing radio like this.
2: There was not an inkling of a radio, that you would become a queen of Northern Minnesota Public Radio. I saw you on I watched it, the stream where you were online.
1: Oh, we used to have a camera.
2: No, when you were the Great Minnesotans thing. You got an award. There was a thing.
0: Brainerd High School, Distinguished Women.
2: Oh, Distinguished Women of Brainerd High School.
1: Wow.
2: They streamed that, and I watched it, and I was like, that's not the Heidi I knew.
1: Yeah, that was something. Oh, my gosh.
2: But
1: so, Jennifer, I had to brag to you about Matt. Matt was just cool, and we were all
2: different.
1: When I tell this story, I pretend like you called me directly.
2: Okay.
1: You were in New York. You're on a trip. I don't remember why. What year would this have been?
2: We are going to talk about this?
1: Yes.
0: Oh, yes.
1: Yeah.
2: 1995. Not that the date or the year is seared into my memory, but it was 1995.
1: Sure. So I think we knew you were on a trip, and
2: yes.
1: Then he calls and says, watch Letterman tonight. That's all he said. And lo and behold, what happened?
2: I was on David Letterman a lot.
1: I mean, not just in the audience. He got shown. He got up and sat next to David Letterman, and they said... he called you the giant from Minnesota.
2: Giant of a man from Minnesota.
1: Yes. I remember you were wearing sort of short shorts.
2: I was not ready for TV. There was a lot. I haven't watched the video a lot. I've watched it quite a few times, but not a ton of times. But there's some very, very forgiving cuts that the director made.
1: Oh.
2: when I was sitting in the chair, in that second chair, and Dave was eating the crab cakes, there was an angle, and

0: You could just hear, like, camera three, camera three. So I always, whoever made that choice to switch from that shot, I thank them.
1: You're listening to KAXE live from the Minnesota State Fair. I'm Jennifer Barr with Heidi Holton and Heidi's friend Matt
2: Pogacnik.
1: Giant,
2: such a great name.
1: Giant of Minnesota. Yeah. It's the great Minnesota get-together. You never know who you're going to run into and get to talk to. Of just
2: we
1: giving
2: got a
1: out
2: cheeser
1: a green
2: to
1: cheese
2: this stop by.
1: Coloring sheets. We love green
2: Sweet.
1: Cheese. Saturday night,
2: What's
1: 7
2: your
1: to
2: name?
1: 9.
2: Lila from Duluth. Nice to meet you.
3: Hi,
2: She's
3: Lila.
2: A cheeser. Nice.
1: Have fun at the fair.
2: Yeah.
1: Thanks for being at our booth at Amper's.
2: We got more great music coming up. I get to play B-52s, and I'm playing Dance This Mess Around, I think, is what I'm going to play.
0: Possibly, if you can sneak it in, if it's in the library, I bet JB would appreciate some Mannheim Steamroller for the first time that he was at
2: first
0: the fair.
2: First time caller, like, no.
1: You know, we're limited to the music we brought.
2: Also, one of my best things to say to our mutual friend Otis was, my first concert was Violent Femmes, Otis, and yours was Bryan Adams. Sorry, let's not talk in college. It is a great Minnesota get-together. Thank you for listening. You can always text us at 218-326-1234. And if you know someone at the fair, tell them to stop by. We got great music coming up.
0: Support local public radio.
1: Hey,
0: everybody.
1: Woo. We're going to hear some brand new music now from Kevin Morby. The song's called Javelin.

0: That, of course, is Minnesota troubadour and legend Charlie Parra with the 1922 Blues. Before that, what did we hear, Malachi?
1: We had a
0: memory is short today.
1: Of the Avalanches, gosh. Because I'm me. It's okay to have memory be short today. They're distractions. A little more distractions than the normal Mississippi River peacefully flowing out our window, the birds. We're people watching today.
0: That's 100% true, and I got to tell you, that Avalanches track got the people moving.
1: It does. That
0: people
1: is a
0: were feeling it. That's because I'm me. We started that off with Jerk Ribs from Kalis, and we are broadcasting live from the Minnesota State Fair today in the Education Building. We're at the Ampers booth. Come visit us. Come say hi. We've got a map going on where people are pinning their favorite lakes in Minnesota.
1: Yes, they are. Thank you. Thumbs up, man. We are collecting favorite lakes, which is a topic. You know, it's funny. Sometimes when you go for someone, you can see, like, another person, another booth trying to get my attention, and they see it's name your favorite lake, and they instantly flip to, like, oh, yeah.
0: Kids are really into this one, too.
1: Yes, kids are into it. We heard earlier, which might be a future report, a kid who said their favorite lake, they love to. It's their favorite because they like to find things in it, and when they were asked what they like to find, they said dead crayfish. Like, kids are awesome. That's the kind of things we're finding out at the State Fair today.
0: Not
1: on the menu, I don't think.
0: No, not on the menu, but I will tell you what's on my pants. I got some mustard on my pants, Malachi. Okay, I've had some food fails today, and you know what? I'm going to redeem that as soon as we're off the air today.
1: And you spilled a hot dog, which wasn't even really what you wanted to go for in the first place. It wasn't like you spilled some sort of crazy fusion pork roll with a special sauce that everyone was hyped about. It was the lowly hot dog that did you in.
0: It was, and I was razzing you about eating a footlong at the State Fair, and then that was the lines are crazy today, I'm just going to tell you.
1: I head for the shortest line. I'm guilty of
0: that. That was what I just did, and I ended up with mustard all over my jeans. So, you know, that's the way it goes. That's the way, just like Charlie Parr said, that's the way it goes.
1: Maybe that's what the song is about.
0: Mustard.
1: You think Charlie Parr?
0: Probably, actually.
1: What would you do if you were walking down, like, whatever these streets are called, and you just saw Charlie Parr walking through the crowd, like, with a giant hot dog?
0: Say, hey, Charlie.
1: Really? I think I would be surprised.
0: Well, yes, that many people.
1: I'd be flabbergasted.
0: True.
1: But you never know.
0: You don't know, because people feel very strongly about the Minnesota State Fair, including a lot of these folks that we're seeing today. Lots of shirts repping their love for the Minnesota State Fair.
1: Yes.
0: It's been great to see.
1: We would love to see you. Come to the education booth if you're down here. Let us know if you're tuning in and missing out the fair. Maybe you're going to see the festivities at a later date. We're going to play lots of fun music. We're going to be having a good time, Kari. We're going to be bumping the tunes, hanging out. This is a special on the river from the State Fair, whatever you want to call it. It's People Powered KEXC, and I feel like people are really resonating with, like, some of that talk.
0: I agree.
1: Just with everything going on. There's a lot of people like, oh, yeah, you know, KEXC, oh, public radio, oh, what's going on? And
0: lots of questions, but in a supportive way.
1: Absolutely.
0: We're going to go back to some great music.

0: Young Lucinda Williams there with Can't Let Go, and you are listening to KAXE live from the Minnesota State Fair. I'm Kari Hedlund here with Malachi Coons. Malachi, this is your second state fair?
1: Third now.
0: Okay.
1: Always for radio stuff.
0: Well, that's a good reason to come down.
1: I know.
0: Thoughts after your trifecta of fairs?
1: Well, this year was the earliest I've arrived by far, and I was amazed to see that at about 7 a.m. there are already hordes of people here. Even maybe a few beers in hand already.
0: I mean, the
1: cars are packed already. So getting here that much earlier didn't actually really change anything, which kind of blew my mind.
0: I believe Lauren said it best that the fair is like the airport. There are no rules.
1: Yes, and I do know that Lauren, who you just mentioned, got an Amish donut, which she has not been able to get for 5 years.
0: I mean, that's dedication.
1: The line is so long, but she did get one this year. So that was the benefit of coming early. And we're going to have a food report coming up, so I can vouch, you know.
0: Was it worth the buzz?
1: It was, because I didn't have to wait in the line.
0: Yeah.
1: But you know
0: how
1: you can, like, you know, if a meal costs a lot, you'd, like, factor that into your taste buds. And if you wait in a line for a long time, you factor in how good the food is. It needs to, there needs to be, like, a payoff for the wait time.
0: 100%. I agree.
1: Yeah.
0: And I think that's been my fail today, is that I've refused to wait in any lines.
1: So on the opposite, you can go to the widest open line. But we got a special guest right now. We are broadcasting live from the Education Building at the Ampers booth at the State Fair. Thank you for tuning in to People Powered Radio. Zane is joining us right now. How's it going, Zane?
2: It's going good. How are you?
1: We're good. You're a fair aficionado, right? You've been to more fairs than I have.
2: I think this is my seventh fair.
1: Seventh fair. Yep.
0: Okay. All right. And you were on a mission today.
2: Yes, I was.
0: And tell us about that mission.
2: So I was trying to go around trying to find the new foods and even some classics as well. Trying to see what lines were too busy to go through, and then just, trying all the foods and stuff. So
0: okay, so
1: doing
0: your
1: the
0: list,
1: hard research. Literally
0: your list
1: doing
0: at the beginning
1: research.
0: Of beginning of the day, like, how many was your, like, goal to get?
2: So I was trying to get 3, and that's how many I reviewed, but I got 4. So.
0: Okay, all right. Yep. You succeeded.
1: And a bonus. Mm-hmm. An extra meal, like a surprise meal.
2: It was a First Kiss apple from the Horta Cat. From the horticulture building.
0: Oh, like a just proper apple.
1: Just a proper apple.
2: Just an apple.
0: Is this a Minnesota varietal?
2: Yes. So I think it was made by the students at the University of Minnesota.
0: Sounds about right.
1: Did they succeed?
2: I think so. It was pretty good.
1: Okay. On a Honeycrisp to what's the worst apple scale? Where does it fall?
0: Green?
1: What about?
0: I mean.
1: Not if it's covered in caramel. Okay.
0: You looked at me like that was preposterous. I'm sorry.
1: They have a role in the world, is all. Would you agree that green apples have a role?
2: I agree that they're necessary. pies.
0: They are best for pies.
2: They have a role. I would say they have a very small role.
1: Okay.
0: Red Delicious maybe is the worst.
1: Yeah. But anyways, this specific apple, it feels very state fair to not actually start with a fried food monstrosity. You went to a Minnesota-grown variety of apple plain. Is that what you're saying?
2: Yes.
1: Okay.
0: Okay, so tell us about these other foods.
2: So the first food I tried was the apple donut ham grinder. It was
0: from the Farmers Union.
2: It was in the Minnesota
1: Farmers
2: Union.
1: That used to be one of my usernames.
2: Really?
1: No, I'm sorry.
2: Oh, okay. Well, I wouldn't put it past you, Malachi.
1: Okay.
2: It's located on Dan Patch between Cooper and Cosgrove Streets.
0: God, look at you.
2: It was a long wait. It was about 20 minutes.
1: Okay.
2: It wasn't the longest I've seen, but there was, like, 4 different lines for the same vendor.
0: Sure.
2: And then I gave
0: okay,
2: it
0: a... Okay, so can you explain, though, apple and ham in the... Because it's like a fried thing together, right?
2: So it's like a sandwich, and it's got ham and, like, an apple fritter, basically.
0: Oh, fritter, okay.
2: And they call it an apple donut, but... It's basically an apple fritter.
1: Okay.
2: It's like a deep fried apple.
0: Ooh.
2: And, like apple slices. And then it's got ham, and then it's got like arugula, and then like an herb, like sauce or whatever.
1: Okay. Yeah. A little.
0: So, thoughts?
2: I gave
0: nice Riverfest shirt.
1: Yeah. I had someone walking by with a volunteer shirt.
0: Volunteer shirt, yes.
1: A helper of Riverfest.
0: Thanks for your work.
1: Yes, thank you for your work, sir. All right, now back to this. You know, it sounds like sweet and savory with the herbs.
2: Yeah. So I rated it 3.4 stars out of 5.
0: Okay. I was going to say, if this is out of 10,
2: it's out
0: not
2: of 5.
0: Good.
2: Right. It's out of 5.
1: Are you starting at the bottom of your rankings, or are you?
2: These are kind of mixed.
1: Okay.
2: So, I didn't love the, like, sweet and savory mix. Sometimes I do. Like, I don't mind pineapple on pizza. This was a little too much. Like, arugula with the donut is, like,
0: I understand.
1: I can see that.
0: Yep.
1: Or visualize it. Okay.
0: Okay, what next one?
2: The next one was Sweet Peach Lemonade Sparkler. And you can find that at Minnesota Quenched, located on the south end of Dan Patch.
0: Okay.
2: And I gave that a 4.5 out of 5.
1: Refreshing.
2: It was very refreshing. The thing that made it a little bit lower than a 5 was there was too much ice in there, so like it was kind
0: of
2: hard to drink.
0: Not enough of the... Mm-hmm.
2: Yeah.
1: Do you ever do this? I do this sometimes when I know I'm getting a drink somewhere. Sometimes I order no ice just to maximize my value.
2: Yeah.
1: But then you risk the run, you know, you
0: run
1: a risk.
0: What if it's warm?
1: What if it's warm? Okay.
0: Right.
1: Sorry.
2: Well, this... Yeah, this had like cold foam on top of it, so you could feel the cold foam on your lip. You didn't really like taste it with the lemonade, if that makes sense.
0: Mm-hmm.
2: And then it was garnished with like a peach slice, and then you could choose to have Pop Rocks on top of it.
0: And you did Pop Rocks, tell me.
2: And I did have the Pop Rocks on top.
0: Okay, good.
1: Holy cow.
0: Do you remember Pop Rocks? I loved those.
1: I do. That's incredible. Did they work? Did they get activated when you drank them, or were they already pop? Like, because there's liquid involved.
2: They were kind of popping when it hit the foam.
1: Okay.
0: Oh, sure.
2: So.
1: Okay.
0: Okay,
1: wow.
0: So 4 out of 5 on that one.
2: Yeah, 4.5 out of 5.
1: Oh, even better.
0: Right, okay. Mm-hmm. All right, so the third and last, what is it?
2: That was a waffle and breakfast sandwich on a stick, or breakfast sausage on a stick.
1: Okay.
2: That was about a 2-minute wait. Oh, I forgot to mention the lemonade was about a 5-minute wait, so not too long.
0: Okay.
1: There we go. These are the important things.
2: Very important. And then the waffle and breakfast sandwich on a stick was about a 2-minute wait. It's located in Waffle Chicks on Judson Avenue, and it's literally what you think it would be. It's like sausage wrapped in waffle on a stick, and then you could put maple syrup on it.
0: Okay.
2: And I thought it was okay. I gave it a 3.9 out of 5.
1: That's pretty good. Did it resemble like a corn dog, like a sausage wrapped in, but waffle instead of corn?
2: Okay. Yeah, basically. Yeah.
1: All right.
0: Okay. Well, Zane, we appreciate your hard work in, tasting all of these things and taking the notes.
2: Of course.
0: We will be trying some more things after we're off the air today, but... I'll maybe talk about my fails after the next set.
1: Yes.
0: How about
1: that? We'll get back to that. That is your food report. Thank you, Zane. Thanks for coming on. You might still get some more. Thanks for coming on this live from the State Fair edition of On the River here on KAX.
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4: Buju, hello. Welcome to Native Lights, where Indigenous voices shine. I'm your host, Leah Lem. Today we're revisiting our chat with Victoria Marie. Victoria is a tribal member of the Sisseton Wahpeton Oyate. She joined us from Shakopee and is the founder and owner of the wellness company Indigenous Lotus. In our conversation, Victoria Marie shares why and how she began her own healing journey. She went on to teach yoga and movement to youth, which laid the foundation for her business. 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
5: Once I had my son, I just knew that I was going to do something that I wasn't experiencing for myself. I didn't have mentors. I knew I was struggling with a form of depression. Mentally, I wasn't feeling good. I went to the library, went into the self-help area, and found meditation.
6: Buju Anin, welcome to Native Lights, where Indigenous voices shine. I'm your host, Cole Primo. Today, I'm excited to present Victoria Marie, an enrolled tribal member of the Sisseton Wahpeton Oyate. She's the founder and owner of Indigenous Lotus, a wellness program that combines yoga classes, tribal dance, exercise, and meditation with an emphasis on helping people cope with stress and trauma. Those stressors can include PTSD, homelessness, sexual exploitation, and poverty. In addition to classes and workshops, Indigenous Lotus also has a line of streetwear. Victoria is also a doula, lactation counselor, mother, and grandma. So I hope you enjoy our conversation. We, of course, speak on Indigenous Lotus and her other pursuits. It was a great conversation. So here you go.
5: Hello.
6: Buju, Victoria, could you please start by giving us a quick introduction and just letting us know where you're joining us from?
5: My name's Victoria Wachihimazawiya. I am Fulham woman, and I am from System Wapton Oyate, and I am joining here in Shakopee, Minnesota.
6: So how are you? How's the family doing?
5: Really good. We have a blended family, actually, so it's never a dull moment here.

0: made of cardboard. And then we have three cats as well.
1: Wow, that's a lot of activity in the household.
0: Yeah.
1: We also like to ask, as we get the conversation going, like, what's something that you're geeking out about? A show that you're watching, a book that you're reading?
0: Well, I have so many interests. So actually, what I'm very thrilled about, and it's not always the, I guess, the most exciting thing for people is I just started therapy again. Before, I had attended therapy on a few different occasions in my later teens and then again in my 20s and then again after I had my daughter, also dealing with Hashimoto's. But this time around, I joked with my therapist. I said that, I no longer feel I'm a flight risk in therapy. And you get to all the good stuff, right? Like all the stuff you just look forward to working on, the deep stuff. And this time around, I don't know if it's me coming into like, I'm 38, so I don't know if it's me coming into like, another chapter, another decade of existence and adding on to my life. But it's been this huge awakening experience for me. I do have these OCD symptoms as well as ADHD, but I'm a constant learner, so I'm always learning. And I found myself on this path to my goal in life. I have realized some years ago that I just want to be just like my grandma. Like, I want to be a grandma, a present grandma, tell stories and listen to all my grandkids. But how do I get there? So I found myself finally stepping on that path of what that can look like for me. It has been therapy, actually, for me. I have my own feelings about therapy. I don't think therapy works for everyone. There are definitely different ways to go about healing, as we know. But this is, it's working. And actually, if they're really consistent and I leave feeling great and on track and to some challenging things, and it's been so beneficial, and I'm learning so much about myself and in a much more loving and accepting way.
1: Thank you for sharing. I mean, therapy is something that I've always kind of flirted with, like getting into. And it's especially something that I'm thinking of now that I'm a new parent, dealing with the frustrations, the challenges that come along with it. So I am curious, and it might be something that I look into. How do you go about choosing the therapist or the person that you open up to?
0: It was a little bit challenging for me to find somebody that I felt comfortable with. I guess that didn't know me. Like, who doesn't know me but can also understand what I've been through in my life as an Indigenous person growing up in a Native community, living on the reservation for some time? Like, just these different type of experiences that aren't like your typical norm, I guess. For me, I guess it was just going to see if we work. What are your approaches? So, who do I feel most comfortable with? What do I want to talk about? What do I want to address? We obviously don't want to peel off all the band-aids at once either. And also seeking a therapist where I don't want to be long-term. I don't want this to be something that I rely on for my healing either. Somebody I can progress with and somebody who we're just crossing paths with at this moment, and then I'm moving on. So I've been looking at it just as this temporary time with somebody who's helping me sort out some issues that are coming up for me at this time, because I don't want to address everything that I feel needs to be addressed at one time.
2: 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Today, we're revisiting our chat with Victoria Marie. Victoria is a tribal member of the Sisseton Wahpeton Oyate and is the founder and owner of the wellness company Indigenous Lotus.
1: I think sometimes you think of a therapist as somebody like you're talking to for years and years and years, and maybe that tends to push some people away from getting into it. But if it's something where you're just getting things right for, a temporary time, I mean, that's good too. So let's get into Indigenous Lotus. Can you talk about how that came to be? I see that yoga is a big part of

0: but there's much more to it than that.
1: The very beginning of it started back when I was about 17, dropped out of high school at the time. I had just given birth to my son, and dropping out of school, I didn't have anything to do, anywhere to go. I was living at Little Earth at the time. And once I had my son, I just knew that I was going to do something that I wasn't experiencing for myself. I didn't have mentors surrounding me at that time that I felt that I was learning from. So I went to the library, and I knew I was struggling with a form of depression. Obviously, the hormones are, you know, out of whack, and I didn't know anything about that either. I just knew mentally I wasn't feeling good, and I was really struggling with being a mom. And I went to the library, went into the self-help area, and, you know, pushed my son down there with the stroller from Little Earth, walked all the way over to Lake Street there, and found meditation. Didn't never practice it, didn't hear of anybody doing it, but I have always had this sense of learning. So I was like, all right, let me try this and figure out what this is and go from there. So that was just kind of the foundation of what started my healing journey for me. The further I read within this time that I had spent at the library, it had been a few months or so, I then found yoga. Didn't know what that was either. I've seen it in like these workout videos, you know, you might find on an old movie or something, and kept it to myself. As I got older, a few years into my early 20s, I started working with youth. And I then found that meditation, that like breathing and just being calm, because you work with children. It's a very humbling experience, you know, so it's something having to be able to focus on breath and to center and to reapproach something. You know, meditation is very, very significant for me at that time. I then was teaching my son before bed. Let's go ahead and close our eyes. We would practice visual meditation, you know, when he was around 8, 9 years old at this time. So I had then, from the time he was born until then, had just been inserting these things. The further along I worked with youth, the more I realized the lack of movement we were doing. Just in general, we were having access to learning how to sing, ceremony, powwow, dancing. We had this type of access, but not everybody danced. Movement is so healing. We need that. And so I decided to really look at what was benefiting me in my hard times that I had done alone or had shared with my son. I wanted to further my knowledge in that. How could we start bringing movement beyond running, beyond going to the gym? And then as I started my journey, enrolled into a 200-hour yoga certification program, took about 12 months to complete. I just thought to myself, you know what? I'm going to quit everything that I know, all stability that I have here with my 7-to-3 job, and I'm going to teach yoga. And so I wrote for a grant with the Tiwahe Foundation just for yoga mats and supplies, some in which I still actually use and have to this day. I was just going to go teach back in Little Earth. I wanted to teach the youth movement and to have fun with movement. That then became Indigenous Lotus. And I didn't know what I was doing. I didn't know what direction I was going to go. I just knew that movement is something that we weren't doing enough of with each other, with our children, within our practices. We do a lot of talking, right? A lot of talking about what we're going through, conflict resolution conversations. We do a lot of talking, but it's the doing is what is going to really support that work when it comes to healing. We need to move our bodies. And it took off a lot faster, actually, than I was expecting. Now it's involved into a few different kind of areas, from like clothing to like utilizing my artwork or just putting together things and putting that on clothing, to public speaking about self-healing work from my own experience. other type of workshops, movement related. So it's not always just the focus on yoga. It's just movement in general, with my respect in the foundations being that of yoga and what yoga is altogether.
0: So humble beginnings, and it evolved from there. Could you talk more about like what indigenous teachings, inspiration, cultural aspects that are being used amongst the programs offered?
1: The name Indigenous Lotus is indigeneity as human beings in general. Yes, I am indigenous from here in the Midwest. I am Dakota, I am Sistine-Wapton, and I am Santee. Part of my ancestry on my mom's side is tending to this land. Then there's the ancestry of my father, who is Norwegian, Irish, Swedish descent. That indigeneity is in that land, tending to that land. So when I am talking about any type of cultural teachings, the indigenous is very broad because it's a part of what makes us who we are. That indigenous, that indigeneity comes from our ancestry and where we're from, and knowing the stories of the land, knowing how we took care of the land and what that land has done for us and nurturing us. And then the lotus piece is that underlying that yoga saved my life. And still to this day is what holds me and keeps me grounded. So the cultural pieces that I tie in, because I work with also non-native to this region, non-indigenous to this region, I keep it as broad as I can in my teachings, but also sharing from my own knowledge as well too. And that's why Indigenous Lotus also has our annual event where we put on a platform Indigenous people to come and share their different types of teaching modalities and their culture, and to share that with others.
0: Great. You've touched on this already, but could we dive a little bit more into like how yoga, how Indigenous Lotus helps in trauma recovery and PTSD, the effects of that? How does yoga help that?
1: So yoga is about overall connection. So those 12 limbs, after each of those limbs is like unification within our mind body. When we're working with those who are experiencing PTSD, experiencing traumatic events, walking around with all this baggage, like on our back, our shoulders, right? We're carrying these things around. The point of it is meeting each other where we're at. And that's one of the things that I've been really strong about with the work that I do, is to meet people where they're at. Because we can't always be defined by the mistakes we've made, right? Or the harm we've even caused, or what has been done to us. When we come together and we have that unification, that connection, when we are moving, when we're breathing, when we're being mindful, when we're being present, we can show up for one another. We can give grace. We can offer a listening ear. With yoga, it's unification, and with also that meeting one another where we're at this point in time.
0: Thank you. Whatever you're comfortable on sharing, but you recently needed time, or I'm not sure how recently, needed time to take a step back, to pause Indigenous Lotus. Could you talk about that, like where you are on that journey, what's helped in that recovery?
1: Yeah, so a part of that journey involves previous story with someone else, so I'll just share briefly on that. So I was in a relationship for 10 years or so. It was challenging. It was also the time that I had started my business, and the challenges that I had experienced were infidelity in this relationship. I carried, even at the time of doing a lot of work that I was doing, I carried a lot of hurt from that. Just trying to manage that while being in it. And then Indigenous Lotus just took off at the same time. It took off too fast for me at the time. It was all of a sudden like going from state to state to state to state. So it was like constantly moving around, constantly talking, constantly addressing all these like issues or concerns that people wanted to work on, you know? So like workshops would be developed, conversations would be had. While at the same time I was struggling, it felt like I was being a complete hypocrite. And it was really hard for me to continue to do that work while being in such a hurt place. And then I had my daughter, and carrying still that hurt with me, just really sad, really hurt. Finally had ended that relationship. But just before I had ended it, after I had my daughter in 2020, during the whole thick of COVID and isolation, I was diagnosed with Hashimoto's disease. And my Hashimoto's disease was triggered by a vitamin D deficiency, which I had no knowledge of. So I didn't know I was going to the hospital frequently. This was completely overlooked by my healthcare providers. So that Hashimoto's plays a significant role in the entire function of the body, from mental clarity to digestive issues. Just, it was forcing a depression on me too, on top of already being sad. So on top of like being hurt, being sad, being a mom again, and then feeling like I was missing out on my son, who was a teenager at the time. I felt like I was missing all his games. I was missing like high school. I was like, while I was still trying to take care of this newborn. Finally, like after really, really trying to get to the root of why I was struggling with Hashimoto's and how I could better myself, when I started coming out of that and my hormones started balancing out, I was able to think clearer in my thoughts. That's when I ended the relationship that I was previously in, decided just to move out, move on, and kind of dealt with that transition over a few years. After feeling really great mentally, I felt a lot better. Physically, I was feeling like I was back home in my body. I had decided to be open to dating after your time and found a partner who is somebody I'm still with. We're celebrating our 2 year. Just being with someone who is so kind and so loving and so sweet and nurturing. It was almost, my nervous system was just like, this is really great, but this is also really different. And so I had to take that time to then figure out, what am I doing? And where am I going? And who am I now? Because it was almost like this, I mean, when you're in a relationship with somebody, that's a part of your identity. If you're with somebody for so long, it was just a time where it was like, okay, who am I? What am I doing? Obviously, the amount of work that I had been doing previously was not sustainable. I was a workaholic. All that hurt, all the things that I had done, I had been through, I put everything into my work and I just didn't stop. I would work 14 hours, 20 hours a day and barely sleep. And I would just keep it going. And then I would work, work, work, or work, crash. Work, work, work, work, crash. And so that's when it was like, okay, I need some time. So I took the time. My partner, him and I, we learned co-parenting and we learned blending families. We both are in therapy. It was just something I had to really look at, like, what am I doing? Where do I want to go? Is this work I still want to continue? And I've always just wanted to help others. I think that's why I go with that. Like, just meet them where they're at. Meet someone where they're at. You know, I meet myself where I'm at every day because every day is different. I'm still on my cycle changes, you know, so perimenopause hasn't kicked in yet, I don't think. So it was just a break. It was a break to figure out, get back on track in a new way that was also going to be not just helpful for others and supporting others, but also for myself.
2: 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Today, we're revisiting our chat with Victoria Marie. Victoria is a tribal member of the Sisseton Wahpeton Oyate and is the founder and owner of the wellness company Indigenous Lotus.
0: So when did you jump back in and like, how did it inform, you know, what you did going forward?
1: After talking about it with my partner, I just felt like I was ready. Part of me felt like I wasn't doing anything for a long time, and that was hard to live with. So I had to wait until these, like, the feeling of doom, anxiety, all these things. I had to wait for this, what I felt was like dysregulation. I had to wait until that, like, subsided. Or if it did come up, how was I approaching it? Was I being kind to myself when these like urges of like, oh, I need to work. I have this great idea, because that's what I do. It's like, I have all these great ideas and then I create so much work for myself. And then I'm like, oh, I could do it. I could do it. I could do it. That's that workaholic aspect of it too. So for me, it was being able to regulate myself and then being able to focus on one thing at a time, especially having a lot of thoughts all the time. Like, my mind never shuts off. Hence why I'm in therapy. It's why I'm loving it, actually. But really, it was surrender. I just surrendered and I just stopped trying to control everything. And it was so hard. And there are times when I cried. I laid in bed one day and I just remember crying and crying and crying because I felt defeated. I also had to remind myself not to rush through my emotions, not to rush through my feelings. All these things that I've learned and I've shared with others over these years, I was like, this is a time that I'm just going to do that. It was just purely sitting with surrender and allowing for myself to just be until I finally felt the sense of peace with myself, that even when these emotions came up, these feelings came up, that I didn't react. I acknowledged them. I honored that. I looked at possibly why, what time of the month is it? You know, is this being influenced by some other factors here? And then I just waited and I took my time and then I did it enough until it became a part of practice. And that's when I had the conversation with my partner. You know what? I think I'm ready to start working again. And I miss the community. It was a sense of like, I just wasn't a part of it anymore. And it was hard. But I'm always a part of the community in a sense, you know. I started back with clothing. Art is a form of therapy for me. That's what I started with, and I stayed on that track. Clothing, artwork. And then once I did that, after 2 months, I was like, okay, I can go ahead and start doing some of the wellness pieces and the movement and yoga, and let's just see where it goes from there. Letting go control, trying not to control a situation, is the scariest but most beneficial thing that I have ever done for myself.
0: All right, Chimi Gwech to Victoria Marie. So appreciate having such a candid conversation with her, hearing about her work with yoga and how she's utilizing it to help others, along with some of her own personal struggles that she's overcome and how it's helped steer her path in many ways. There was so much depth to the conversation. I wish her the very best along with Indigenous Lotus and look forward to seeing updates on her work. Again, Chimi Gwech to Victoria Marie, enrolled tribal member of the Sistan Wahpeton Ayote. She's the founder and owner of Indigenous Lotus, a wellness program with the mission of helping people cope with stress and trauma. I'm Cole Primo, Gigawabman.
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3: You recognize that one?
4: Yeah, the insistent blue jay.
3: Yes, it is. They sure do like to talk. I thought it was very interesting. That's one of the top heard sounds in September, uh-huh. Or top recorded sounds in September in iNaturalist for Minnesota. So they must really be talking through September.
4: I'll say. You're listening to the Season Watch pod, by the way. That's Charlie Mitchell. I'm Heidi Holton. On phenology this week, John Latimer was, you know, doing his report as he does, but keeping an eye out the window. And what he was watching was a brown thrasher and a blue jay. And the thrasher was dominant over the blue jay, which we were both very happy about, since the blue jays always seem a little like a bully, you know?
3: They do have that reputation. Now, the brown thrasher is one of your favorites, right?
4: Yeah, just the color and the large tail. I don't know how it stays up upright. It seems like it should topple over with that tail.
3: Yep, a little lopsided.
4: Mm-hmm.
3: That's fascinating. Because, yeah, I remember you saying a couple of years ago that brown thrasher was one of your favorite birds. It's like, you know, I know they're around. I don't think I see many of them where I live.
4: Yeah, we get them a lot outside the window at KEXE, and so they're really... They're
3: awesome.
4: One of the ones besides, you know, a blue jay or a robin that I could identify. So that might just be why they're kind of favorite as well. I mean, sure, you've got your finch, you've got your chickadee. I can understand some of those, but it's fall. There's so much less going on, although we're still getting the hummingbirds. And they're so insistent right now that, like, it's almost like a bee is by me when I'm on the deck. And I'm like, have hummingbirds ever pecked people's eyes out? That was a question I wanted to pose to you.
3: I sure hope not. I wonder, you know, if you had like red rimmed glasses, I feel like you might be in more danger of that.
4: Okay. I mean, they're not too close, but it's surprising to me how close they get. Cause I'm not sitting right next to the hummingbird feeder. It's, you know, like a ways away from me, but I can see it well, but I just had a moment of like, oh, I think of these guys as being pretty nice, but holy cow, they're so fast. Would I be able to shield myself? You know, I don't know. So, yeah.
3: And I mean, they are pretty nice to us, to each other.
4: Yeah. So, yeah. And we still have a lot of woodpeckers.
3: Where we are, the number of woodpeckers doesn't change a ton. We're a little bit too wooded for a lot of flickers. They like the lawns and that kind of stuff. Somehow or another, I don't see a bunch of sapsuckers. And so most of the woodpeckers we see are the ones that hang out year-round. The red-bellied, downy, hairy, pileated are the four that I see often. So woodpecker numbers don't change much. So it's fun to hear you say, oh, yeah, we still have a bunch of woodpeckers.
4: And I've had the delight of falling asleep to the sound of who cooks for you.
3: Oh, beautiful barn owl. That's glorious. They've been putting up a ruckus here too. Sometimes it's the like calming, beautiful hoo-hoo-hoo-hoo. And sometimes it's a
4: Nice job. I know.
3: The caterwauling.
4: Yes, I forget about that part of it. And also, they are the ones too. Like years ago, maybe 10, 15 years ago, I remember. I think I'm sure I've told you the story before, but I honestly thought someone had left a baby up a tree or something, and it needed to eat.
3: Oh.
4: It was screaming so much and making the most bizarre sounds that it was like something is very wrong in the world. What is going on? But apparently they make all kinds, they vocalize all kinds of different things, huh?
3: I haven't heard the baby, but that's a... T- terrifying in the middle of the night.
4: Yeah, I mean, it had to be an owl. I'm not positive. It was long enough ago. But I think we mainly are just hearing barred owls where we are.
3: You would have other species, but barred owls are pretty darn loud. And generally, if you have barred owls around, that means you don't have a ton of great horned owls, because they don't really share territory that well, because the great horned owl will take a barred owl if it can get it for their babies.
4: Okay. Speaking of that, last week we talked about you were starting to look ahead. Are you making your plans to get to Hawks Ridge?
3: I am. My September is starting to, you know, the weekend opportunities are starting to shrink. So I am looking mid-September. I'm hoping to get up to Duluth and see the migration.
4: Well, and we're getting excited. We should do our normal plug here for teachers and what we can provide to them.
3: Yes. Yes, please and thank you. It's starting to be the school year, so it's time to start hearing from K-12 classrooms throughout the state. We are happy to work with any and all teachers, homeschool teachers, public school, private school, doesn't matter. Get in touch. And we'll send you what we have, and hopefully you can get your guide doing some observing, learning about the natural world. And, you know, you don't have to be a biology teacher by any means. We can work within, like, a lot of different curriculum. Public speaking, you've got writing, you've got science and math, art, if you want to do some nature journaling, you name it. Phenology is a bit of a shapeshifter, so you can get it to fit in a lot of different curriculum. So please, get in touch. My email is cmitchell, M-I-T-C-H-E-L-L, at kaxe.org.
4: You know, phonology just sort of lends itself to poetry in my mind, the way that the words and the description and, you know, we've had the Northfield School make a haiku or make a poem for us before. But I just think I used to back in the day before we had funding for the world of Charlie Mitchell at KEXE, I would, and before Twitter turned to X, I would tweet during John Latimer's stuff and I would get those things out there. And that really felt like poetry, the amount of space I had. You know, it was really fun to do that, but it's all right. I'm okay without Twitter.
3: Mm-hmm. Fun fact, haikus were generally supposed to be like based around nature and phonology. So like a traditional haiku is extremely phonology focused.
4: Oh my God. You know what? We are getting, next month is going to be the 1 year anniversary of the Season Watch pod. Woo! Thanks to you for listening and woo us for getting this out there and how fun it is. Why don't we do something fun like that of like people send in haikus?
3: Ooh, that'd be good. Yeah. A little haiku. I would also never say no to a limerick. Oh. If anyone's feeling limericky.
4: Of course not. But when we got to get puns in there. So maybe let's brainstorm.
3: We can
4: this,
3: mix some traditions.
4: What we actually want to happen. But it would be a fun, different way. And if people record it in their own voice, if they go to speakpipe.com/KEXE, and it would be fantastic to hear more and more people get involved.
3: I remember 1 year I was driving home from a workshop with John, like around November or something, and just in my head on the way home from the workshop I rewrote the 12 Days of Christmas song. I rewrote it to the 12 Months of the Year with John Latimer, and it was a great thing to do on a 2.5 hour drive.
4: Yeah. Is that anywhere? Because we should share that at some point here.
3: Yeah, I think, I don't know if I ever wrote it down. I think it's in a voice memo on my phone somewhere.
4: Okay.
3: I'll have to find it.
4: All right. Well, speaking of memos, voice memos, we did hear from one of our coworkers this week on SpeakPipe.
3: Yes, Stella.
5: Hi, this is Stella in Grand Rapids. You may know me as your coworker, but I was recently on a walk near KAXE in Grand Rapids, and I saw an animal that was decently large, bigger than a cat for sure, and it scurried off. I think I scared it, and it ran underneath a porch, and it managed to get really, really flat, and I only saw the back end of it, and it was like a dark brown and had a kind of bushy tail, I think, and at least a furry tail, and I was just curious if you knew what it was. Thanks.
3: Thanks, Stella. Stella is one of our intrepid reporters.
4: That's right.
3: And John Latimer was kind enough to identify this critter for us. It's a groundhog. And the common names of groundhogs are amazing. So you've got groundhog, woodchuck, whistle pig. Because when they're alarmed, they make a little whistle noise.
4: Oh my gosh.
3: I know. I love them. Or one of my aunts once called them a timber Charles instead of a woodchuck, the formal name.
4: That's fantastic. Well, and when we listened to this on Tuesday morning this week, John pointed out that Stella did everything right in that. And this is just a good reminder that you don't have to know what you're seeing, but we need some elements. You know, he said, because she said it got flat and that the tail was furry, he could easily kind of identify that kind of stuff. And I love hearing Stella, who has recently moved to northern Minnesota, has lived all over the country and world, actually, getting to know nature here. And perhaps we're going to be getting Stella on the Season Watch podcast. I'm sure you want to talk with her about primates.
3: Oh, I am so stupid excited to have Stella on the team.
4: Okay.
3: It's going to be great. Probably, we got another scientist on board.
4: Yeah. Probably next
3: week.
4: She's
3: a reporter.
4: Even. Yeah.
3: Yeah.
4: Right?
3: Mm-hmm.
4: We're going to make
3: I'm
4: that.
3: I'm hoping. We'll find out.
4: We're going to make that happen. So be like Stella. Leave us a message. Go to speakpipe.com/KAXE. Okay, the next one, we're getting towards the end of John's regular hikes at Sugar Lake Lodge over the summertime. He was on fire for this week's, and understandably so, the kids he met and influenced. Let's take a listen.
6: My name's Riley, and today we caught a Carolina grasshopper. The wing was black with a yellow border. I think they're very cool because their wing folds like an accordion. And they're very, very pretty to me.
7: Hi, my name is Owen, and today I almost caught a gardener snake. Me and my friends were walking along the shoreline of the little bank, and I saw something moving, and then I started running for it with my net, and then I realized it was a gardener snake, and then I ran into the water and tried to catch it, and by the end, my net was full of sand and rocks. And last year, I found a mole skull by the riverbank as well.
8: My name is Logan, and I'm from Minneapolis. Today, I found 3 golf balls and 2 frogs. One of my frogs was a big frog, and the other frog I found was like a little baby, about the size of my fingernail.
9: Hi, my name is Willa, and I live in St. Paul, Minnesota. And today I had really fun because I got to find snake skin, and I got to hold frogs, and there was a really big one, and there was also this really tiny one, and it was a tree frog. Yeah, it was really fun. I loved it.
10: My name is Coco. I saw a big frog and a little frog.
11: Hi, I'm Graham, and I live in Edina, and I like the exploding seeds.
3: Amazing. Oh, to be a little kid on a hike with John Latimer.
4: Yeah.
3: John, it just sounds like so much fun.
4: John was particularly taken with all of them, of course, but he explained further Willa and how on fire for, he said sometimes kids are like, he shows them a frog and they're like, they want to just touch it for a second. Willa was like, I want to hold it. And then Willa's snake skin was huge, he said. And she just loved it and was very excited by it.
3: That's amazing. Yeah. Oh, it's so interesting, the different reactions that, you know, kids can have to the same things. You know, they've all sorts of just different personalities and different ages too. I remember being a kid like Willa, and you know, anytime we we would take like a trip to a nature center or something, and they would have like a snake or a frog or whatever, and some of the kids would be like, ah, and I would just like be locked in, and long after the other kids were gone, I was like still holding the critter, just being like, oh, yeah, very, very much me. I would also be the kid chasing the garter snake into the water.
4: You know, it was interesting this week on our Tuesday morning show, we were continuing a new series we have on citizen science, mm-hmm. and you were mentioned because we had the Plinskys on, and one of the things Leanne Plinsky wanted to talk about was that she put it like, you know, you sign up for these things, you start learning, you start showing up at nature centers or different opportunities, and then you find your peeps, she said.
3: Yes.
4: And she said, in fact, that's how I met Charlie Mitchell.
3: Mm-hmm. Yeah, that was glorious. You find your peeps both in terms of your people and your spring peepers. Yeah, I met Leanne and Ron at first at a Minnesota Master Naturalist course. It was the Prairies and Potholes course. And then a few months later, I met a Leanne and Ron through my work, and they were lovely. And about a year later, I figured out that those Leannes and Rons were the same people. So as you know, Heidi, I'm very bad with faces.
4: That's right. If only I could be by your side to remind you at all times. I'd have no problem being that guide for you. So,
3: yes,
4: we'll have another opportunity of you know, whether it's Earthfest or who knows what, for me to like, oh, this is this person. You know, kind of like, did you ever watch Veep?
3: No.
4: The TV show? Great show, by the way, but Julia Louis-Dreyfus has a assistant who just stays right behind her at all times and just keeps whispering, this is Leanne Plinsky, you know, and just gives all the info. You met them in this course. And then she comes off like the most amazing person that knows everything.
3: Yes, you know? Remembers everyone.
4: I'm not saying I'm amazing. That went weird. I'm so sorry, but, you know.
3: You are.
4: I tend to remember some names and people I also have not just KEXE connections to Leanne and Ron, but from my family in Brainerd, and my sister-in-law is in the same group, you know, as Leanne. And so I've been at the Danish sisterhood, you know,
3: and of course the Danish sisterhood that we all know.
4: Yeah. And their Abel Skilver breakfast, you know, so,
3: oh my goodness,
4: that's how we roll. People get connected and, learn from each other, and it's a lot of fun. KXE is definitely about, that's kind of what you hear, even if we don't always get to be in person, is, you know, you turn your radio on, you hit that stream at KXE.org, and you're like, I found my peeps. There we go.
3: Absolutely. what a good crew of people it is, too.
4: Yeah.
3: Yeah. Leanne and Ron have been such marvelous people to know in this community for me. Always so welcoming. My favorite coffee mug I got from Leanne. John Latimer did a talk at the Northwoods Arboretum.
4: Mm-hmm.
3: And I came along, and she was kind enough to give me this coffee mug and this beautiful tablecloth. And yeah, just, you definitely find your peeps.
4: Yeah. And they, you know, speaking of the Northland Arm, they talked about finding places like that and what a big deal that was to them, and that they even, you know, worked on projects so you can find some of the guideposts or maps they did there that, you know, are in perpetuity, so people know more about what's going on. You know, the cool thing last year at the Northland Arb was they had that skating path in the woods, ice skating path they made.
3: Mm. Oh, that's awesome.
4: Yeah, but I'm trying to find, they have something I saw. Oh, for Halloween, they always do. I'm looking at their website, northlandarb.org. They have a haunted trail. It's their biggest fundraiser of the year. So you get to, you know, walk through the woods and have, you know, scary things jump out at you, which is not usually my favorite thing in the world, but how cool. You know, people are doing that. There's something else, too, that I recently saw. It's not on their website, but that they're cooking up that is pretty unique for the region. And maybe I will see. I'll take a look here as we do it. But
3: do you remember a few years ago you had an interview on like Spooky Lakes or something with some kind of limnologist who was talking about like those bog lights.
4: Oh, yeah, I think a little bit. Yeah.
3: Yeah, that was a good one. We might have to do a special on that around Halloween.
4: So what I'm seeing, one of the things that they have there during the non-winter time of the year, they have, you know, botanical gardens, of course, but they have, you can rent an e-bike there and go on their trails. Mm-hmm. They also have something, fitness at the ARB, and it was, they have a fitness equipment that I think might be on the trail. You know, so you could do like you might do in a gym. I mean, how much better is that than watching seven screens above you and, you know, all of that stuff that happens at fitness center. Mm-hmm. So not, you know, there are amazing places doing lots of different things throughout northern Minnesota, throughout the state of Minnesota. And they have lots of opportunities. So if you're looking for a way to get active and learn about nature, that's it.
3: Yeah. Hiking clubs, birding clubs. There's a Minnesota tracking and sign club, which I've gone to like one or two of their events, and it is amazing the depth of knowledge that these people have. They identified the tracks of a grasshopper.
4: Oh my!
3: In sand.
4: Wow. Well,
3: wild.
4: Of course, this week included, by the way, John Latimer is going to be away next week because he's going to be in the desert and unreachable. And so look forward to a couple weeks from now, we'll get the phenology of the desert, which is always a lot of fun.
3: Yes.
4: But let's take a listen to this week's sneak peek into fall, right?
3: Yeah.
12: Today is the first day of September, and this is... this is the month when fall really makes itself known, but in a pleasant way. You know, you're not going to have a lot of really cold days in September. Frost, for example, back to September 29th, when I first started keeping records, we were looking at usually around the September 20th was the sort of average first frost. And that is dragging later and later now. The first light frost is September 29th. That's not that's not hard and fast. You can't say that that's what's going to happen. But the average is now moved back to the 29th. And they range as late as the 25th of October. So... I'm sorry. They're ranging from the 25th of September all the way to early October. Usually, I think the 10th is about the latest we've gone without a frost here. So, and we're talking light frost. That's anything below 32. A killing frost, anything below 29, is not likely until well into October. Other things that this season brings are the flowers, and we'll be talking more about this when I get into my notes, but goldenrods peak in September, asters come on in September. If you have New England asters, they're likely to be blooming in September. Color, red maple is, of course, probably our lead actor in terms of color. Should be, I mean, there are, I have maples in my yard that are beginning to color. I don't have any that are fully colored yet, but that's coming and should be along before too long. The peak is typically near the end of the month, like in the 25 to 30 for peak of color on the red maples. And then, of course, along with that, you're going to have trembling aspen, beginning paper birch, black ash, round leaf dogwood, smooth sumac, basswood. By the middle of the month, sumac should be about fully red. It's a season of lots and lots of color. And then in terms of migration, flickers, robins, we're going to see robin flocks around this month. We'll see flickers kind of moving through this month, and sort of by October, not so many. There'll be a few October flickers, and there'll be robins until mid-November, but most of them will be moving out during the month of September. The crows, of course, are flocking.

0: up, monarchs are going to be, you might get lucky and see a flock of monarchs. They are typically going to be heading south this time of year, typically around the 14th of September. Canada geese are going to be flocking up and moving by mid-month. Eastern bluebirds pass through late in the month, usually after the 20th. Juncos show up at the end of the month of September, which is really a nice, reliable way of knowing that fall is coming, because the juncos kind of swing down from up north. Yellow-rumped warblers, kestrels, sharp-shinned hawks, fox sparrows, lots of birds going to be hanging out in the month of September.
1: There's something that just is so soothing for my heart, just hearing, like, species names. Just a list of species names makes me so happy.
2: Yeah.
1: Yellow-rumped warbler, American kestrel,
2: yeah,
1: Eastern bluebird. Just string name a species, especially in John Latimer's voice, and that's a podcast I'd listen to.
2: Yeah. Luckily... Oh, I suppose you're just wanting the names of it. But I do think there is something to be said for, I know we've talked about it before, and it's maybe kind of very woo-woo and highfalutin, but talking about nature is also sort of calming. Just,
1: yeah,
2: not just being out in nature, but the words themselves have kind of a,
1: well, they're all so sensory.
2: Mm-hmm.
1: It's well demonstrated that being out in nature is really good for the nervous system, but I think the same thing is true of talking about it. It's grounding. It makes you use your senses. It makes you think about things that are, you know, the woodpeckers do not care about what's going on in the human world, and that's a comforting thing sometimes.
2: Mm-hmm.
1: You know,
2: that's a good
1: reminder. Get caught up in.
2: Good reminder. I have some time off next week. I need to be out in nature, mm-hmm, a little bit more. Get away from the screens.
1: Yeah. Are you going anywhere fun, or just stay at home? And
2: no, we don't have big plans. It's just time to take a few days off.
1: Yeah.
2: We're going to go visit some relatives, maybe do a little day trips, mm-hmm, or who knows what, or, you know, maybe just...
1: You already live in vacation country.
2: Yeah. Just get out on the trails or... on the lake. Mm-hmm. We didn't get quite as much as we normally do, and I love fall on the lake. So I think that's going to be a lot of fun.
1: That's wonderful. Have a good time.
2: Yeah.
1: Are the loons still hanging out? Or
2: sure are. Yep.
1: Okay.
2: Along with the owls at night, we're getting the loon calls.
1: Mm-hmm.
2: So
1: beautiful.
2: I'm feeling very lucky, you know, to live in the place we live.
1: Absolutely. You know what we forgot to do for the second week in a row?
2: What's that?
1: Go outside and get 15 seconds of audio.
2: That's what it was. Yes.
1: Yep.
2: Yeah, that was a goal. Okay, we'll do it. We'll do it the next time we meet up here. How's that?
1: Yep, we'll remember.
2: If you remind us.
1: Uh-huh. Maybe I'll get Stella or John to do it next week with me, too.
2: Yeah, that sounds good. Oh, that's right. John may join you on the podcast. Mm-hmm. Maybe John and Stella could be a really fun thing. Could be
1: we'll find out.
2: Extended version for the pod and mm-hmm. on air. So we sure appreciate you listening, whether it's on the radio or through the podcast, and you are invited to be a part of it always. You can either text us, 218-326-1234, or leave a voice memo, speakpipe.com/KEXE.
1: And we've got a lot of people to thank this week. That Blue Jay Jeer call is from Len Mizutowicz. Is this? From iNaturalist.
2: Okay.
1: Thank you, Len. Stella Meyerhoff left us the voice memo. Sugar Lake Lodge kiddos with the Phenology Talkbacks. And then, as always, our beloved John Latimer for his sneak peek into September.
2: All right. Let's head outside, Charlie. Thanks so much.
1: Yes, please.
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0: NPR News in Washington, D.C., this is Weekend Edition. I'm Aisha Roscoe. Good morning. The Republican National Committee is holding a midterm convention this week. What's behind this unusual move? And how public disdain for data centers is affecting the Pennsylvania governor's race. Plus, a new novel about two young girls who must contend with grief and a deadly storm.
1: My hope is that readers will see themselves and also will know that, you know, you can survive, that you can have agency in your situation and move forward and hope for better days.
0: It's Sunday, September 6th. News is next.
2: For KAXE News, I'm Emma Crabb with a special edition of the Up North Report. In honor of Labor Day weekend, I sat down with Sean Brafford, the business manager of the local 1097 chapter of the Laborers International Union of North America, or LIUNA. In his role, Brafford says he serves over 900 members in northern Minnesota who work predominantly in the mining and construction industries. We talked about union benefits, the turbulence of working on the Iron Range, and more. I began by asking him about recent contract negotiations, which happen every 3 years.
3: We did all of our billers negotiations and our highway heavy negotiations this year. Both those were finalized. We still have our Northern Environmental Agreement that is coming up this year. So we'll be looking to negotiate that, I would imagine. That goes into effect on January 1st.
2: So LIUNA is an important presence up north, especially in the Arrowhead. So what do unions specifically do or offer for their members?
3: We offer livable wages, very good benefits, and health and welfare.

0: you a little bit more of the attitude of LIUNA, of your union members? How do you navigate those?
1: It's not as hard dealing with members that have been in the union for a long time. They're used to the ups and downs. They're used to it not being a year-round 40-hour-a-week job. And that's what I try to explain to a lot of our new members when they get in.
0: In the past few years, we've seen kind of a public and political resurgence in interest in unions. I was wondering if you could speak to or talk a little bit more about why you think the public has become more interested in union and labor issues over the last few years.
1: I think the reason we have a very big presence down in the North Capitol and whatnot. And I think that's where a lot of the interest comes from. I mean, throughout the state, there's a lot of unions and there's a lot of union power throughout the state of Minnesota. To me, it's like a political football game. They're both promising you something. And that's the hardest thing about it. I mean, you may have a group of candidates that are excellent for down in the metro area. And so our unions down there are backing them with their issues, you know. But then when it comes to northern Minnesota is a totally different game.
0: I'm curious about how that dynamic works out. You're a local leader up in northern Minnesota, but also this is a larger organization. And so how does that dynamic work out? How does that communication happen or not happen?
1: Well, down at our district council, we have a lot of good conversations, whatnot. And that's how we kind of make our decisions on who they're looking to endorse and who they're not looking to endorse. I butt heads with the leadership down in the cities and the other locals down there on various occasions on some of the people they endorse. I just try to explain to them. I said, they may do a good job for you guys down here, but they're not doing anything for my membership up north.
0: Is there anything else you think is important for folks to know about LIUNA or about how labor unions operate in general?
1: To me, I think the labor union and unions in general are wonderful. Once you get into the union, it is life-changing.
0: Well, thank you so much for speaking with me, Sean.
1: Not a problem. Thank you very much.
0: That was Sean Brafford, business manager for Local 1097 of LIUNA. That's it for this special edition of the Up North Report. From the KAXC News Desk, I'm Emma Crabb, telling the stories of northern Minnesota through local news.
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2: There is about a month left to comment on the socioeconomic impact of large-scale dairies in the state. The Minnesota Department of Agriculture is seeking public input after the Pollution Control Agency declined to require an environmental impact study for a proposed expansion of a farm near Morris. The West River Dairy facility will be the largest in the state, expanding from about 7,800 cows to almost 19,000. By law, the PCA must base its decisions on environmental factors. But many comments through the public process spoke to the social and economic impact of larger dairies. A summary of the Ag Department's findings will be shared with lawmakers ahead of the 2027 legislative session. Information is being collected at the agency's website through October 1st. Cones from the state's red pines are particularly prolific this year. The DNR says it's the best crop for Minnesota State tree in a decade. And you can help grow more red pines by joining in on cone collection for the State Forest Nursery. The state is paying $95 per bushel for clean, closed cones. They begin to ripen this month and typically last through October. Collecting local seeds helps to ensure those planted in the state's woodlands are adapted to our climate and improve forest resiliency. Learn tips to get started by calling your local forestry office or looking at the DNR's Red Pine Seed Collection Guide at their website. Or check out an in-person workshop. There's one set for 3 to 5:30 p.m. Thursday at the Carlton County Seed Orchard near Carlton. That's it for the Up North Report. From the KAXE News Desk, I'm Chelsea Perkins, telling the stories of northern Minnesota through local news.
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1: 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I'm Andrew DeZingle. 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Panelists include KAXE News Director Chelsea Perkins, along with reporters from the Duluth News Tribune and Minnesota Star Tribune. 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
2: I'm Windsor Johnston with these headlines. U.S. envoys Steve Witkoff and Jared Kushner are in Kyiv today, meeting with President Volodymyr Zelensky. The talks are aimed at reaching an agreement to end the war in Ukraine. The two met with Russian President Vladimir Putin in Moscow yesterday, but no breakthrough was announced. U.S.-Iran tensions are rising near the Strait of Hormuz. CENTCOM says Iran fired ballistic missiles toward two Navy ships, and U.S. forces struck three Iranian vessels in response. Voters in Germany are casting ballots in a regional election today that could produce the country's first far-right state governor since World War II. The Anti-Immigration Alternative for Germany's party is leading the latest polls by about 20 points. I'm Windsor Johnston, NPR News in Washington.

0: 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If you or someone you know is living with Parkinson's disease, a support group meets the first Tuesday of every month at 1 p.m. in the meeting room at Central Square Mall in Grand Rapids. The classic movie series returns to the Edge Center for the Arts in Big Fork Thursday, September 10th at 6:30. This month's film is The Great Dictator, starring Charlie Chaplin. Movies continue through May, the second Thursday of the month. 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
1: The Pentagon fired the editor-in-chief, publisher, and a reporter for the military news outlet Stars and Stripes on Friday. The three employees claimed they were let go for insubordination.
2: The Pentagon is waging war against Iran and the media, including its own in-house newspaper. From WNYC in New York, this is On the Media. I'm Brooke Gladstone.
3: And I'm Michael Loewinger. Also on this week's show, a look into the dramatic ascent of the White House assistant quietly shaping the president's worldview.
4: He can turn to her and say, give me the real facts. And she'll go out and find him something that's false, but makes him feel better.
3: Plus, hundreds of influencers have been paid by politicians to spread specific messages without telling their audiences.
5: This sort of scam or con doesn't work. Once they get found out, people turn very quickly when they realize that they've been got.
2: It's all coming up after this.
6: For KAXE News, I'm Emma Crabb with a special edition of the Up North Report. In honor of Labor Day weekend, I sat down with Sean Brafford, the business manager of the local 1097 chapter of the Laborers International Union of North America, or LIUNA. In his role, Brafford says he serves over 900 members in northern Minnesota who work predominantly in the mining and construction industries. We talked about union benefits, the turbulence of working on the Iron Range, and more. I began by asking him about recent contract negotiations, which happen every 3 years.
7: We did all of our billers negotiations and our highway heavy negotiations this year. Both those were finalized. We still have our Northern Environmental Agreement that is coming up this year. So we'll be looking to negotiate that, I would imagine. That goes into effect on January 1st.
6: So LIUNA is an important presence up north, especially in the Arrowhead. So what do unions specifically do or offer for their members?
7: We offer livable wages, very good benefits in health and welfare, and our pension is outstanding. The way everything is structured through the union, nobody's getting lowballed, none of the local workers or anybody like that.
6: Could you speak to the membership in LIUNA a little bit more? Have you seen any changes in membership lately? More people, less people?
7: I'm seeing more people. Every local throughout the state of Minnesota seems like they're gaining some membership. We have our ups and downs when there's downtimes in work. Then when the work is up, like it is right now with the building of Mesaba and Metallics and everything, the membership really increases.
6: So you mentioned those ups and downs that happened and have happened, particularly on the range. Could you speak to a little bit more of the attitude of LIUNA, of your union members? How do you navigate those?
7: It's not as hard dealing with members that have been in the union for a long time. They're used to the ups and downs. They're used to it not being a year-round 40-hour-a-week job. And that's what I try to explain to a lot of our new members when they get in.
6: In the past few years, we've seen kind of a public and political resurgence and interest in unions. I was wondering if you could speak to or talk a little bit more about why

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1: In Northern Minnesota is a totally different game.
2: I'm curious about how that dynamic works out. You're a local leader up in Northern Minnesota, but also this is a larger organization. And so how does that dynamic work out? How does that communication happen or not happen?
1: Well, down at our district council, we have a lot of good conversations, whatnot. And that's how we kind of make our decisions on who they're looking to endorse and who they're not looking to endorse. I butt heads with the leadership down in the cities and the other locals down there on various occasions on some of the people they endorse. I just tried to explain to them. I said, they may do a good job for you guys down here, but they're not doing anything for my membership up north.
2: Is there anything else you think is important for folks to know about LIUNA or about how labor unions operate in general?
1: To me, I think the labor union and unions in general are wonderful. Once you get into the union, it is life-changing.
2: Well, thank you so much for speaking with me, Sean.
1: Not a problem. Thank you very much.
2: That was Sean Brafford, business manager for Local 1097 of LIUNA. That's it for this special edition of the Up North Report. From the KAXE News Desk, I'm Emma Crabb, telling the stories of Northern Minnesota through local news.
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4: 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I'm Michael Lowinger.
5: And I'm Brooke Gladstone. On Wednesday, President Trump offered, not for the first time, a glowing assessment of his war in Iran.
6: We're winning that one very big, by the way, in case you haven't noticed. They don't have a Navy, they don't have an Air Force, they don't have any aircraft. Their leaders are gone. All of their technology is gone.
7: Secretary Hegseth appears to be on a different page. The Wall Street Journal now reports that he is extending troop deployments in the Middle East into next year. That's according to People.
5: That report, and lately Defense Secretary Pete Hegseth himself, have not been going down so well.
8: Hegseth under fire after Army Secretary Dan Driscoll's resignation following tensions over key issues in the military. Republican Senator Tom Tillis urging President Trump to fire Hegseth, accusing him of creating a leadership void at the top of our military ranks, adding, I have never witnessed more inept management of the brave men and women who serve our country.
5: Meanwhile, the Defense Department, having done all award-winning military news outlet, Stars and Stripes. Its staff is paid by the Pentagon, but its editorial independence from the DOD is congressionally mandated. Or was?
9: Federal code has protected the paper's right to editorial freedom for more than 30 years.
10: But yesterday, the Pentagon announced it is getting rid of that rule.
5: That was back in January. Last month, the other shoe dropped when Andrew Bray, Deputy Assistant to the Secretary of War for Public Affairs, sent the paper's longtime publisher, Max Lederer, an email. Attached were notices of termination for the paper's editor-in-chief, Eric Slavin, and its Middle East reporter, Laura Court. They were being fired for insubordination after appearing in a segment on CBS.
11: It was directing me to sign it and send it to them. I chose not to do that.
5: Stars and Stripes publisher Max Lederer.
11: I informed Andrew Bray and Sean Parnell, the assistant secretary, that I had decided to retire instead.
5: Just days after announcing his retirement to the entire staff, he says the Defense Department sent a letter firing him, along with the new copies of those firing Slavin and Court.
11: They took specific quotes in their CBS interview and stated that those quotes were insubordinate. In the case of Eric Slavin, the editor, it was comments regarding what would be a red line for him if Stripes wrote a story that they thought was factually correct and Public Affairs told him, no, we don't want you to write that story. We don't agree with it. We want you to print this story. He said that would be a red line. In Laura's case, she stated that she doesn't work for the department. She works for the reader.
5: She said, I'm working for Stars and

0: KEXE is continuing to celebrate its 50th birthday by talking about iconic records that were released in 1976. And this week's 1976 album of the week is... Tosh was the first of the three Wailers to release a solo record, and this record was very controversial. It was banned in Jamaica for the title song Legalize It with its pro-marijuana, pro-cannabis message. Tosh used the Wailers band for this record, and it is recognized as one of the all-time greats from...
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1: The city of Anoka, a northern Twin Cities suburb, and the state of Minnesota are confronting their racial past by honoring the memory and legacy of Ernest McDuffie, a black man who survived an attempt lynching in the 1930s.
2: This week, we revisit McDuffie's story and explore how historical archives help us better understand Minnesota's racial history. We'll also celebrate 92 years of reporting by Minnesota's black newspaper, the Minnesota Spokesman Recorder. I'm Britt Ahmet.
1: And I'm Victor Palomino. But first, North Star Stories reporter Sam Holston with some of the news that made the headlines around the state.
3: From farm fields to wild rice beds and northern lakes, Minnesota's drought is shaping harvests and ending some summer recreation early. Nearly 80% of the state is in a drought, and half the state is classified as being in severe or extreme conditions. In east central Minnesota, the Mille Lacs Band Natural Resources Commissioner says low water is complicating the Manuman harvest. Manuman is the Ojibwe word for wild rice.
4: Some of the rice that I've seen out there, it looks really good. But the question is there enough water to float the canoes underneath it to harvest it?
3: Low water has also ended tubing seasons near Detroit Lakes in western Minnesota on the Otter Tail River, and it's cutting off some boaters from lifts and harbors near Longville in north central Minnesota. For those trying to escape domestic violence in the southeastern part of the state, there's more room now in a safe place. Rochester's Women's Shelter and Support Center opened a new emergency shelter last week, nearly doubling its capacity to 75 beds. The shelter director says the new building can offer more in-house services, from legal assistance to counseling to helping find transitional housing.
5: What we're trying to do is create a situation where we're reducing as many barriers as possible, that we're not just passing along a phone number and saying, oh, yeah, call so-and-so at this number.
3: She says the space is much more than just an emergency shelter, and that anyone experiencing domestic violence who needs help can reach out anonymously.
6: It feels like you want us to create a rule that it's hiring and firing of trans folks that falls under church autonomy.
3: Justices listened to a transgender librarian's discrimination lawsuit against the Catholic school. The Richfield School says it has the religious freedom to not renew its librarian's contract after she came out as transgender. The librarian says the school wanted her back in 2022 until she revealed she was transgender and planned to transition. The attorney for the Archdiocese says that contradicts the church's rules on sex and gender.
7: The complaint here would force the Archdiocese and Holy Angels, on pain of massive liability, to employ someone who, by that individual's own admission, cannot adhere to the foundational religious beliefs of the organization.
3: Lower courts dismissed her case before either side could gather evidence, like emails, employment policies, and testimony from the principal. The school's attorney argued no more evidence is needed. The justices said some allegations in her lawsuit may need to be ruled in her favor, questioning whether lower courts incorrectly dismissed the case. The high court is expected to issue a written decision in the next few months. 100,000 Americans are waiting for organ transplants, and there aren't enough hearts and kidneys for everyone who needs one. But Minnesota's cleanest pigs could soon help close that gap. United Therapeutics is opening a new xenograft facility near Rochester where the company will raise gene-edited pigs for their organs in a sterile, germ-controlled environment. It's part of an emerging field called xenotransplantation, the transfer of cells and organs from animals into people. The company plans to raise up to 200 pigs at a time and eventually produce about 125 hearts and kidneys a year. The xenograft organ process remains experimental, with clinical trials underway and FDA approval still required. In northwest Minnesota, Thief River Falls is replacing old water lines after 6 of 20 homes tested above the federal lead limits. The homeowners were notified and given water.

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2: Ampers, which produces this newscast, is partnering with Proof Alliance at the State Fair to raise awareness of the dangers of drinking any alcohol while pregnant and handing out reusable tote bags. 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For North Star Stories, I'm Zan Holston.
3: Almost a century ago, a young black man named Ernest McDuffie narrowly escaped a mob that attempted to lynch him in Anoka, a northern Twin Cities suburb. For decades, that chapter of the city's history remained largely outside public memory.
4: Now, efforts are underway to ensure McDuffie's story is remembered and to shed new light on Minnesota's racial history. Reporter Jose Osoria has the story.
5: Now, therefore, I, Eric Skolquist, by virtue vested in me as mayor of the city of Anoka, do hereby proclaim Saturday, September 5th, 2026, as Remembrance Day in honor of Ernest McDuffie in the city of Anoka, and encourage all residents to reflect on our shared history and reaffirm our commitment to justice and human dignity. It's proclaimed. Thank you.
6: That's Eric Skolquist, the mayor of Anoka, a suburb northwest of Minneapolis, during a recent city hall meeting. For nearly a century, Ernest McDuffie's story remained largely forgotten. In 1931, an angry mob gathered outside the Anoka jail with an intent to lynch Ernest. Present-day Anoka is confronting this dark chapter in its history.
7: As the day went on, the crowds got a little more riled up.
6: Ed Wheeling is a writer, researcher, and former professor at Anoka Community College. He has spent years reconstructing what happened that September day in 1931, piecing together the story from contemporary newspaper accounts and other resources. Ernest McDuffie was a young black garage mechanic living and working in Anoka. He was arrested after being accused of assaulting an 8-year-old white girl. Ernest maintained him, and people began gathering outside the jail where Ernest was held.
7: There was one police officer at the jail, told the jailer that there was a car accident on the bridge going over the Mississippi and he should go to that accident.
6: The accident was apparently a ruse to get the jailer to leave the jail unattended, but he became suspicious and turned back. By then, the situation outside the jail had escalated.
7: About 20 men started to, they had ladders. They put the ladders against the wall of the city hall to climb up to the second floor jail. They were armed with shotguns and ropes.
6: Law enforcement arrived, and eventually the crowd dispersed. Ernest McDuffie was removed from Anoka and transferred to the Hennepin County Jail in Minneapolis. Ernest survived the mob, but he hadn't escaped the threat of violence. While being held in Minneapolis, Ernest faced another threat.
8: But they told him that if he pled not guilty, they were going to bring him back to Anoka and that he would be murdered by a lynch mob if he came back here.
6: Brendan McBride is an attorney and chairperson of the Anoka Human Rights Commission. He says the depraved behavior Ernest encountered went beyond the attempted lynching.
8: Maybe the bigger injustice here is that he was coerced under threats of being returned to be lynched into making a guilty plea. He was never given access to a lawyer. He had a 3-minute trial with no evidence presented that resulted in a multi-year prison term.
6: Ernest McDuffie was sentenced to 1 to 7 years at the St. Cloud Reformatory. Over the years, civil rights organizations fought for his release. Ernest applied for a pardon 3 times with the support of people like Cecil Newman, editor of the Twin City Herald, a black newspaper. Still, the pardon board denied McDuffie's request all 3 times. The attempted lynching of Ernest McDuffie wasn't an isolated incident.
3: Lynching is the public killing of an individual by an angry mob without a legal trial. And so lynching, more often than not, were classified as racial terror lynchings, which means that they were carried out with the explicit purpose of terrorizing and controlling racial groups.
6: Dr. Chantel Rodriguez, senior public historian at the Minnesota Historical Society, says that Minnesota was part of a broader national history of racial terror lynchings. 11 years earlier,

0: Earlier, a white mob in Duluth lynched three black men, Elias Clayton, Elmer Jackson, and Isaac McGee. Local news articles covered the act of terror. For generations, racial terror lynchings have largely been associated with the American South. Dr. Rodriguez says that's an incomplete picture.
1: Lynching is distinctively Southern. It doesn't happen here. And yet the newspaper article itself is evidence of the fact that it is indeed happening here in Minnesota.
0: While the Duluth lynchings in 1920 inspired the state to pass strict anti-lynching laws in 1921, the mob that gathered in Anoka 11 years later showed that legislative action had not eliminated the racial hostility behind that violence. Ernest survived, but his story largely disappeared until Ed Wheeling started doing genealogy research.
2: I came across a news article about the attempted lynching of Ernest McDuffie. No one had heard about it. No one at the Minnesota Historical Society or local people. I talked to seniors in the area.
0: He found Ernest McDuffie's case reported in Minneapolis newspapers, black newspapers, and publications outside of the state. The remarkable thing wasn't that the story had gone unreported. It was that an event once considered newsworthy had virtually vanished from Anoka's collective memory. Eventually, Ed Wheeling brought what he had found to the Anoka County Historical Society. Rebecca Ebnett-Dessens is the Society's executive director.
3: We started this as a project with Ed, who just walk in the door one day and say, I found this article in the newspaper. Why hasn't anyone ever talked about this before? And it turned into a bigger project with the Anoka Ramsey Community College, part of what we called a hidden history series.
0: The Historical Society's research helped to put Ernest McDuffie's experience back into the context of Anoka's history. But Ed Wheeling wanted the recognition to extend beyond the archives. He began advocating for a public remembrance and a permanent historical marker. For Wheeling, the effort challenges a persistent idea about Minnesota's past.
2: We're not isolated from the racial violence and racial injustice that permeated the country, that was throughout the country. We were no different than any other place.
0: The proposal eventually reached the Anoka Human Rights Commission. They unanimously supported the remembrance effort. The city of Anoka has since proclaimed September 5th, 2026, Ernest McDuffie Remembrance Day. A public remembrance event is planned for September. The proposal for a permanent historical marker is still being pursued. Nearly 100 years after a mob tried to lynch Ernest McDuffie, Anoka cannot change what happened, but it seems to be working to make sure his story does not disappear again. For North Star Stories, I'm Jose Osoria.
4: The Minnesota Senate has also adopted a resolution recognizing September 5th, 2026, as a day to honor the memory of Ernest McDuffie.
5: After the break, we explore how one of the nation's largest archives of black literature helps us understand Minnesota's racial past. 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
5: 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I'm Britt Ahmet.
4: And I'm Victor Palomino. 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
5: We're joined now by Davu Underwood Saru, curator of the Givens Collection. He's also a writer, improvising musician, and composer. Welcome back to North Star Stories, Davu.
7: Thanks for having me.
5: How can the Givens Collection and what you collect there, literature, newspapers, archives, how can that help us understand events like the attempted lynching of Ernest and the wider history around these events?
7: The Givens Collection is the embodiment of, you know, many years of struggle. It's a record that was gathered by African-Americans at a time in the 1980s who are descendants, right, are carrying a lineage and a memory of racial violence against African-Americans, including in the state. The lynching, of course, as the story indicates, wasn't a phenomenon of the South, nor was slavery. There were slaves in Minnesota. Dred Scott, the most famous case, but there were others. And so there were sympathizers here, the record shows. The thing to me that's most striking in terms of the historical record on lynching is the number of photographs taken, gathered, collected, at the time disseminated throughout the country, of postcards being circulated by members of the lynch mob throughout the country to intimidate, but also to celebrate. I mean, I'm struck also by the date. This is during the Great Depression. This is when, you know, there's a lot of pressure sort of in most households. Economic pressure is quite real for a lot of people. 3 years later, you have Bloody Friday in Minneapolis, state violence against laborers, workers. I mean, this is a very crucial moment in our sort of recent history. This, which is to say, the Givens Collection is both a record, but also evidence of the effort to historically counter the silences, right? That, as the article or the story talked about, this sort of silence that's willed, right? This is an effort to bury a shameful experience, an event, by people who know better.
5: You know, with Ernest McDuffie, that memory has always been there, but now we're seeing that it's coming into mainstream memory. Does it matter, you know, that it's coming into the mainstream, that it's, you know, and how do we teach students about this history without re-traumatizing them?
7: Well, we have to talk about it. We have to do it together. And we have to care for one another as we have the conversation. And by that, I mean, when you ask about how do we care for trauma, my immediate thought was for traumatizing, say, African-American youth or people who don't identify with the mainstream of American culture and see themselves potentially as receiving a similar fate, them and their people. But then I thought about my experience in the classroom over the years and how we talk about lynchings in this as a sort of tradition in this country. So there's this discourse in our current, you know, at the time about white guilt, conversations about it, a barrier to overcoming it, when people are either in such denial about the sort of crimes against Black people because they are close to the oppressor in that situation. And then those who, by virtue of just having, you know, by having been born white and without being able to help it, but are sympathetic to the freedom struggle, don't want to confront it because it makes them feel bad. In either case, the objections to having the conversation, I argue, are evidence that people know better and that the feelings that they're running from when confronted by the fact of history, the feelings in their body that they would rather not feel, is evidence, I would argue, of their the possibility for their redemption, that they are good. They know right from wrong.
5: Your position at the Givens Collection at the University of Minnesota, it puts you in touch with a lot of our youth. What kind of questions do they bring to you? What do they want to know?
7: Quite frankly, often they're brought to me by someone who understands the value of history and archives. And they expect to hear bad news, you know, which is partly why they or some of them are not interested in history, or they avoid it. But at an archive like the Givens Collection, you understand that the bad news is always countered, right, by efforts to not only survive, but thrive. 1931, the height of the Klan, there are still Black people in the Twin Cities and elsewhere in this state who are creating community, who are putting on plays and musicals and are hosting events, dances and, you know, soldiers, you know, veterans balls and church gatherings. And we are thriving as a community. The Givens Collection, again, we use the evidence of our historical past, not only, certainly not to shame anybody, but simply to testify on behalf of, you know, our ancestors and to show how brilliant they were in their responses to it, how they created pathways for us, institutions, and we are the evidence.
5: How do you get people interested in learning this history and remembering it?
7: I talk about my family because it is so that it's not so abstract. I point, literally point, to places. Which direction is north, right? That's where I'm from, right? So ground them in reality and in the full presence of our bodies now. To talk about the Phyllis Wheatley Settlement House in North Minneapolis and its role during the Jim Crow period here. To talk about Pilgrim Baptist Church in Rondo in St. Paul. I talk about the smiling faces, and I show them, that you find in the photographs of Charles Chambliss at the Minnesota History Center from the 1970s and 80s that demonstrate and evidence through images something different than marching, being lynched, right, in Minnesota. Instead, Black families at the parks, at the lake, at church, at weddings, at the clubs downtown, you know, making the Minneapolis sound, thriving, doing better than surviving, together, and changing the way we thought about this state, having uncomfortable conversations as we also celebrate and with pride our achievements. That's necessary.
5: Mm-hmm. Well, thank you so much for spending time with us here today, Davu.
7: Thank you for having me yet again.
5: Since 1934, the Minnesota Spokesman Recorder has reported on and documented the lives of Black Minnesotans. It is Minnesota's oldest continuously operating Black-owned newspaper and one of the country's longest-running family-owned Black newspapers. The paper was founded by Cecil E. Newman, who built a vital platform for Black news, culture, civic life, and community advocacy.
4: Today, his granddaughter, Tracy Williams Diller, serves as the paper's CEO and publisher. She was recently introduced into the inaugural class of the Minnesota's Black Chambers of Commerce, Minnesota's Black Business Hall of Fame. Tracy, welcome to North Star Stories.
8: Well, thank you. Thank you for having me.
4: 92 years of the Minnesota Spokesman Recorder. First of all, congratulations. And for you personally, what this anniversary means and what do you think it means for the newspaper's readers?
8: Well, to me, what the anniversary means is it's been 92 years of a struggle, triumph, successes, perseverance, and so many other words, but it also means more than anything is that we're able to continue to uplift and tell the stories of the community for 92 years. To me, that means a lot. And I think it means a lot to the community that there is a vehicle that hosts and holds and records and does the storytelling for this community that no one else does.
4: How has been that transition, like, through the years? Again, I was reading an article and said, like, when you were 8 years old, you started getting involved with the newspaper. How did you see those moments, and how do you see the transition to what the news are reported today?
8: The thing is that I never really paid attention was the whole transition, because it's like, so you're the first, they say, so you're the first to create the digital prospect of the paper. And I'm like, I guess I never really looked at it that way. For the whole digital transformation of us doing, you know, going to social media more than anything, creating our podcast, how people are receiving the news is different than it was when I took the paper on. And I like it as far as being able to get it to people faster.
4: Are you finding a new generation of Black reporters and editors and media creators that are taking the legacy of the newspaper and the Black press here in Minnesota?
8: I am, actually. I've been fortunate enough. Lately, there's been a lot of African-American young women, particularly, that are starting to look into the journalism field and wanting to become more involved in the news. And so as a result of that, I've been fortunate enough to be able to bring some younger writers on and some younger editors on, which is a blessing because they're able to help with some of the storytelling we're doing to embrace a younger readership while you still have, you know, the old guards that are, you know, around like myself that are, you know, still making sure we're holding down the older readers so we're not losing them.
4: So the newspaper have covered major moments in Minnesota's history. Are there any particular stories or community issues that really stand to you during all these years?
8: I think one, and it's funny because it's actually coming full circle again, and we're now getting ready to start really leaning in on this story, but the whole Holman degree that was happening over north where they were tearing down all the projects and they're building all the new housing units over there. That same housing unit is now under scrutiny once again, but from a different perspective, because now it's like the properties are not being kept up. So that story still has a lot of legs in it that we're about to really start embarking on to find out more about how we can once again be a voice in the community. Being able to be the voice for people that were displaced, and then we were able to make sure that they had an opportunity to come back, always is a story under my legacy that I'll never forget.
4: And for future generations and for the historians of the future.
8: Absolutely.
4: After 92 years, what do you hope the Minnesota Spokesman Recorder will continue to provide to Minnesota's Black community?
8: I want to continue to preserve our history with the truth and, you know, telling the narratives and the stories that aren't being told anywhere else. And when they are told, the portion that's told is not the full story. And I want to make sure we're able to still be here to tell the full story. And then also with it, I've had a lot of other mainstream entities that have done news over the years, and they've been amazed over the fact that the stories, how we've seen them, are different than how they've seen them. And they're like, you know, looking at it from your perspective, I truly do see a concern versus I didn't see this story until I seen it in your paper because it wasn't a story to them. And we want to continue to make sure that people see that and understand the importance in the stories we do.
4: Well, Tracy, thank you again for your time and for sharing all this information with our listeners.
8: Thank you so much for having me.
4: This is it for today's program. If you miss any part of today's newscast, you can find this and past episodes at ampers.org. 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
10: You recognize that one?
11: Yeah, the insistent blue jay.
10: Yes, it is. They sure do like to talk. I thought it was very interesting. That's one of the top heard sounds in September, or top recorded sounds in September in iNaturalist for Minnesota. So they must really be talking through September.
11: I'll say. You're listening to the Season Watch pod, by the way. That's Charlie Mitchell. I'm Heidi Holton. On phenology this week, John Latimer was, you know, doing his report as he does, but keeping an eye out the window. And what he was watching was a brown thrasher and a blue jay. And the thrasher was dominant over the blue jay, which we were both very happy about, since the blue jays always seem a little like a bully, you know?
10: They do have that reputation. Now, the brown thrasher is one of your favorites, right?
11: Yeah, just the color and the large tail. I don't know how it stays up upright. It seems like it should topple over with that tail.
10: Yep, a little lopsided.
11: Mm-hmm.
10: That's fascinating. Because, yeah, I remember you saying a couple of years ago that brown thrasher was one of your favorite birds. It's like, you know, I know they're around. I don't think I see many of them where I live.
11: Yeah, we get them a lot outside the window at KEXE, and so they're really... They're one of the ones besides, you know, a blue jay or a robin that I could identify. So that might just be why they're kind of favorite as well. I mean, sure, you've got your finch, you've got your chickadee. I can understand some of those, but it's fall. There's so much less going on, although we're still getting the hummingbirds. And they're so insistent right now that, like, it's almost like a bee is by me when I'm on the deck and I'm like, Have hummingbirds ever pecked people's eyes out? That was a question I wanted to pose to you.
10: I sure hope not. I wonder, you know, if you had like red-rimmed glasses, I feel like you might be in more danger of that.
11: Okay. I mean, they're not too close, but it's surprising to me how close they get, because I'm not sitting right next to the hummingbird feeder. It's you know, like a ways away from me, but I can see it well. But I just had a moment of like, oh, I think of these guys as being pretty nice, but holy cow, they're so fast. Would I be able to shield myself? You know, I don't know.
10: Uh-huh.
11: So, yeah.
10: And I mean, they are pretty nice to us, to each other.
11: Yeah. So, yeah, and we still have a lot of woodpeckers.
10: Where we are, the number of woodpeckers doesn't change a ton. We're a little bit too wooded for a lot of flickers. They like the lawns and that kind of stuff. Somehow or another, I don't see a bunch of sapsuckers. And so most of the woodpeckers we see are the ones that hang out year-round. The red-bellied, downy, hairy, pileated are the four that I see often. So woodpecker numbers don't change much, so it's fun to hear you say, oh, yeah, we still have a bunch of woodpeckers.
11: Mm-hmm.
10: Yes.
11: Mm-hmm. And I've had the delight of falling asleep to the sound of who cooks for you.
10: Oh, beautiful barred owl. That's glorious. They've been putting up a ruckus here, too. Sometimes it's the, like, calming, beautiful and sometimes it's a
11: nice job. I know.
10: The caterwauling.
11: Yes, I forget about that part of it. And also, they are the ones too. Like years ago, maybe 10-15 years ago, I remember. I think I'm sure I've told you this story before, but I honestly thought someone had left a baby up a tree or something and it needed to eat.
10: Oh.
11: It was screaming so much and making the most bizarre sounds that it was like, something is very wrong in the world. What is going on? But apparently they vocalize all kinds of different things, huh?
10: I haven't heard the baby, but that's a... terrifying in the middle of the night.
11: Yeah, I mean, it had to be an owl. I'm not positive. It was long enough ago, but I think we mainly are just hearing barred owls where we are.
10: You would have other species, but barred owls are pretty darn loud. And generally, if you have barred owls around, that means you don't have a ton of great horned owls, because they don't really share territory that well, because the great horned owl will take a barred owl if it can get it for their babies.
11: Okay. Speaking of that, last week we talked about you were starting to look ahead. Are you making your plans to get to Hawks Ridge?
10: I am. My September is starting to, you know, the weekend opportunities are starting to shrink. So I am looking mid-September. I'm hoping to get up to Duluth and see the migration.
11: Well, and we're getting excited. We should do our normal plug here for teachers and what we can provide to them.
10: Yes, please and thank you. It's starting to be the school year, so it's time to start hearing from K-12 classrooms throughout the state. We are happy to work with any and all teachers, homeschool teachers, public school, private school, doesn't matter, get in touch. And we'll send you what we have, and hopefully we can get you a guide, doing some observing, learning about the natural world. And you know, you don't have to be a biology teacher by any means. We can work within like a lot of different curriculum, public speaking, you've got writing, you've got science and math, art, if you want to do some nature journaling, you name it. Phenology is a bit of a shapeshifter, so you can get it to fit in a lot of different curriculum. So please get in touch. My email is cmitchell, MITCHELL, @ kxe.org.
11: You know, phonology just sort of lends itself to poetry in my mind, the way that the words and the description and, you know, we've had the Northfield School make a haiku or make a poem for us before, but I just think I used to back in the day before we had funding for the world of Charlie Mitchell at KEXE, I would, and before Twitter turned to X, I would tweet during John Latimer's stuff and I would get those things out there. And that really felt like poetry, the amount of space I had. You know, it was really fun to do that, but that's all right. I'm okay without Twitter.
10: Mm-hmm. Fun fact, haikus were generally supposed to be like based around nature and phonology. So like a traditional haiku is extremely phonology focused.
11: Oh my God. You know what? We are getting, next month is going to be the 1 year anniversary of the Season Watch Pod. Woo! Thanks. Mm-hmm. Thanks to you for listening and woo us for getting this out there and how fun it is. Why don't we do something fun like that of like people send in haikus?
10: Ooh, that'd be good. Yeah. Yeah. A little haiku. I would also never say no to a limerick. Oh. If anyone's feeling limericky,
11: of course not. But when we got to get puns in there, so maybe let's brainstorm.
10: We can mix some traditions.
11: What we actually want to happen, but it would be a fun, different way. And if people recorded in their own voice, if they go to speakpipe.com/KEXE, and it would be fantastic to hear more and more people get involved.
10: I remember 1 year, I was driving home from a workshop with John, like around November or something, and just in my head on the way home from the workshop, I rewrote the 12 Days of Christmas song. I rewrote it to the 12 Months of the Year with John Latimer, and it was a great thing to do on a 2.5 hour drive.
11: Yeah. Is that anywhere? Because we should share that at some point here.
10: Yeah, I think, I don't know if I ever wrote it down. I think it's in a voice memo on my phone somewhere.
11: Okay.
10: I'll have to find it.
11: All right. Well, speaking of memos, voice memos, we did hear from one of our coworkers this week on SpeakPipe.
10: Yes, Stella.
12: Hi, this is Stella in Grand Rapids. You may know me as your coworker, but I was recently on a walk near KAXE in Grand Rapids, and I saw an animal that was decently large, bigger than a cat for sure. And it scurried off. I think I scared it. And it ran underneath a porch. And it managed to get really, really flat. And I only saw the back end of it. And it was like a dark brown and had a kind of bushy tail, I think. And at least a furry tail. And I was just curious if you knew what it was. Thanks.
10: Thanks, Stella. Stella is one of our intrepid reporters.
11: That's right.
10: And John Latimer was kind enough to identify this critter for us. It's a groundhog. The common names of groundhogs are amazing. So you've got groundhog, woodchuck, whistle pig. Because when they're alarmed, they make a little whistle noise.
11: Oh my gosh.
10: I know. I love them. One of my aunts once called them a Timber Charles instead of a woodchuck, the formal name.
11: That's fantastic.
10: Uh-huh.
11: Well, and when we listened to this on Tuesday morning this week, John pointed out like that Stella did everything right in that. And this is just a good reminder that you don't have to know what you're seeing, but we need some elements. You know, he said, because she said it got flat.
10: Mm-hmm.
11: And that the tail was furry, like he could easily kind of identify that kind of stuff. And I love hearing Stella, who has recently moved to northern Minnesota, has lived all over the country and world, actually, getting to know nature here. And perhaps we're going to be getting Stella on the Season Watch podcast. I'm sure you want to talk with her about primates.
10: Oh, I am so stupid excited to have Stella on the team.
11: Okay.
10: It's going to be great. Probably. We got another scientist on board.
11: Yeah. Probably next
10: week,
11: even.
10: She's a reporter.
11: Even. Yeah.
10: Yeah.
11: Right?
10: Mm-hmm.
11: We're going to make
10: I'm
11: that.
10: I'm hoping. We'll find out.
11: We're going to make that happen. So be like Stella. Leave us a message. Go to speakpipe.com/KAXE. Okay. The next one, we're getting towards the end of John's regular hikes at Sugar Lake Lodge over the summertime. He was on fire for this week's, and understandably so, the kids he met and influenced. Let's take a listen.
13: My name's Riley, and today we caught a Carolina grasshopper. The wing was black with a yellow border. I think they're very cool because their wing folds like an accordion. And they're very, very pretty to me.
14: Hi, my name is Owen. And today I almost caught a gardener snake. Me and my friends were walking along the shoreline of the little bank, and I saw something moving, and then I started running for it with my net, and then I realized it was a gardener snake, and then I ran into the water and tried to catch it, and by the end, my

0: net was full of sand and rocks. And last year I found a mole skull by the riverbank as well.
1: My name is Logan and I'm from Minneapolis. Today I found 3 golf balls and 2 frogs. One of my frogs was a big frog, and the other frog I found was like a little baby, about the size of my fingernail.
2: Hi, my name is Willa, and I live in St. Paul, Minnesota. And today I had really fun because I got to find snake skin, and I got to hold like frogs, and there was a really big one, and there was also this really tiny one, and it was a tree frog. Yeah, it was really fun. I loved it.
3: My name is Coco. I saw a big frog and a little frog.
4: Hi, I'm Graham, and I live in Edina. And I like the exploding seeds.
5: Amazing. Oh, to be a little kid on a hike with John Latimer.
6: Yeah.
5: John, it just sounds like so much fun.
6: John was particularly taken with all of them, of course, but he explained further Willa and how on fire for, he said sometimes kids are like, he shows them a frog and they're like, they want to just touch it for a second. Willa was like, I want to hold it. And then Willa's yep. snake skin was huge, he said. And she just loved it and was very excited by it.
5: That's amazing. Yeah. Oh, it's so interesting, the different reactions that, you know, kids can have to the same things. You know, they have all sorts of just different personalities and different ages, too. But, yeah, I remember being a kid like Willa, and, you know, anytime we would take, like, a trip to a nature center or something, and they would have, like, a snake or a frog or whatever, and some of the kids would be like, ah, and I would just like be locked in, and long after the other kids were gone, I was like still holding the critter, just being like, oh, yeah, very, very much me. I would also be the kid chasing the garter snake into the water.
6: You know, it was interesting this week on our Tuesday morning show, we were continuing a new series we have on citizen science, and you were mentioned because we had the Plinskys on, and one of the things Leanne Plinsky wanted to talk about was that she put it like, you know, you sign up for these things, you start learning, you start showing up at nature centers or different opportunities, and then you find your peeps, she said.
5: Yes.
6: And she said, in fact, that's how I met Charlie Mitchell.
5: Mm-hmm. Yeah, that was glorious. You find your peeps both in terms of your people and your spring peepers. Yeah, I met Leanne and Ron at first at a Minnesota Master Naturalist course. It was the Prairies and Potholes course. And then a few months later, I met a Leanne and Ron through my work, and they were lovely. And about a year later, I figured out that those Leannes and Rons were the same people. So as you know, Heidi, I'm very bad with faces.
6: That's right. If only I could be by your side to remind you at all times. I'd have no problem being that guide for you. So
5: yes,
6: we'll have another opportunity of you know, whether it's Earth Fest or who knows what, for me to like, oh, this is this person. You know, kind of like, did you ever watch Veep?
5: No.
6: The TV show? Great show, by the way, but Julia Louis-Dreyfus has a assistant who just stays right behind her at all times and just keeps whispering, this is Leanne Plinsky, you know, and just gives all the info. You met them in this course. And then she comes off like the most amazing person that knows everything.
5: Yes, you know? Remembers everyone.
6: I'm not saying I'm amazing. That went weird. I'm so sorry, but, you know.
5: You are.
6: I tend to remember some names and people I also have not just KEXE connections to Leanne and Ron, but from my family in Brainerd, and my sister-in-law's

0: in the same group, you know, as Leanne. And so I've been at the, you know, the Danish Sisterhood, you know?
1: And of course, the Danish Sisterhood that we all know.
0: Yeah, and their Abel Skiver breakfast, you know? So,
1: oh my goodness.
0: That's how we roll. People get connected and learn from each other, and it's a lot of fun. KXC is definitely about, that's kind of what you hear, even if we don't always get to be in person, is, you know, you turn your radio on, you hit that stream at KXC.org, and you're like, I found my peeps. There we go.
1: Absolutely. what a good crew of people it is, too.
0: Yeah. Yeah.
1: Leanne and Ron have been such marvelous people to know in this community for me. Always so welcoming. My favorite coffee mug I got from Leanne. John Latimer did a talk at the Northwoods Arboretum.
0: Mm-hmm.
1: And I came along, and she was kind enough to give me this coffee mug and this beautiful tablecloth. And yeah, just, you definitely find your peeps.
0: Yeah. And they, you know, speaking of the Northland Arm, they talked about finding places like that and what a big deal that was to them. And that they even, you know, worked on projects so you can find some of the guideposts or maps they did there that, you know, are in perpetuity, so people know more about what's going on. You know, the cool thing last year at the Northland Arb was they had that skating path in the woods, ice skating path they made.
1: Mm. Oh, that's awesome.
0: Yeah. But I'm trying to find, they have something, I saw, for Halloween, they always do, I'm looking at their website, northlandarb.org. They have a haunted trail. It's their biggest fundraiser of the year. So you get to, you know, walk through the woods and have, you know, scary things jump out at you, which is not usually my favorite thing in the world, but how cool, you know, people are doing that. There's something else too that I recently saw. It's not on their website, but that they're cooking up that is pretty unique for the region. And maybe I will see, I'll take a look here as we do it. But
1: do you remember a few years ago you had an interview on like Spooky Lakes or something with some kind of limnologist who was talking about like those bog lights?
0: Oh yeah, I think a little bit. Yeah.
1: Yeah, that was a good one. We might have to do a special on that around Halloween.
0: So what I'm seeing, one of the things that they have there during the non-winter time of the year, they have, you know, botanical gardens, of course, but they have, you can rent an e-bike there and go on their trails. Mm-hmm. They also have something, fitness at the ARB, and it was, they have a fitness equipment that I think might be on the trail. You know, so you could do like, you might do in a gym. I mean, how much better is that than watching seven screens above you and, you know, all of that stuff that happens at fitness centers. Mm-hmm. So not, you know, there are amazing places doing lots of different things throughout northern Minnesota, throughout the state of Minnesota. And they have lots of opportunities. So if you're looking for a way to get active and learn about nature, that's it.
1: Yeah. Hiking clubs, birding clubs. There's a Minnesota Tracking and Sign Club, which I've gone to like one or two of their events, and it is amazing the depth of knowledge that these people have. They identified the tracks of a grasshopper.
0: Oh my!
1: In sand.
0: Wow. Well,
1: wild.
0: Of course, this week included, by the way, John Latimer is going to be away next week because he's going to be in the desert and unreachable. And so look forward to a couple weeks from now, we'll get the phenology of the desert, which is always a lot of fun.
1: Yes.
0: But let's take a listen to this week's sneak peek into fall, right?
1: Yeah.
2: Today is the first day of September, and this is... this is the month when fall really makes itself known, but in a pleasant way. You know, you're not going to have a lot of really cold days in September. Frost, for example, the median date for the first light frost is now pushed back to September 29th. When I first started keeping records, we were looking at usually around the September 20th was the sort of average first frost, and that is dragging later and later now. The first light frost is September 29th. That's not that's not hard and fast. You can't say that that's what's going to happen, but the average is now moved back to the 29th. And they range as late as the 25th of October. So, I'm sorry. They're ranging from the 25th of September all the way to early October. Usually, I think the 10th is about the latest we've gone without a frost here. So, and we're talking light frost. That's anything below 32. A killing frost, anything below 29, is not likely until well into October. Other things that this season brings are the flowers, and we'll be talking more about this when I get into my notes, but goldenrods peak in September, asters come on in September. If you have New England asters, they're likely to be blooming in September. Color. Red maple, of course, probably our lead actor in terms of color, should be, I mean, there are, I have maples in my yard that are beginning to color. I don't have any that are fully colored yet, but that's coming and should be along before too long. The peak is typically near the end of the month, like in the 25 to 30 for peak of color on the red maples. And then, of course, along with that, you're going to have trembling aspen, beginning paper birch, black ash, roundleaf dogwood, smooth sumac, basswood. By the middle of the month, sumac should be about fully red. It's a season of lots and lots of color. And then in terms of migration, flickers, robins, we're going to see robin flocks around this month. We'll see flickers kind of moving through this month, and sort of by October, not so many. There'll be a few October flickers, and there'll be robins until mid-November, but most of them will be moving out during the month of September. Crows, of course, are flocking up. Monarchs are going to be, you might get lucky and see a flock of monarchs. They are typically going to be heading south this time of year, from typically around the 14th of September. Canada geese are going to be flocking up and moving by mid-month. Eastern bluebirds pass through late in the month, usually after the 20th. Juncos show up at the end of the month of September, which is really a nice, reliable way of knowing that fall is coming, because the juncos kind of swing down from up north. Yellow-rumped warblers, kestrels, sharp-shinned hawks, fox sparrows, lots of birds going to be hanging out in the month of September.
1: There's something that just is so soothing for my heart, just hearing, like, species names. It's a list of species names. Makes me so happy.
0: Yeah.
1: Yellow-rumped warbler, American kestrel,
0: yeah,
1: Eastern bluebird. Just string name a species, especially in John Latimer's voice, and that's a podcast I'd listen to.
0: Yeah. Luckily, I suppose you're just wanting the names of it, but I do think there is something to be said for, I know we've talked about it before, and it's maybe kind of very woo-woo and highfalutin, but talking about nature is also sort of calming. Not just being out in nature, but the words themselves have kind of a
1: balm. Well, they're all so sensory.
0: Mm-hmm.
1: It's well demonstrated that being out in nature is really good for the nervous system, but I think the same thing is true of talking about it. It's grounding. It makes you use your senses. It makes you think about things that are, you know, the woodpeckers do not care about what's going on in the human world. And that's a comforting thing sometimes.
0: Mm-hmm.
1: You know?
0: That's a good reminder.
1: Get caught up in.
0: Good reminder. I have some time off next week. I need to be out in nature, mm-hmm, a little bit more. Get away from the screens.
1: Yeah. Are you going anywhere fun or just stay at home? And
0: no, we don't have big plans. It's just time to take a few days off. Yeah. We're going to go visit some relatives, maybe do a little day trips, mm-hmm. or who knows what, or, you know, maybe just...
1: You already live in vacation country.
0: Yeah. Just get out on the trails or on the lake. Mm-hmm. We didn't get quite as much as we normally do. And I love fall on the lake. So I think that's going to be a lot of fun.
1: That's wonderful. Have a good time.
0: Yeah.
1: Are the loons still hanging out? Or
0: sure are. Yeah. Okay. Along with the owls at night, we're getting the loon calls. Mm-hmm. So
1: beautiful.
0: I'm feeling very... lucky, you know, to live in the place we live.
1: Absolutely. You know what we forgot to do for the second week in a row?
0: What's that?
1: Go outside and get 15 seconds of audio.
0: That's what it was. Yes.
1: Yep.
0: Yeah, that was a goal. Okay, we'll do it. We'll do it the next time we meet up here. How's that?
1: Yep, we'll remember.
0: If you remind us.
1: Maybe I'll get Stella or John to do it next week with me, too.
0: Yeah, that sounds good. Oh, that's right. John may join you on the podcast. Mm-hmm. Maybe John and Stella mm-hmm. could be a really fun thing. Could be
1: we'll find out.
0: Extended version for the pod and mm-hmm. on air. So we sure appreciate you listening, whether it's on the radio or through the podcast, and you are invited to be a part of it always. You can either text us, 218-326-1234, or leave a voice memo, speakpipe.com/KEXE.
1: And we've got a lot of people to thank this week. That Blue Jay Jeer call is from Len Mizutowicz. From iNaturalist.
0: Okay.
1: Thank you, Len. Stella Meyerhoff left us the voice memo. Sugar Lake Lodge kiddos with the Phenology Talkbacks. And then, as always, our beloved John Latimer for his sneak peek into September.
0: All right. Let's head outside, Charlie. Thanks so much.
1: Yes, please.
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0: KEXE has been serving the community of northern Minnesota since 1976. I'm Heidi Holton, and Simon Gretton recently stopped by and told us why he supports KEXE.
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0: 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Thanks for spending your Sunday with us at KAXE. Janet Florine, your On the River host from 1 to 3, and Shiro's after that from 3 to 4. There is live music today going on around the area. The Native American Music and Arts Festival at the Lake Mille Lacs Indian Museum and Trading Post going on today. Artists like War Party and Jada Brown and Annie Humphrey, maybe already performing this morning. The second day of Fest du Nord up in Ely, Lamar, Little Fevers, Matt Wilson, and more. And Thorstock and Eveleth, lots of bands playing there, like Keith Sokola, Gary Farmer, Brothers Burn Mountain. 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
1: This is American Roots Live for Labor Day weekend, with some favorite performances from our series of concerts created with the New Orleans Jazz National Historical Park. This hour, we've got jazz sax man Donald Harrison and Haitian-American songstress, cellist, and banjo player Layla McCallum. To kick it off, we asked the Pine Leaf Boys to make a big journey across the Atchafalaya Swamp from Lafayette and their South Louisiana Cajun Prairie homeland down the Mississippi River to New Orleans to plan a live stream as the pandemic closed the dance halls of French Louisiana. It's Pine Leaf Boy Two-Step on American Roots.

0: Hey, is it hard to play dance music when there's nobody dancing?
1: Yes, it is very
2: But they
1: hard
2: are dancing.
0: Oh, we just can't see them.
2: They are dancing.
0: Right. I see you got that accordion. Is that one you made or your daddy made? Who made that one?
2: My dad made this for me. It's my first accordion.
0: Is that right?
2: Yeah, my dad made it for me. He gave it to me when I was about 13. And this was made from a tree that my grandfather planted. Yeah, and when he died, the tree had died shortly after. True. Yeah. My dad cut the tree down. It was a dead tree at that point. It was a sassafras tree. And made this accordion.
0: That is roots music.
2: Yeah, absolutely. I actually ran over it one time with my car. Oh, I shouldn't say that. My dad might hear that, but I had to put it behind my car one time and ran over it, and it was fine.
0: Well, it sounds good, so we just got to keep asking you to, blow a little bit of air there.

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0: This is American Roots, and we've got the Pine Leaf Boys who are bringing us the classic sound of Cajun music. They're very current and contemporary, but y'all dig deep into the roots for your sound, your repertoire.
1: We do. We go pretty on both ends of the spectrum, I find. You know, we love the old stuff, but we love new stuff, too. We have different influences from rockabilly to country to jazz music. We try to incorporate all of our different genres that we love into our music.
0: Yeah. And Drew Simon was playing the T-Fair back there this time.
2: I was, yeah, a little bit, yeah.
0: You're a good multitasker, Drew. I mean, you can sing and play T-Fair at the same time.
2: I've been doing it a while. I'm just getting used to it now.
0: Yeah.
2: Long time.
1: It's not easy to do. It's like rubbing your belly and patting your head kind of thing, you know?
0: Yeah.
1: You do all that at the same time. Yeah.
0: All right. Well, I'm sure there are unusual talents all over here in the Pine Leaf Boys, and we'll find out about more of them, but what's next?
1: Well, we can do one that's kind of fun. It's called Allons Rock and Roll.
0: Yeah, Allons Rock and Roll. I think that means let's rock and roll.
1: Very good.
0: Yeah. It's French,
1: that's
0: Cajun
1: some,
0: French
1: 101 right there. Yeah. We'll do this for our bass player who's at home, Thomas David, because of social quarantine, and they told us only four. But I hope he's at home right now playing the bass, you know. I'm sure he's at home right now playing with us, you know. Maybe we can add him to the feed.
0: Yeah, we'll add it in a later track.
1: Right. All right, here we go. It's called Allons Rock and Roll. Let's go rock and roll.

0: Your dad is a deep traditionalist, makes accordions, plays fiddle. How does he feel about all the changing music? You know, his son's out there playing French music all over the world. I'm sure he's proud of you, but does he have an opinion on any of this?
1: He likes the really old stuff, is no question. You know, anything like 1960 and before, you know, from, you know, he loves all that stuff. He doesn't really relate or understand the more evolutionary Cajun music, like what's happening after all that, you know?
0: You mean there's a difference between a father and a son in Cajun culture, generationally? What are we talking about here?
1: Yeah, my dad was born in 1940.
0: Uh-huh.
1: Right, so he just loves old... My dad likes the kind of music, he says, that when the power goes out, you can still play. That's what he likes, nothing electric, which is weird because he asked me to play electric keyboard in the family band many years later.
0: You know, speaking of the keyboard, we do have a piano here.
1: I noticed, it's a little honky-tonk.
0: Yeah, and I know you're not alienated by honky-tonk pianos.
1: No, that's my first love was the piano.
0: Is it?
1: Yeah. Which in Cajun music, you don't hear too much piano, because when you do hear it, they usually only play these last 10 buttons, you know, on the piano. It's always like... They don't realize there's a whole another like 70 something.
0: So but you, however, have
1: my
0: gone.
1: My goal is to play the other 70 buttons on the keyboard. So yeah,
0: Wilson Savoy at the 88s.
1: So it's called "Keep Your Hands Off of It," which I think is very relevant in this day and age.

0: All right. Wilson Savoy on the piano. How about that? But that's wonderful to hear you doing that.
1: Well, thank you.
0: Yeah. So what should we go on with here, gentlemen?
1: Well, I'm going to do one that I like to play. It's called Mes Chats Yeux Noirs, Little Dark Eyes. About a man, he's sitting on his porch in his rocking chair, watching the sun go down, waiting for his loved one to come home.

0: Little Dark Eyes, Wilson Savoie, accordion, Jean Bertrand guitar, Chris Segura fiddle, and Drew Simone drums. The Pine Leaf Boys with a classic Cajun waltz. 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
1: 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Coming up at 1 o'clock, Janet Florine is your On the River host. And after that, Shiro's Radio today from 3 o'clock until 4. Wild Rice Harvest is open through the 30th of September from 9 to 3 daily. The harvest of green, unripe wild rice is unlawful. All harvesters are required to be licensed unless they are residents under 18 years of age and accompanied by a licensed harvester. You can learn about upcoming bus trips with the Bemidji Senior Center this Tuesday, September 8th at 9:30 a.m. at the center in downtown Bemidji. You'll hear about upcoming trips this fall and in early 2027. Now more from American Roots on KAXE.
0: I'm Nick Spitzer. This is American Roots Live with Layla McCalla and friends, part of an online and broadcast concert series created with the New Orleans Jazz National Historical Park. Layla's a New York City native, born to Haitian parents, now raising her own family in the Crescent City. She got a start here, busking with her cello in the French Quarter. Layla sings in French, Creole, and English. She's reached to the family's Haitian roots in her music. Layla was a member of the Carolina Chocolate Drops and has since recorded several albums, including the Capitalist Blues in 2019. She's also a member of the group Our Native Daughters, which includes Chocolate Drops bandmate Rhiannon Giddens. Here now, Layla McCalla and friends from Marini Studios on American Roots Live.

0: Girl.
1: Yeah, that's a song called Girl. It comes from a Langston Hughes poem. Mm-hmm. Actually, part of my my escape from New York and coming down to New Orleans, I was really trying to find my creative voice, and I had written a handful of songs to Langston Hughes' poetry, and for me it was such a big part of making me believe that I was an artist, accessing these words and bringing them to life with music. And then I thought, well, maybe I could do that with my own words too. And so, yeah, that's a song from my first record, Varicolored Songs.
0: So great to hear you playing the cello with that.
1: Thank you.
0: That's really amazing. So let's see, who we got here? What's the lineup?
1: So we have Pete Olinchu on bass, who's been touring as part of my band for the past few years. Cedric Watson, an old friend.
0: Yeah, we know Cedric. Yeah, looking good tonight, Cedric.
1: Renowned.
0: Nice outfit there, buddy.
1: Musician, fiddle, accordion. He plays banjo. He's an amazing, amazing musician.
0: Il parle créole et français.
1: Oui.
0: Yeah, he's the all-around man.
1: Yeah, and Don Vappi. I think the first time I saw Don Vappi play was at the Columns Hotel years ago, and I asked you if you would give me a banjo lesson. You told me I just needed to go home and play and follow my ear. So here we are.
0: And Don has been here on the Golden Hour. We work with him on American Roots, and he's back. So, you know, we can't keep him away. So, but I mean, the nice thing is that you've got two guys. I've been calling them the Native Sons of Louisiana, who have been deeply involved in Creole music and culture. One from the rural side in Lafayette, and Don right here in New Orleans. And so that kind of intersects with some of your interests.
1: Absolutely. Yeah, and actually the next song that we're going to play is one of the first songs that I learned how to sing in Creole. This is a song called La Tibonite, and you know, I was really curious about being in New Orleans, and I saw that there was a scene of, you know, a lot of people playing traditional New Orleans jazz and the Lindy Hop and the dance, and I like really fell in love with that scene, but I felt like the people my age, it was very white, and so it started to kind of make me think, well, what does traditional Haitian music sound like? And so I started finding all of these different sort of strands of traditional Haitian music in the same way that I was discovering all this Louisiana Creole music and understanding the strands there. Mm-hmm. La Tibonite is a region in Haiti, and it's also a river, and so the song is about a bad harvest, and it says, when I go to the valley, they tell me that the sun is ill and it's lying still. When I went to go see the sun, I found the sun was sleeping. When I came back, I found the sun had died, and it hurts my heart to have to bury the sun. And it was just like, it's like, I have to sing this song. So,

0: So
1: that's beautiful. Love to hear how you all are sounding together. I know you don't play together on a regular basis,
0: yeah.
1: But what have you found listening to Louisiana Creole music? I mean, jazz, Creole jazz, and of course, Zydeco. Are there things that touch you in terms of your interest in Haiti and other musics in the
0: yeah,
1: world?
0: Yeah, I mean, well, the first thing, of course, is the language, you know? For me, it's been a journey of learning the language and being able to actually interpret, you know, what is being spoken about. But also, I think musically, the melodies are sort of idiosyncratic, and there's a lot of, like, the song forms kind of tend to follow the melody, and I find that in Cajun and Creole music from Louisiana. And to me, it's all kind of Creole music, but
1: it's a Creolizing world out there too.
0: Right,
1: we've all begun to learn.
0: So yeah, I think that that's been something that's been interesting, just musically. It's kind of like I find myself kind of knowing the form based on what I'm singing, and then when I have to define it, it's a little bit less clear cut.
1: Layla, what's next? I see you got the banjo.
0: I'm going to play banjo on this song. I found this song, I guess, right after the earthquake in Haiti, there was a box set came out. I think it was through Smithsonian Folkways. Anyway, it was called the Haiti Box Set, and it was recordings that Alan Lomax had made in Haiti in the 1930s. And I think there are something like 10 discs on there that are different themes. And I found this one on the Troubadour CD, and this one's called Kamen Saufe, and it's kind of a heartbreaker. It's about a woman who's gotten her heart broken by someone who's wealthier than her, who she thought was going to marry her and pull her out of poverty, but it's a no-go. So the song's title is Kamen Saufe, which means, Carmen, what are you going to do?

0: I can hear them. What came first, the cello, the banjo, or the guitar? I mean, you sought out language little by little. Where did you seek out music?
1: I started playing cello when I was 8 years old through the public school system in Maplewood, New Jersey. Mm-hmm. And totally by accident, I didn't know what a cello was. And I found out, I was very disappointed at first, but it's the happiest accident of my life.
0: What did you want to play? I mean, drums or?
1: I thought the cello was a piccolo.
0: Oh.
1: And I thought it was, I was going to be playing a cute little woodwind instrument, and I got this big wooden chamber instead.
0: Yeah.
1: And then, you know, not enough kids signed up for cello, so I kind of got stuck playing it. And I always say, you know, I was terrible for years, really, really bad. And then something clicked, and I started to be able to make sound on this instrument. And one of my teachers that really changed my life recently passed away. His name was Andre Emilianoff, and he was a cello professor at Juilliard. But I would go to his house when I was maybe 12, 13. Yeah, I look back on that time in my life, and it was really when I started to fall in love with music and imagine that I could be a musician one day. I had no idea what that meant, but I was like, this is something, what I want to do forever.
0: But you, when you were first in New Orleans, you played cello on the streets.
1: I think that at that time, I was kind of like, well, this is what I have. I have Bach. You know, and and it was really interesting actually to play, you know, Bach cello suites and Baroque music in that colonial architecture. You know, a lot of those buildings come from the time that this music was sort of being made and popularized. And I think it was different, you know. For me, it was like a chance to really connect with my instrument. And I think people responded to that. And I always knew that that was not a sustainable route.
0: Do you get a lot in the hat?
1: Yes.
0: Well, there you go.
1: Yeah. I mean, sometimes I'm like, maybe I should get back out there, you know, because it's not a bad.
0: And there are some people who do make a pretty good living on the streets here selling CDs, and but it's not for everybody that way. But, you know, making our way in the social order is something you've addressed in a song and a record, The Capitalist Blues.
1: Yeah.
0: Yeah. It's a, how did
1: it's
0: you come
1: a song
0: to write
1: for our
0: that?
1: Times.
0: Aside from having The Capitalist Blues.
1: I think that I wrote this song thinking about just the rat race, you know, and if there's one thing that we can see from this whole coronavirus experience is that the rat race can come to a screeching halt and you still have to figure out your life.

0: Capitalist Blues. Singer and songwriter Layla McCalla on banjo, with Don Vappy, also on banjo, Cedric Watson fiddle, and Peter Linchu bass. We'll be back with songs and stories from jazz saxophonist Donald Harrison when American Roots Live for Labor Day weekend returns.
1: I'm Heidi Holton, and on KXE, we want to hear from you. 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
2: Hey, guys. I'm going to send you a couple more little observations from this week that I thought were pretty cool. One, we see a lot of turkey vultures around here, so that's not unusual.
3: And I appreciate this effort to move away from the bombast that elections have become. Tip O'Neill said it best, all politics is local. And I so appreciate you, KAXE, for making it so.
4: Last Sunday, while paddling along the north and east shore of Sand Lake in the Britt area, I noticed about a dozen clumps of yellow irises.
0: This is American Roots Live for Labor Day weekend with saxophonist Donald Harrison and his quintet. Donald Harrison is a musician and composer with a family lineage in the Afro culture of New Orleans Carnival. He's been chief of Guardians of the Flame and is also recognized as Big Chief of Congo Square. Donald spent years in New York City with Art Blakey's Jazz Messengers and later co-led a modern jazz band with fellow New Orleanian trumpeter Terrence Blanchard. He's performed with many jazz masters, from Miles Davis to Eddie Palmieri, and has created new stylings of jazz second-line tradition, nouveau swing, blending hip-hop, funk, and soul, and quantum jazz, as well as classical music. I asked Donald about his life in music, from growing up in New Orleans to playing with Art Blakey in New York and putting his own stamp on modern jazz.
5: Well, I realized in high school, two things happened. One, I read that Charlie Parker's quote, "If you didn't live it, it won't come out of your horn." And it had a profound effect on me. And I realized that since I came from New Orleans and all of the generations who innovated jazz were still alive, I made a mission to go live playing with every generation of jazz masters to be good enough to play with them. And some kind of way I was fortunate and got some luck, and I was able to play with all of those generations. And then I started hearing that everything is connected and the connections between all the music.
6: Well, your family is special in the city. I mean, I've heard the stories of your mom and dad and playing records and talking it all over, and the power and importance of raising your consciousness. Say a little bit about your mom and dad.
5: One thing is that we listened to all types of music at home, and I never felt the need to not like a kind of a style of music. You know, we listened to music, the UNESCO series, African music, Ravi Shankar, and Indian music, musicals, everything, every era of jazz, Mr. Big Stuff, Etta James, Charlie Pride, everybody, you know.
6: Did you say Charlie Pride or Charlie Parker?
5: Charlie Parker and Charlie Pride. and Maceo Parker, the Parker. I told Maceo, I call him and Charlie Parker the Parker brothers. And he's, you know, he's the father of, one of the fathers of funk saxophone.
6: Oh, just
5: and
6: amazing.
5: He's a force of nature.
6: Yeah.
5: As Charlie Parker was, and he's my hero.
6: Yeah. Quite a family there. I mean, you all have been able to cut many paths, and you've helped New Orleanians of all kinds raise their consciousness and their way of thinking about their humanity and how different we are and how connected we are at the same time. It's an amazing service the Harrisons have provided us.
5: You know, it's just... you just get up and do your best. I always say my motto was, do my best and get out of the way. So, you know, if you get up every day and you did your best, then that's all you can ask of yourself, and anybody else can ask of you. Yeah. And these gentlemen, they're a testament to hard work. My family, you look at my three nephews and my daughter, they're all hard workers. And you can see the my nephew plays trumpet, Christian Scotty. He also started in this band.
6: Amazing Christian Scott.
5: And, a lot of young guys, and we still like a family. We got a gigantic family now. Well, big family.
6: Three of the folks you got here, and then younger generation are your students. I mean, in the same sense you learned from your mom and dad and Art Blakey and all the different people you went out in the world with, they've learned from you.
5: Yeah, we learn from each other because they know a lot of stuff. So sometimes I'm asking them questions. Did you hear this? And they say, yeah. And they play it for me and show me how. And we put things together. So I'm passing down what I learned from the old masters, and they're teaching me the stuff that the young people are doing. So it's simpatico.
6: Donald, what do we got coming up here?
5: Well, we were talking about Charlie Parker, and this is a song I wrote for him. It's called One for Bird. The original title was Christopher Jr., but many people didn't know that his middle name was Christopher, and then he had a suffix Jr.
6: Uh-huh.
5: So I said, let's call it One for Bird. They'll get it then.
6: Yeah, Bird. Everybody knows Bird.
5: You ready? One, two, one.

0: One for Bird, yeah. I have a feeling there's a lot for Bird in the things you do, but that's the title, One for Bird, right there.
1: You got it right.
0: For Charlie Parker. You know, we got a little bit of time left, and I think many people know you through your family and through seeing you with the Guardians of the Flame over the years. That's got to set you apart from jazz musicians in New York.
1: Well, my father used to tell me and say all the time, you have to start in Africa to understand the culture here. And it's it comes from Congo Square, the music. And some of the early jazz musicians had family members who were in Congo Square. And they base some of what they do on that tradition and the music. So I've been privy to getting some of the knowledge of the early jazz musicians, what they use from Congo Square in the music and how we are using it today. So I'm still able to put it in some of the things that we do here on the bandstand.
0: Yeah. Well, you made an amazing record some years ago, I guess in the 90s, Indian Blues, which took contemporary jazz, popular song, Mardi Gras Indian, your father was on it. What would be something that you could give us that ties you to the Mardi Gras Indians but also carries on your jazz life today?
1: We do a host of songs, and I like to call it Afro New Orleans culture. Mm-hmm. And that comes from one of the only African American tribal cultures in America that has links to ancient culture. And so we just bring, let's keep that continuum. All music is linked to ancient times, but this has specific things, that musical ideas and cultural ideas that are carried forth exactly like they were maybe 10,000 years ago. We're going to start off with a little Iko Iko.
0: That'll keep everybody out there happy, I think.

0: Yeah. Big Chief Donald Harrison with his quintet, Detroit Brooks guitar, Shea Pierre piano, Max Moran bass, and Brian Richburg drums, live from Marini Studios in New Orleans, bringing this hour of our Labor Day weekend show to a close. American Roots Live is produced in collaboration with the National Park Service and our colleagues in the School of Liberal Arts at Tulane University, with support from the National Endowment for the Arts. I'm Nick Spitzer, and this is American Roots from PRX, Public Radio Exchange.
1: Wrapping up hour one of American Roots, there's another one coming up next. 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I'm Malachi Coons, and you are tuned in to 91.7 KAXC Grand Rapids, 90.5 KBXC Bagley Bemidji, at 89.9 in Brainerd, and on your smart speaker, celebrating 50 years of people-powered radio in northern Minnesota. 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Kiesler Wellness Center in Grand Rapids supports people with mental illness, and their annual Walk for Life is this Thursday, September 10th, beginning at 9 a.m. from Old Central School. The walk will end at Kiesler Center with a pulled pork lunch, resources, bingo, and a speaker. All are welcome. Here's hour two of American Roots on KAXE.
0: I'm Nick Spitzer, and this is American Roots Live for Labor Day weekend, with highlights from our series of concerts created with the New Orleans Jazz National Historical Park. This hour, we're all aboard with trumpeter Kermit Ruffins and a never-before-heard set from Ricky Lee Jones. First up, it's Don Vappy and Friends. Don is the great New Orleans Creole jazz banjo man, known for keeping the traditional sound alive. But he can take it from New Orleans to Haiti and French West Africa, from jazz to funk, R&B to pop. Live from Marini Studios, here's one from Don's most recent recording, The Blue Book of Storyville. It's a ribald tale of gossip from the late trombonist Kid Ory, Lord Concombe, the other lady who lives just across Claiborne Avenue.

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1: When I first worked at Werlein's Music Store, I played a banjo, and the percussiveness and the pitch, the whole thing, it's a funky sound, like the funky tunes in the 70s when I was playing guitar and muting those strings. Mm-hmm. This would have been perfect. This would have been perfect for that.
2: You could have been in James strings, Brown man. Band with that.
1: I could have been.
2: It's a coulda, shoulda, woulda.
1: Get up!
2: Yeah, no, when you mute the strings, it really sounds majorly funky.
1: I'm not even muting them. It's just a staccato sound. With a guitar, you had to kind of...
2: Yeah, yeah.
1: That's muted.
2: Prevent that sustain thing, yeah, but the banjo, you can do it.
1: The banjo is natural for that.
2: Yeah. See? Well, it's a kind of a percussion instrument, too.
1: Exactly.
2: I mean, you got that. Yeah, it could have a snare drum right there.
1: A drum with strings.
2: I like it. So in your family, though, I mean, where do the Vappies connect to jazz over the years? Because I know you didn't start with it, but you kind of recovered it, it seems to me.
1: Well, it was more on my mother's side. It was the Josephs from Donaldsonville, St. James area. That's where my mom was born, up in that area. And, in fact, that's how Richard and I are related. Through the Josephs.
2: You're related to Richard, huh?
1: Yeah.
2: Are you related to anyone else in the band? Or?
1: Only musically.
2: I was going to say, no, or not that we know of.
1: Yeah. Well, you know. Now you sound like Well Monroe.
2: Was he always cracking jokes?
1: Oh, him and Papa John, man, they knew each other. The stories, I'm not going to get into stories here.
2: Yeah. Well, you know, in New Orleans, I mean, everyone jokes about who's related to who all the time. Right. And there's a story of two guys watching a second line go by and somebody's playing trumpet and says, hey, look, that's how you call it on trumpet. And the guy says, no, that's how you call it's brother.
1: Right.
2: It's kind of that... what should we say, forgetful intimacy that we have around
1: that's
2: here.
1: Frog Joseph did that to me and Wendell Brunius.
2: Is that right?
1: Wendell and I were together on this gig, and Frog was there, and Frog says, he looked at me and said, hey, what you call it? Come here. Go back there and tell how you call it to come over. I won't talk to her. So I'm what you call it.
2: Well, what you call the next tune you gentlemen would like to play?
1: Actually, you know, since we did that Kid Ory tune, which is very much influenced by, I think, the Caribbean and Haitian rhythms and stuff, I kind of want to move forward and do something that you don't normally expect on a banjo. The standard called St. Thomas.
2: Mm-hmm.
1: How's that? Y'all want to play that?

0: They're cheering all over the world, right?
1: Yeah.
0: And of course, we're getting all the banjo fans. The banjo emojis are flying.
1: Oh, cool.
0: And they were getting questions like, how is your banjo tuned, your tuning?
1: A standard tenor tuning.
0: Yeah.
1: In fifths, C, G, D, A.
0: Okay. So what makes it a tenor banjo?
1: Well, it costs $10.
0: Oh, no. Come on.
1: No, I'm kidding. No, it's called a tenor. It's got it's a shorter neck, and it's like a tenor guitar is tuned the same way, that standard. They came about around 1905.
0: Okay.
1: And before that, the necks were longer, and, you know, you have the five string, and the same size neck without the fifth string is called a plectrum banjo. Mm-hmm. And they all have alternate tunings. A lot of people play this banjo with a guitar tuning, like the top four of the guitar, like D, G, B, and E, which is the way I started with it. But then I got hold of a guitar banjo with six strings.
0: So the Gitanjo, is it? Or the Bantar, I forget.
1: Gitjo, a Bantar. It's been called all kinds of things.
0: Yeah.
1: But, so have I. But, I mean, this is a... I just thought I'd tune it tenor one day, and what I found out is it's probably the preferred banjo in the New Orleans bands because of the horn players, because this open fifths tuning seems to cut through the horns a little better without really banging on it, because you have, that's three octaves there. Mm-hmm. I mean, two octaves. One octave. Instead of having, you have... like spreading out a chord on a piano.
0: Nice. Know? Well, you know, you're an innovator in a whole other different way in that somebody wrote here, and I know what they're speaking of. They give Don credit for his live streaming daily to get many of us through COVID-19. He's the real life Mr. Rogers. It is a beautiful day in your neighborhood. You sit out in the morning on your porch. You're drinking coffee. You're waving to the people going by in their cars. The roosters are crowing. The birds are chirping. And then you got a music show in the afternoon.
1: I felt like, you know, being in isolation, how can you be with people and in isolation? And they call it social media. So I decided I'd just go live and drink my coffee on the porch and invite whoever. And it almost feels as close as you can feel to sitting down in a coffee shop with people.
0: Yeah.
1: Because they all get their coffee and we laugh and we...
0: You see their names go whizzing by on Facebook.
1: Yeah, and they say things, you know, and they, how you doing? Where's Millie? She's only been out twice, you know.
0: Yeah.
1: It's fun because everything happens in the moment, and I try to read the comments while I'm playing, which can be a little confusing sometimes.
0: Yeah, that's serious multitasking.
1: And some of my viewers are really clever and funny.
0: Yeah. So you start laughing in the middle of the song.
1: I start laughing in the middle of the song sometimes.
0: Well, we got a little bit more time here before the clock on the clubhouse wall says it's, got to go. What do you think?
1: Let's do a sing-along. All right, it's the classic, Elaba.
0: Elaba.

Comment ça va? Let's get a plum or something. 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Yeah.

0: French. Jij esco ul. Et la patcherie.
1: Et la patcherie.
0: Comment ça va?
2: Yeah. Et là-bas, sing along, bringing it home with Don Vappy and friends, live at Marigny Studios in New Orleans. 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
2: This is American Roots Live from an online streamed concert series in 2020 and 21 with the New Orleans Jazz National Historical Park. Trumpeter Kermit Ruffins grew up in New Orleans. He swam in the Industrial Canal as a kid, caught bullfrogs for the family to eat, cooked goats, turtles. Kermit began playing in junior high school. In 1983, he co-founded the Rebirth Brass Band and later created the Barbecue Swingers, putting a grill on a truck at his gigs. He still smokes a lot of barbecue, among other things. We're at Esplanade Studios with the man who brings so much joy to New Orleans. It's American Roots Live with Kermit Ruffins and the Barbecue Swingers.

live a life of me. When at twilight brings that evening breeze,

0: Kermit, how'd you get the name Barbecue Swingers?
1: Well, I woke up one day, Nick, and we was playing a lot of shows at the time, especially at Vaughn's, where we played for 20 years. And I was always tailgating, because I always wanted to cook a little food for the band members on our break time, in between reefer breaks, in between breaks and, you know. And then one time I decided to cook for the whole neighborhood and the whole audience. And I woke up one morning right out of my sleep and said, Kermit Ruffins and the Barbecue Swingers.
0: There you go.
1: So that night I said it on stage, and I can remember Kevin, my bass player, Kevin saying, so I'm a barbecue swinger now, huh, boss? Never forget.
0: Who are the barbecue swingers you have here with you tonight? Well, these guys have been with you for a long time. Yeah. You want to give them a little...
1: Jerry Anderson. Jerry Barbaran Anderson on the Boom Booms.
0: Yeah, I have Jerry Anderson back there, yeah. And Jerry tells me he went to high school with you. Clark,
1: he went to Clark Senior High School. Jerry and I have been playing together for about 33 years.
0: He doesn't look any worse for wear.
1: Right.
0: and he's one of Danny Barker's kinfolk.
1: That's right.
0: And, of course, Danny Barker was... He was a mentor of yours.
1: That's right. Paul Barbaran.
0: Yeah.
1: It's all Jerry kinfolks.
0: Yeah. That's quite a lineage to be in there, Jerry.
1: Well, you don't know the half of it. Jerry is one of the members of the Treme Sidewalk Steppers.
0: Oh, is he?
1: And nobody in the city can outdance Jerry.
0: Is that right?
1: That's nobody how he keeps can that, out second line Jerry.
0: That's why he keeps that slender
1: figure.
0: So
1: that's why he knows. I mean, if you can dance like Jerry, you definitely can play the drums like Jerry.
0: That's all right. Wow, we're going to have to go to the Jerry School of Dance.
1: Of course.
0: Yeah, we'll all learn how to buck jump.
2: Don't do it. Don't try that at home.
0: So back here on bass, who we got on bass?
1: Kevin Morris. You know, I met Kevin down at the Caledonian, and he was playing with James Andrews, and I hired Kevin one time, and after that, me and Kevin have been playing together for 33 years now.
0: Is that right?
1: Kevin is a graduate of Xavier University.
0: All right.
1: And one of the smartest cats in the band.
0: Yeah. Oh, one of the smartest cats. Oh, yeah. So who is the smartest thing?
1: Well, we got to flip a coin.
0: And who we got over here on the piano?
1: Well, we've been blessed for about 8 years now, almost 9 years. Mr. Yoshitaka Z2 from Osaka, Japan.
3: Yeah.
1: And Z2's been swinging out with us. And, man, when I tell you, we've been having the time of our life thanks to Z2 with that brilliant piano playing.
0: Z2, how did you find out about jazz? Did you grow up with that in Japan, or did you come to New Orleans looking for it?
4: I have played in Japan for about 10 years.
0: And now you're at the Kermit Ruffins School of Musical Knowledge, huh? how is it different to be here playing the mother-in-law and all the gigs around New Orleans and being, you know, somebody that studies jazz and reads the notes? It's got to be a little different, huh?
4: Yes, Kermit band. No rehearsal, no music seat. So, ever, yeah.
0: Hey, so great. What a great band that you've got.
1: Well, thank you.
0: And a few years ago, you made a decision to take over and run one of the great clubs of the city, Ernie Cato's Mother-in-Law Lounge, named after mother-in-law. I mean, that was a big step to not just be the band leader and player, but also to run a club.
1: I was lucky to hang out with Ernie Cato every day of the week. He lived right next door to Joe's Cozy Corner.
0: Uh-huh. In the
1: Treme. Back in the 90s or the early 2000s. And then he took over the bar, and he passed away, and I saw the bar empty for about a year or two.
0: Such a beautiful place.
1: And I said, man, let me call the owner and get this place back up running. When I tell you, I didn't realize how famous Ernie was, because he was just right there next to us. You know, anybody sitting next to you every day of the week, you don't realize how famous they are,
0: mm-hmm.
1: because, you know, you're right there with them.
0: Right.
1: And when I opened a bar, that tune, Mother-in-Law, is just a freaking hit, man.
0: It's like the soundtrack of the bar.
1: That's right. And him and his wife, Miss Antoinette,
0: they
1: had
0: a
1: good time at that bar. I went there maybe a few times when he had it open.
0: Yeah.
1: And every time I went, it was just this fun atmosphere of musicians just playing and having fun and some of the best red beans and rice ever. And I'm just so into bars, because when I was a kid, my mom was running a bar, 5106 in the Lower Ninth Ward. My cousin had a bar, Moore's Lounge in the Lower Ninth Ward, which I just opened up that club again.
0: Oh,
1: now
0: really?
1: It's Kermit's Night Walk Juke Joint.
0: Yeah.
1: And I had it open for about maybe 3 months before this disaster happened. And I'm a bar lover.
0: Yeah, sure.
1: So it was just natural for me to walk in there and open
0: bars,
1: that place up.
0: They're so important in any city, but in New Orleans, they're a place for people to gather. Blue Monday, get red beans and rice, hear music, meet your friends. I think Cato used to have all of his bad contracts on the wall. You know, I mean, that was a comedy bar.
1: It really was.
0: But I mean, bars are important. I mean, this has got to be tough for you running a bar right now.
1: Yeah, of course. We're blessed to look forward to the future right now. Mm. I mean, we got a unwanted break. So we're all pepped up and ready to roll again. But we have to stay safe and take care of each other and pray and hope for the best.
0: Well, you're lifting some spirits here tonight and all around the world. What you want to do to carry us forward?
1: We're going to do a little bit of Paul Barberan, second line.

Reggae Music Lovers, and we're live coming to you from New Orleans, Louisiana. Yours truly, Kermit Ruppers, and the Barbecue Swingers. Thank you all for tuning in. And by the way, who that saying they gonna beat them Saints?

on me. Oh, when the saints come marching in, but I'm only with the saints marching in. Oh, Lord, I like

0: Yeah.
1: Yes, indeed. When the Saints go marching in, Kermit Ruffins and the Barbecue Swingers with the venerable hymn Jazzed Up live at New Orleans Esplanade Studios. We'll be back in a minute with more music and conversation from our live stream concert with Ricky Lee Jones when American Roots returns.
2: 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The Beltrami County Historical Society in Bemidji will celebrate the release of North Country Journal Volume 2 with a reading this Thursday, September 10th from 4 to 6 in the History Center's meeting room. Hear stories of how people came to northern Minnesota, spanning the 1880s to 1990s. Keep it right here on KAXE.
1: This is American Roots Live for Labor Day weekend. The first of these live streams created by Elephant Quilt Productions with the New Orleans Jazz National Historical Park was acoustic. Ricky Lee Jones on April 24, 2020. That one never made it onto the radio until now. The two-time Grammy Award winner, poet, songwriter and rock star from Chicago vaudevillian family legacy spent years in California and then Paris. She's now a New Orleans resident. The set was made possible when Ms. Jones worked with New Orleans jazz park ranger and guitarist Matt Hampsey. Recognizing the new blues mood of COVID times, Ricky Lee started off with Robert Johnson's Crossroads. 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
3: That's right. I went down to the crossroads, fell down on my knees. Oh, oh, oh, oh, oh. 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

0: Yeah, you're right.
1: No, I don't do the blues very often, but that song kind of transcends the blues, I think.
0: It does. So. Transcends it very well.
1: Let's do this John Prine song. It's called Hello in There. And many of you may know it already, and if you don't know it, how lucky I am to be the one to play it for you first.

You know, right after Chucky's in Love, I got to meet and hang around with a lot of interesting people. And John Prine was one of them. We spent a few weeks together. I went to his shows. He wore one of my blouses, or maybe it was a jacket. But it was a girl's thing. And he's so cool. He's wearing a girl's jacket on stage. But his music, I first heard back when I was 16 years old, living in Olympia, Washington. And John Prine, he's the guy. And whenever a person is genius, they transcend their genre. And he was a great American voice. His experience is uniquely American, and through that American experience speaks to the whole wide world. He had conquered cancer a long time ago and then conquered it again. And he was so resilient, and he would not stop. He was a nonstop working guy. You know, I haven't seen him or talked to him in a millennium, but I was still devastated in a personal way that he succumbed to this virus, you know. Let's do Chucky's in Love. Ready, here we go.

Tell you what, I saw him sitting behind us at the pen tables. And whatever it is that he's got up his sleeve, I hope it wasn't concealed.

live with Ricky Lee Jones, singing and playing guitar on her song, Chucky's in Love, with Ranger Matt Hampsey, also on guitar. And that's where we'll leave you on American Roots for Labor Day weekend. Hope you can chill and enjoy it. American Roots Live was produced in collaboration with New Orleans Jazz National Historical Park and Tulane University's School of Liberal Arts. 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Recording engineers Rick Nelson of Marini Studios and Misha Kashkaishvili at Esplanade Studios. Thanks also to Jason Ryan, Chris Finney, and Thomas Walsh at Elephant Quilt Productions, and Mimi White of White Oak Productions. Our American Roots crew includes Maureen Lochran, Olivia Broslowski, Lauren Callahan, Steve Martin, the late Ken Mills, and Tulane students Gavin Hannenberg, Paige Veal, and Aaron Sterling. 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

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Well, my name's Janet Florine, and I'll be your host this afternoon until 3 o'clock for the On the River program. And I have a mix of old and new and some surprises, so stay with me for the music this afternoon. Our weather for today, highs in the upper 70s, lower 80s, with winds south-southeasterly at 5 to 10 miles per hour, and there is a chance of showers and thunderstorms this evening. Well, let's get right to the music. I'm going to start out with some Van Morrison. In this next set, I also have a new Charlie Crockett, so enjoy.

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And that was a new release from Charlie Crockett, When I Jack, from his release Clovis. And before that, an old standard, Bonnie Raitt, you heard her singing Bluebird. And I started that out with Van Morrison, Waiting Game, from his release The Healing Game. And it's 17 minutes past 1 o'clock. 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A DWI will cost you about $10,000. That's a sobering reality. Drive sober, drive smart. And of course, it is a busy weekend, Labor Day weekend, and waterways are likely to be extremely busy as people across Minnesota enjoy the lakes. The Minnesota DNR reminds us the state's waters belong to all people, and everyone has the right to enjoy them. Wear a life jacket, own your own wake, prevent the spread of aquatic invasive species, and stay sober. And are you a sustaining member of KXE? If you have recently moved or gotten a new credit card, now is a great time to call and let us update your information. Call 218-326-1234 and ask for Heather. Next up, I have The Lone Bellow, and a new one by Eli Paperboy Reed, and also I have some Little Feet in the next set. Here's Lone Bellow.

And that was a new release, Ray Willie Hubbard. And the title of the release is Reel to Reel for Real. And I played The Night. And before that, you heard Mellow Down Easy, and that was a Little Feat song from their release, Rooster Rag. Another new one from Eli Paperboy Reed featuring Xenia. And you heard Love You More, and that was from his new release, Getting There. And I started that last set out with The Lone Bellow, Heaven Don't Call Me Home. And the name of the release was Then Came the Morning. And it is 27 minutes before 2 o'clock, and you're tuned to On the River. And I'm your host, Janet Florine, and I will be with you today until 3 o'clock. 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And that will be at the Ampers booth in the education building. Hard to believe the fair is over today. And a lot coming up. A couple things you might want to be aware of. The City of Cohasset Parks and Recreation Department hosts Workout Wednesdays now through September at Tioga Beach. Gather at 8:30 a.m. each Wednesday for gentle stretching and walking. And Kaisler Wellness Center in Grand Rapids supports people with mental illness. Their annual Walk for Life is Thursday, September 10th, beginning at 9 a.m. from Old Central School. The walk will end at Kaisler Center with a pulled pork lunch, resources, bingo, and a speaker. All are welcome. And next I've got some Lucinda Williams. A couple more new ones in the next set. Look at Connie, and Grace Potter has a new one out that you'll hear. But here's Lucinda Williams.

And that was a new one from Locut Connie, entitled Living in the USA. And the little descriptor said, it's a protest album wrapped up in a good old party. And you heard the cut Get Down. And before that, you heard The Voice from Grace Potter's new release. And her new album is called Trespasser. And I started that last set out with Lucinda Williams' Can't Let Go, from her release, Car Wheels on a Gravel Road. It's 12 minutes before 2 o'clock, and you are tuned to KAXE, KBXE, on the river. My name is Janet Florine, and I will be with you today until 3 o'clock. 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And tune in on Mondays for What We're Reading, our show all about books with staff librarian Tammy Berbowski. 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Next up, some Levon Helm.

And you just listened to a new Billy Strings release. I Wish I Wanted To is the cut I played, and it's from his new release, So Much for Goodbyes. You also heard The Giving Tree, a Los Lobos tune from their release, The Neighborhood, and Levon Helm started us out with Stuff You Gotta Watch from his release, Electric Dirt. This is KAXE, broadcasting to the small towns of northern Minnesota, like Virginia, McGregor, Deer River, and Solway. 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And it's 4 minutes after 2 o'clock. Today's weather, highs in the upper 70s and low 80s. Winds south-southeasterly, 5 to 10 miles per hour. And there is a chance of showers and thunderstorms later this evening. And, of course, going on today, today's the last day, it's the 115th annual Bovee Farmers Days that's happened this weekend. Fireworks were last night at dusk. And today, go for their more activities, live music, a car show, a petting zoo, and it also includes a book sale. And Wild Rice Harvest is open now until September 30th from 9 to 3 daily. The harvest of green, unripe wild rice is unlawful. All harvesters are required to be licensed unless they are residents under 18 years of age and accompanied by a licensed harvester. Here's some Bob Marley.

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then that was a new Ruthie Foster release, just came out, and it's entitled Just Say Yes, and you heard Hold On, and I was listening to some of the other cuts, and one of them is Larkin Poe is with them, or with her, with Ruthie Foster. It's really a good one. And before Ruthie Foster, you heard the album of the week at KAXE, and that is Alabama Shakes. And I played Another Life, and the album is I Must Be Dreaming. And it's their first album in 11 years and third overall. And the album brings a mellower, more soulful sound, and it does showcase Brittany Howard's falsettos. And I started that last set out with Bob Marley and the Wailers singing Could You Be Loved. 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

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And listen today with Carmel Holt as she amplifies female voices in music. And this week's guests are the Womack Sisters, talking about the long journey it took to get their self-titled debut out and their firm commitment to treating their musical legacy as a responsibility and an honor. And in the next set, I do have a Womack Sisters song queued up or ready to go, and it's called If I Let You. But before that, I'm going to play one that I haven't heard in a while, and it just reminds me of walking in the fall along the ridges. And it's a tune by High Bongo, Pat Downing, and Casey Johnson from their release Too Blue. The Ridges.

And that was The Fruit Bats. What a great name for a band, The Fruit Bats. And you heard Fishing for a Vision. And their album is The Landfill. And before that, Delbert McClinton singing Who's Foolin' Who from his release, I'm With You. You heard the Womack sisters singing If I Let You. And remember, you can stay tuned at 3 o'clock for Shiro's Radio. And the Womack sisters are interviewed on that show today. And you also heard Hi Bongo, Pat Downing and Casey Johnson singing The Ridges. And that was from their release, Too Blue. 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I'm your volunteer host, Janet Fleurine. 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Oh, so much music and not much time left. I will be with you until 3 o'clock for this version of On the River. Next, I have a new release by a local duo, LaPlante Road, and you're going to hear Crazy.

And that was the Commitments, Take Me to the River. That was a soundtrack from the motion picture. And Glenn Hansard, who we recently lost in an accident, was among that cast in the Commitments. And before that, you heard Joan Osborne belting out What Becomes of the Brokenhearted. She can really sing those songs. That was from Standing in the Shadows of Motown. And I started that last set out with a tune called Crazy, and it was from a local duo called the LaPlante Road, and the name of their new release is Finding Home. This is KAXC, broadcasting to the small towns and townships of northern Minnesota, like Marble, Swatara, Nisswa, and Cass Lake. 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Don't drive impaired. Drive sober. Drive smart. And coming up this Thursday, September 10th, Itasca Waters continues their Practical Water Wisdom webinar series. Thursday, September 10th at noon this month, learn about freshwater mussels and what they reveal about the health of the aquatic ecosystems. Register at itascawaters.org. And the Kingwood Mad Splatters Senior Art Group has their work on display at the Brainerd Public Library now through September. Their group is open to the public every Wednesday at the center in Brainerd from 11 to 1. Well, I've got a few more minutes with you. And in this next set, I've got the next one I'm going to play, the Merry Wallopers. And you're going to hear the Kit Kat Club.

And you're listening to this beautiful rendition of Fields of Gold, Eva Cassidy from her release Songbird. You also heard Sunlit from Nubian Twist, Chasing Shadows. And I started that out with Kit Kat Club, the Merry Wallopers. I have some Cassandra Wilson, not sure if we have time. At 3 o'clock, stay tuned for Shiro's Radio. And my name's Janet Florine, and I've really enjoyed programming for you on the river this afternoon. Here's more Eva Cassidy. Cool.

0: Eva Cassidy, Fields of Gold. Coming up next, Cheryl's Radio at 3 o'clock. And the weather, highs in the upper 70s, lower 80s, and you can expect possible chance of thunderstorms tonight. Also, winds are out of the south-southeast, 5 to 10 miles per hour.
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Rawl. It's called I Must Be Dreaming, and that's I Feel Hope Coming on She Rose Radio. And if you're a Brittany Howard fan like I am, check out our She Rose interview in the archives of the She Rose podcast. And we wish Macy Gray a very happy birthday on September 6th, back to her 1999 debut on How Life Is and the now iconic song, I Try. Welcome to the She Rose Radio Hour, my friends. I'm your host, Carmel Holt. It is so great to see you as always. And before we get into what's coming up this hour, a quick reminder that we are a tiny feminist, 100% independent production, and we rely on the support of our radio affiliates and listeners like you. 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You'll be helping to make this programming possible, which amplifies women's voices through song and conversations, just like the one that you are about to hear later this hour with the Womack sisters, who just released their full-length debut album on Daptone Records. We welcome them to She Rose to tell us all about it in the second part of the show. Hope that you can stick around for that. Right now, another Virgo birthday to celebrate. Amy Mann is 66 on September 8th. Back to her third album, Bachelor Number 2, or The Last Remains of the Dodo.

0: Happy birthday to a couple of my personal sheroes. Chrissy Hynde of The Pretenders is 75 this year, born September 7th, 1951. And also happy birthday to Amy Mann, the former Till Tuesday singer's birthday falls on a Tuesday this year. And we heard Calling It Quits. Check out Amy Mann's Sheroes interview in the archives of the podcast, wherever you listen to podcasts. I'm Carmel Holt. And speaking of great conversations this week, we welcome the Womack sisters to the Sheroes interview spotlight as we celebrate the release of their self-titled debut album. That's coming up after the break. Stay with us.
1: 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I'm Malachi Coons. 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KAXE is a sponsor of a community open house jam in Grand Rapids on Sunday, September 20th from 2 to 7 p.m. at Rapids Brewing. The event honors four families whose musical traditions have long impacted the area, the LaPlante, Miltich, Downing, and Altman families. All pickers, musicians, singers, and observers are welcome to join in the afternoon for an open jam session, storytelling, and community. This event is free and open to all. Now back to Sheroes on KAXE.
0: You're listening to Sheroes, and I'm Carmel Holt. Our guests this week are three sisters who grew up singing and harmonizing with each other in their family, which might not sound so extraordinary until you learn that these sisters are the daughters of Zacharias and Zariah Womack, also known as the legendary duo Womack and Womack, which also makes them the nieces of Bobby Womack and the grandchildren of Sam Cooke. B.G., Zaymani, and Kucha first made their recording debut with their four other siblings on their parents' 1993 album, Transformation to the House of Zacharias, and then they began sharing the stage with them. But the path, even for musical royalty, is not always easy, and the music industry is not always kind. The sisters found their way to LA to pursue their own music career in 2007, and they paid their dues playing at open mics, working as background vocalists, and arranging and writing for other artists, including Maya and Solange Knowles. Fast forward to 2026, and the Womack sisters, at long last, have released their self-titled debut album. It's taken 33 years from that first recording and a whole lot of faith to arrive at this moment, and it was well worth the wait. As you'll hear B.G., Zaymani, and Kucha tell us today, they've always known that their legacy was both an honor and a responsibility. And staying true to that legacy was only possible because they have each other. We are so thrilled to celebrate their triumphant self-titled debut and welcome the Womack sisters as this week's Sheroes in the Spotlight. Welcome to Sheroes.
2: Thank you.
3: I'm glad sisters. To be here.
0: I am so excited to meet you all. And this feels like a very special week to be meeting you because your album dropped.
2: Yes. It's been amazing.
4: Yes, this is a milestone for us. Yeah.
0: Tell me how you're feeling. This must be so, well, I don't want to say it's so emotional. You tell me. How are you feeling?
2: You took the words right out of my mouth. It is emotional for us because we put our heart and soul into it. We took our time making sure that we crafted it properly. Mm-hmm. And we waited for the right moment. And it feels good to know that none of that was in vain.
5: Yeah. It's amazing.
6: I mean, for us, in terms of like musically, we've been on such a journey. So to finally produce something that we're so proud of and for everyone to like resonate with it.
5: It's amazing.
6: It's amazing.
0: Kucha, can you say more about that? What's the journey that you're referring
6: definitely.
0: To?
6: Musically, because we started off as like just songwriters, we had so many different genres we were kind of playing with, different sounds. But when we knew that we wanted to do soul R&B, we kind of just zoned in on that. But of course, it's been a whole process just getting there and finding the right team mm-hmm. that really saw it and believed in it.
0: Now, one might hear your last name and assume that all the doors that you would want to open opened for you. I know that a fairy tale isn't necessarily a fairy tale come true. Mm-hmm. Would you mind sharing with us the journey that that's been for you?
2: Well, I hate to break it to anyone who thought you could possibly be godfathered in, because, you know, that would be sweet. But those doors don't exist anymore. Unfortunately, the business changes so much from year to year, decade to decade, that, you know, the best advice our parents could give us is, well, good luck.
5: Yeah. Yeah. Drawing money behind
2: you. Yeah, put yourself in a position where you feel like you're already doing what you need to do, which means just get it going yourself. And that's where we really started feeling our power. It was when we hustled up our funds and put out our own song, Darling, and made a video for it. You know, it almost sunk us financially, but we made it happen. We saw our parents struggle in the same way with trying to convince record labels that this song is a hit or this is the look we're going for.
6: Yeah, yeah. They were on a very major label and they got a lot of pushback and they had to actually put a lot of their funds behind certain singles, you know, being chosen. Right? And so seeing that, and they were very transparent with us about how in the music industry, a lot of people think you get to a level where there's trust and they're like, just do whatever you want. Like, even Elmo's major levels, you're still going to have people kind of look at you like, I'm not sure about this. And you just have to really just bet on yourself.
2: Yeah. Take a risk.
0: Mm-hmm. Now, since we are in the Shiro's zone here for women, there's an extra layer there. Can you speak to that?
6: Absolutely.
2: Well, we believe in Shiro's because we wouldn't be here without one another. And I can look to my sisters, which is a beautiful blessing, to say that I have built-in friendship. Mm-hmm. And also, they have come and saved me many a times when I was down, down. So I have Shiro's in my life, so I can say how important that is.
6: Yeah. And just for us as women to, you know, speak up for ourselves and know what we want. We're not like bullheaded. We're nice about it. But a lot of people that have worked with us and know us, they know that, like, we know exactly, you know, how we want to be seen, how we want to be perceived, and how we want to look. And so we're very much so a fan of just, like, speaking your mind. Like, you should never hold back.
0: What lessons do you think that you've learned along the way about how women can navigate the music industry best?
2: I'd say only work with those who respect you, you know, because a lot of the struggle comes in when you're trying to deal with people who don't look at you as capable.
6: Value your voice.
2: Yeah. So just go where you're wanted, go where you're appreciated and respected. That's my advice.
0: Beautiful. Like beautifully said. Yeah. I'd love to play a clip of a song from the full-length debut album. And I was thinking that maybe it makes sense to play Chauffeur. Do you want to set that up for us?
2: Yes, this is Chauffeur, a song about the hustle and how you can never give up on yourself.

0: one of the Womack sisters' self-titled debut. We have Zaimani, BG, and Kucha with us on Shiro's, and I'm Carmel Holt. So literally, you were chauffeurs. You were doing like Uber
1: Absolutely.
0: And Lyft to just hustle it out.
1: Yes. To be in this game, or really anything that where you're literally funding it yourself, you're your own boss, you have to pay for a lot of things. And it can get quite expensive. And I think for us, it's been interesting to hold down like your standard job. So these kind of like rideshare apps, like different things, like even like Uber Eats, Grubhub, they've been so helpful. Because it's like you can still make a living and you can go away and do a show and come back and you still have a job.
2: Yeah. You don't fall off completely while you're at a showcase.
0: Yeah. Totally. So amazing that that became your calling card for this album. It's a real triumph. Now, I know that your relationship with Daptone goes back a while, too. You met Gabe back in 2016 or something like
1: that? Oh, yeah. 18.
2: Right after we put out our first independent project, fully produced video and everything, a friend.
1: Yeah, it was a friend of mine, Jimmy. He was like, you know, I now see where you guys are going with your sound. He was like, I feel like you should be with Daptone. Mm-hmm. And so he got us in touch with someone who was a really good friend of theirs. And he got us in touch with Neil. And then we met Bosco Man. And it's just been an amazing experience. We met with him, I would say back then, just on a people-friendly basis for about a year and a half. We were just listening to music, like meeting up, having dinner, talking.
2: Making a few songs, but never really talking about business or anything like that. And during that period of time, I think we had started working with a management company. Then that deal kind of took us somewhere else, but found our way back. And it's been a beautiful relationship, one that we definitely feel is unique. And musically, we're in tune. We're on the same page.
1: Yeah.
2: It's just a special relationship. Bosco Man and Daptone have really helped bring our vision and also collectively bring the musicians together that really have brought things to where they are now.
1: Yes. Yeah, we've always wanted to work with a live band. It's just a lot of people that we approached, like the labels, they kind of like laughed at it. They were like, oh, that's expensive. Not getting to me a while for that one. Right. But when we met up with Bosco Man and Daptone, they were like, of course, that's all we do. And I was like, lovely marriage.
0: I mean, what a relief to know that that even exists in this day and age.
2: I know.
1: Really?
2: Yes.
1: Yeah.
2: It's hard to find.
1: Special.
2: We've sat down with a lot of labels that were completely against the idea of using anything that was not electronic. So we were like, okay, well, there's got to be another way. So we just stuck to our guns. You know, there's a lot of holding out as far as putting out our first album.
0: What gave you the patience and the strength to hold out?
2: We really wanted it to be right. You know, I think anything great is worth waiting for. And we just knew that we hadn't gotten there. Like, as far as with the business and also with the music, a lot of the people that we met up with prior were just on a different page than us. And it was stifling. It's almost like you can't really be the artist you want to be until you're in with the right people. So it wasn't hard to hold out, I
1: Absolutely.
2: Can tell you.
1: And coming up in a family like ours, our parents are very, very honest.
3: Very serious.
1: And they always tell us that, like, you have a responsibility when it comes to music. Like, you can't just put anything out. So we really, really, really wanted to give people quality, like something like an experience.
2: Yeah. So they said patience is key.
1: Mm-hmm.
0: I was going to ask you a little bit about that. I was wondering about how the three of you manage that legacy emotionally and like what kinds of conversations you had with one another to make those decisions to really lean in and carry that as a legacy, as a point of pride.
2: I've always said that because we started working alongside our parents at such a young age, the first thing we learned was quality and control. And I feel like it wasn't as much of a weight for us as it felt like an honor and a responsibility to continue doing what we were taught to do, which is to make sure everything was top tier when it came to music. And yeah, they just always were honest with us. You know, they wouldn't say, you can do this if you can't do it. So we always felt like, okay, we had pretty much a go-ahead from the beginning to feel our way around and learn our way of doing something that had been done for five generations in our family. We have a lot of respect for music.
0: What's your earliest memory of singing and singing together?
2: Wow.
1: Oh my God, I feel like it started really young because our dad used to, I remember when we were like really, really young, he would just give us different harmonies. We'd be singing My Girl or something like that by the Temptations. So,
2: yeah.
1: Yeah. I would say it was that for me, for sure.
2: Definitely harmonizing to the Temptations. Just as little kids, he always like grouped us up.
1: Mm-hmm. He'd be like, you take this note, you take that note. And he would just kind of be like the choir director.
2: Yeah. That was probably earliest. I can remember harmonizing with my sisters.
0: Do you remember the first time you picked up a pen to write your own song?
2: That came a little later. I think Kucha had written this song.
1: Yeah, I was like 12. Because I had started writing like way young. I probably was like 7. But actual good songs, I was like 12.
0: Do you remember what that first song was?
1: Yeah, it's actually a song called Fast Car. And I definitely still want to put it out.
2: Awesome. It's such a beautiful song.
1: Yeah.
2: Until I heard that, I was kind of like going off the top of my head, so I hadn't written anything down. But I realized that her structure was so perfect
1: out of the gate.
2: Mm. I was just like, I'm going to focus a little bit more on my songwriting so I can contribute that to hearing your first song.
1: I appreciate that. Thank you. Yeah.
0: How do the three of you work now as songwriters, arrangers? Take us a little bit inside the making of this album and how you craft your music.
2: Sitting with Bosco Man, a guitar, right? Just us vocals.
3: Starts with a conversation.
2: A conversation.
1: Yeah, we usually talk about it first, like what we're trying to feel.
2: Yeah. What we're feeling, what we want to express. And then the music, several stages after that. But, you know, it helps so much when you're working with a musical genius like Bosco Man.
1: Yeah.
2: It really flows naturally.
1: It's a way with words.
2: Yeah, so a long period of time.
1: Yeah.
0: Well, I would love to get into another song. What one of these songs do you feel collectively the most proud of? Maybe something that was kind of hard to get to the finish line, but you got there.
2: You know what? This whole album really, honestly, is a collection of our favorites.
1: I love You Went Away Too Long. Yeah. Like those harmonies for me, just like, it just describes like us as a group.
2: I love that.
3: The relationships and stuff that we've been through. Yeah. I think every song carries an experience that we've gone through in life. It's like therapy.
1: Yeah.
3: Yeah, so they all mean a lot to us.
1: They really do.
2: Yeah, all emotional to perform.

0: Went Away Too Long by the Womack Sisters. Their self-titled debut just came out on Daftone Records. I'm Carmel Holt. They're our guest today on Shiro's. And I know that the three of you trade off lead vocals as well. What do you think that each of you individually bring that's a little bit different? Like, what are your three roles navigating the business of it all?
1: The business is probably 80% of the struggle, you know? Yeah. So we've always been independent, and we've always held our business very high. I always say our best friend is our lawyer.
2: Yeah. BG's really good with social media. She's actually the one that got us online. We used to do a lot of covers. Yeah. She started that whole thing.
1: Yeah. I knew we needed some leverage, you know, because they're always wanting to say you need a fan base. So we started off with one. Yeah.
2: And Monty's really good with styling and creativity. So she's usually, you know, finding our outfits and stuff.
1: Art direction as well. Yeah.
2: And I'm a logistics person. I love organization. Yeah. Things to like move when they're supposed to. So I try to like make sure that we're reading all our emails.
0: Well, let's talk about some of your Shiro's coming up. Maybe some Shiro's that weren't so obvious.
1: Oh, wow. I'm a big fan of jazz music. So I mean, Ella Fitzgerald, Nina Simone.
2: Yeah, I love Dinah Washington.
1: Dinah Washington.
2: Lauryn Hill.
1: Lauryn Hill.
2: Yeah.
1: Of course, Beyonce.
2: Janet Jackson.
1: Yes. Yeah. Solange. We have a lot of Shiro's.
2: And I love like Maya Angelou. Even people that are not in music, like they're just so inspiring.
3: Yeah. So inspiring.
0: Tell me what is inspiring about some of these women. And it doesn't have to be their creativity. It can be
3: their strength.
1: Strength. Uniqueness. And also just able to stand aside and be different and be powerful in that. As a woman, sometimes it's hard to separate yourself from, you know, the pack. And it can feel a little insecure doing something that's not as popular. So we look to our Shiro's for inspiration and also just to confirm that what we're doing can work.
0: You've mentioned your parents a lot, but was there somebody outside of your family unit that gave you the courage or mentored you as you were coming up? Or was it really just everybody in your family?
1: We had each other from day one. Yeah. And whenever we're feeling lost or feeling like overwhelmed,
3: turn to each other.
1: Yeah, we turn to each other.
2: There's been times when maybe one of us is feeling a little weaker and feeling like maybe you don't want to do it. And then we'll be the ones that kind of come in and be like, okay, no, we should do this. And it reestablishes it for you.
1: Yeah. Creativity, inspiration. Mm-hmm. No one's inspired me more. You know.
2: Same.
1: Yeah.
0: Oh my God, that's so sweet. Should we play My Sisters and Me?
1: Yes.
3: It's a perfect segue.

0: my sisters and me, and we're here with the Womack sisters on Sheroes, and I'm Carmel Holt. Monty, I wanted to also acknowledge that I saw you credited with some arranging on record, too.
1: We're very passionate about the way this album felt, and for me, the horns is where, you know, we got a little push back at first, but when Bosco Men seen it, as far as the horns that I came up with, as far as the idea and the structure of them, he felt the same way we did, is that there's a certain emotion. Feeling and emotion that's conveyed with these certain instruments. And I'm so glad we were able to involve them all in the project, because the frequency is just right as far as our pain and the struggle and everything we want you to feel throughout this record. I feel like it took all these instruments to bring that feeling.
0: Did any of you grow up playing any instruments?
1: I played the drums.
2: Yeah, I played piano a little bit and bass.
3: And I played a little guitar.
0: Were there family jam sessions together?
1: Yeah, our dad's quite the Chef Ramsay. He would be so serious about the food and getting it on the table at the right time when it's hot. So after we had dinner, we would always share music, and he would test out our different vocal capabilities. Yeah. So those are memories that we hold dear that really did inspire us to challenge ourselves and figure out where we are vocally.
0: Yeah. Oh my gosh, that sounds kind of dreamy.
1: Like, yeah, he was a lot of fun as a parent, our dad.
2: Yeah.
0: What traditions do you carry on that you grew up with?
3: Cooking together as a family is
1: a cooking
3: tradition for us that we consistently carry on.
2: Absolutely.
3: Yeah. Tofu.
1: Yeah, our parents were strict vegan.
2: Eat meat. So tofu was like our chicken.
1: Yeah.
2: That was on the table everywhere.
1: Yeah.
0: What's for dinner tonight?
1: Noodles.
2: Get out of here. Well, we're in Colorado, so we're going to see what is special.
3: Yeah, we definitely want
2: to
3: see what's going on.
2: That's like native.
1: Tofu's going to be involved, of course. It usually is.
0: You're in the right place for hippie food, for sure.
2: I love that.
3: I love it.
0: One of the things that we talk about a lot here on Sheroes that's specific to women doing this job of being in music is how we present and our body being videoed, photographed, being on stage, the good, bad of it all, and the pressures that come with that. And I was curious to run that past the three of you. What's been your experience? What's your vibe around that? What's your relationship to being perceived?
3: The beautiful thing about being independent is that we've always controlled our image. So how we look is usually 100% how we feel, how we want to look. Mm-hmm. And we've been blessed to not have to be forced into anything that we didn't feel comfortable with. So I would just say that it's so important for you to always like yourself, like how you look, you know?
1: Most important.
3: Definitely. Before anyone else has a say, you have to be comfortable with where you are, your own personal style, and stick with your guns.
0: How do you handle your outfits and being on stage and all of that stuff? Do you like to lean into a certain type of a look? Some women really like to, you know, accentuate their bodies. Some people like to be a little bit more buttoned up. How do you all feel about that?
3: Well, my personal in-house stylist here, Monty, has always made sure.
1: Yeah, I feel like
3: good.
1: Because I know them as far as their personalities, I usually suggest the clothing that fits they're most comfortable in. And so that's really a great thing that we're able to give that to each other. Same thing with in business. A lot of the times I can just stand back and let the two of them make major decisions because we feel the same way about a lot of things. So that's the beauty in us knowing each other so well.
3: And we all really love fashion.
2: Absolutely.
3: Yeah, so.
2: I was going to say, lately, we've been kind of just rocking like a mixture of things. We love to kind of do a more of a suits, like a masculine more of appeal.
1: You're a boyish girl.
2: Yeah,
1: so
2: and then we'll have
1: we love a good suit.
2: Sometimes when we're dressed.
1: Yeah.
3: And then we like to dress up and wear our heels.
2: You know,
3: cute.
2: Just depending on how we're feeling, right?
1: Yeah.
0: I noted that, and it makes sense to me that there's a Gemini in the group because we like that duality,
1: yes,
0: you know?
1: Yes.
0: Some days we're feeling a little femmy.
1: Right.
0: Some days we need to rock a suit.
3: Exactly.
1: Yes.
3: Exactly.
1: Yes.
3: But always do what makes you comfortable.
2: Mm-hmm. Absolutely.
3: That's the end all be all.
2: Yeah.
0: The Womack sisters, it's been so amazing to have you here on Shiro's. We actually, speaking of manifesting, we close every episode with a Shiro's magic wand wish. Ooh. But because there's three of you, ooh, I'm going to let each of you have your own wish. How does that sound?
1: That sounds amazing.
4: Sounds amazing.
0: All right. Yes. So the purpose of this wish is to make positive change for women, for anybody that's in the music industry who doesn't get an equal platform yet. We've come a long way, but we've got a long way to go.
2: Absolutely.
0: You know what I mean? Where there's not enough women in tech, there's not enough women producers, there's not enough women in the studio. So I would love to give you each a Shiro's magic wand. And the first wave of the wand, you could change anything in music for women. Tell me, what would you change?
2: I know that there's a lot of women in radio, but I love when I see, you know, women doing their thing. I would love more women in radio, more women executives.
1: Yes.
2: Yes.
1: Yes.
2: Because we have a lot on the male side, but it would be nice if we had women making a lot of those, like, really hardcore decisions.
1: Yeah.
0: Love that.
1: Money? Across the board, I think women are amazing. I really feel like we are the heroes in the world. I would just love to see women in more positions of power across the board, you know? Running countries, what have you.
2: Yes. Yeah.
3: And I will say, because we were on a program where I learned for the first time that there was a such thing as playing men first on the radio.
1: Wow, that really shocked me. Yeah.
0: Yes. Actually, not playing two women back to back.
3: Oh, let's
2: can't
3: play
2: crazy. Change that.
3: We're going to change all that.
0: Yeah,
3: that would be my wish, to wave a wand and that goes away.
2: All women played.
1: Yeah.
3: Just make it a little equaler.
2: Yeah.
0: Yes.
2: Yes.
0: May
2: we
0: all three
2: it.
0: Of these wishes come true.
1: Yes.
2: Definitely.
1: The world needs it.
0: Zimani, VG, and Kucha, thank you so much for being with us on Shiro's.
1: You.
0: This has
1: You're
0: been
1: amazing.
0: A blast. Thank you. How should we go out today?
2: Ooh.
0: What song from
1: if
0: the
1: I
0: record?
1: If I let you.
2: Yes.
3: If I let you.
2: That's a vibe right there.
3: Yes.
0: Okay. Do you want to set this song up?
3: Well, if you've ever wanted to know if somebody was there for the right intentions, this song will give you the power to ask those questions. Mm-hmm. If I Let You is going to set you up for a good relationship.
1: Yes.

0: with thanks to the Womack sisters. Thank you for being with us on Sheroes. What a pleasure.
1: Thank you.
0: Massive thanks to the Womack sisters for joining us. Their self-titled debut is out now on Daftone Records. 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
2: Taking one more break from Shero's on KAXE. 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Tune in Mondays for What We're Reading, our show all about books with staff librarian Tammy Bobrowski. 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
0: It's Shero's and I'm Carmel Holt. So many Virgo Shero birthdays to celebrate this week and so little time. The singular and extraordinary Nico Case will be 56 on Tuesday. And we go back now to her album that's marking a 20th anniversary this year. Vox Confessor brings the flood.

From the 1957 self-titled debut, Patsy Cline and Walking After Midnight, marking what would have been her 94th birthday, September 8th. And 38 years later, on that day, Nico Case was born, and we wish her a very happy birthday with Margaret versus Pauline. There's a couple of Nico Case interviews to check out in the podcast archives if you are so inclined. And that does it for this week's edition of She Rose Radio. Thanks as always for tuning in wherever you may be listening. Together, let's keep turning up the volume. 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

0: KEXC is continuing to celebrate its 50th birthday by talking about iconic records that were released in 1976. And this week's 1976 album of the week is Legalize It by Peter Tosh. Tosh was the first of the three Wailers to release a solo record, and this record was very controversial. It was banned in Jamaica for the title song, Legalize It.
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2: For KAXE News, I'm Chelsea Perkins with the Up North Report. A 40-year-old Iowa man is recovering after he accidentally shot himself in the leg Thursday at Voyageurs National Park. The St. Louis County Sheriff's Office responded about 6:20 a.m. at the Ash River Visitor Center on Cabotogama Lake. A news release says the incident occurred while the man was unloading his handgun in his tent. He was there camping with friends. They helped him get to the visitor center, where there was enough cell service to call 911. The man was transported by ambulance to Rainy Lake Medical Center in International Falls for treatment for the non-life-threatening injury. The Department of Justice is seeking a 5-year prison sentence and a life term of supervised release for former state senator Justin Eichhorn after he pleaded guilty to attempting to possess child pornography. The court filing comes a year and a half after his arrest as part of an undercover law enforcement sting operation. The proposed sentence is tougher than what guidelines call for in Eichhorn's case, which is 15 to 21 months. U.S. attorneys argued the nature and circumstances of the offense justified the longer prison term. The former Republican lawmaker from Grand Rapids planned to meet with a police officer who he believed was a 17-year-old girl for paid sex. Eichhorn asked the officer for photos multiple times after she told him her purported age. He was arrested outside a Bloomington hotel during the 2025 legislative session. The sentencing request also includes requiring Eichhorn to participate in sex offender treatment programming and restricting his unsupervised access to minors. Eichhorn's attorneys could argue for a lighter sentence, or the judge could impose a harsher one. His sentencing hearing is scheduled for September 23rd at the federal courthouse in St. Paul. The Minnesota Public Facilities Authority has awarded just over $3 million to the city of Marble to install new filtration systems in city wells. Emma Crabb has the details.
3: According to the agency, the project takes aim at removing iron and manganese from the city's drinking water. To do this, the city would need to aerate and install a gravity filter system in two city wells. Marble was among 9 Minnesota cities that received assistance from the Public Facilities Authority. The authority reports over $88 million were allocated to 12 projects statewide for water infrastructure. The money comes from the State Revolving Fund, which provides financing for public utilities projects like water and transportation. Of Marble's $3 million, 20% were a loan, which will be paid back over 30 years. The remaining $2.4 million is a grant given to the city. Marble's project has a total cost of $6 million. The rest of the cost will be covered by a Department of Health grant provided to small communities to mitigate contaminants. Emma Crabb, KAXE News.
2: There is about a month left to comment on the socioeconomic impact of large-scale dairies in the state. The Minnesota Department of Agriculture is seeking public input after the Pollution Control Agency declined to require an environmental impact study for a proposed expansion of a farm near Morris. The West River Dairy facility will be the largest in the state, expanding from about 7,800 cows to almost 19,000. By law, the PCA must base its decisions on environmental factors. But many comments through the public process spoke to the social and economic impact of larger dairies. A summary of the Ag Department's findings will be shared with lawmakers ahead of the 2027 legislative session. Information is being collected at the agency's website through October 1st. Cones from the state's red pines are particularly prolific this year. The DNR says it's the best crop for Minnesota State Tree in a decade. And you can help grow more red pines by joining in on cone collection for the State Forest Nursery. The state is paying $95 per bushel for clean, closed cones. They begin to ripen this month and typically last through October. Collecting local seeds helps to ensure those planted in the state's woodlands are adapted to our climate and improve forest resiliency. Learn tips to get started by calling your local forestry office or looking at the DNR's Red Pine Seed Collection Guide at their website. Or check out an in-person workshop. There's one set for 3 to 5:30 p.m. Thursday at the Carlton County Seed Orchard near Carlton. That's it for the Up North Report. From the KAXC News Desk, I'm Chelsea Perkins, telling the stories of Northern Minnesota through local news.
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2: I'm Dan Ronan in Washington with these news headlines. White House envoys Steve Witkoff and Jared Kushner said their first face-to-face meeting with Ukraine's President Volodymyr Zelensky was very productive. It follows a meeting late last week in the Kremlin with Russian President Putin in an effort to end Russia's war against Ukraine. Long flight delays are expected at Miami International Airport after an Amazon 767 cargo jet slid off the runway while landing, went through a barrier, and came to rest at what air traffic controllers said was a perimeter road. A ground stop has since been lifted. For the third day in a row, diesel prices hit an all-time record high, now at $5.89 a gallon nationally. I'm Dan Ronan, NPR News in Washington.

Coming up, it's the history of jazz with Paul Kivi. 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

Lily, live at the Jazz Workshop in San Francisco. Nat Adderley on cornet with his brother, Cannonball Adderley, as the leader, though I don't think I heard him on there. Joe Zawinul on keys, Yusuf Latif on the flute, Sam Jones bass, and Lewis Hayes on drums, recorded September 23rd, 1962. Welcome to Volume 87 of the Recorded History of Jazz. We have moved into autumn of 1962. I'm Paul Kivi, and today we'll hear from Ella Fitzgerald, Woody Herman, Coleman Hawkins, and Phineas Newborn. First, though, here's a couple cuts from the only time Duke Ellington and John Coltrane recorded together. The tune is unsurprisingly a Duke Ellington composition, and we're going to hear two cuts, actually, beginning with Stevie.

My Little Brown Book, written by Billy Strayhorn, with Stevie, written by Duke Ellington. Before that, both performed by tenor saxophonist John Coltrane with pianist Duke Ellington, backed by Aaron Bell on bass and Sam Woodyard on drums, recorded September 26th, 1962. This is your hand-picked guided tour of the music that is most uniquely American, the recorded history of jazz. Ella Fitzgerald recorded with the Frank Duvall Orchestra on October 4th, 1962, and here is a highlight, Almost Like Being in Love.

Woody Herman's Thundering Herd with Molasses, recorded in October of 1962. From the 4th of October, it was Ella Fitzgerald before that with Almost Like Being in Love. A time machine from the oldest recorded music in 1893 toward the present. This is the recorded history of jazz. Here's an all-star lineup of different ages, with the front line ranging from 57-year-old Coleman Hawkins on tenor sax, 55-year-old Johnny Hodges on alto sax, to 51-year-old trumpeter Roy Eldridge, with 32-year-olds in pianist Tommy Flanagan and drummer Eddie Locke, and a 38-year-old bassist in major Mule Hawley. The live cut is The Rabbit in Jazz.

That's the Rabbit and Jazz, a Coleman Hawkins composition, live at the Village Gate on August 13th, 1962, with Hawkins on tenor sax, Roy Aldridge on trumpet, Johnny Hodges alto sax, and Tommy Flanagan on the piano. The recorded history of jazz makes a cheap date and pairs well with both red and white wines. Pianist Phineas Newborn Jr. recorded with a couple different trios late in 1962, and we'll hear both, starting with one featuring Leroy Vinegar on bass and Milt Turner on drums from September 12, 1962. This is Phineas Newborn Jr.'s version of Bud Powell's song, Celia.

New Blues, written by pianist Phineas Newborn Jr., with Sam Jones on bass and Lewis Hayes on drums. We heard a different rhythm section backing Newborn as he absolutely cooked it on Celia before that. We've got time for one more here on Volume 87 of the Recorded History of Jazz, and it's Charles Mingus collaborating with his idol, Duke Ellington, along with drummer Max Roach. The tune is Very Special.

0: Very Special by pianist Duke Ellington with bassist Charles Mingus and drummer Max Roach, recorded September 17th, 1962. That's all we have time for in Volume 87 of the Recorded History of Jazz. I'm Paul Kivi, and I would love for you to join me next time as we get reacquainted with Thelonious Monk. Cannonball Adderley pairs with Sergio Mendez, and we hear from Vince Guaraldi live and from the John Coltrane Quartet. Plus, we say hello to 1963 with a couple cuts off a classic album by Kenny Burrell. Enjoy today.
1: 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Thank you. And the Bemidji area forecast calling for scattered thunderstorms this evening, followed by occasional showers overnight. Low of 64 degrees, winds south-southeast at 5 to 10 miles per hour. 60% chance of rain. And I believe it just started raining here downtown Bemidji. Scattered thunderstorms in the morning tomorrow, becoming widespread in the afternoon. Storms may contain strong gusty winds, highs near 75 degrees, winds south-southeast at 10 to 20 miles per hour, and a 70% chance of rain. Tomorrow night, scattered showers and thunderstorms, especially before midnight. Storms may contain strong gusty winds, lows of 66 degrees, and winds south at 10 to 20 miles per hour. Chance of rain, around 70%. Let's get things started here at Jazz on America Avenue for this evening. Music for you from Louis Armstrong. This is going back to, what do we have here, 1927, I believe, and West End Blues.

from her CD Coming Forth by Day. It's the late Cassandra Wilson, who we lost this past week. The CD was a tribute to Billie Holiday, and that was Billie Holiday's last song for Lester. Started off with the Louis Armstrong and his Hot Five from 1928, West End Blues, and followed that up with two cuts from the Fats Navarro Memorial album came out, or EP that came out, 7-inch album, whatever you call them, that came out on Blue Note Records. We heard two cuts there. We heard Dameronia, Todd Dameron composition, and Our Delight, Personnel on that particular thing there. Fats Navarro on trumpet, Ernie Henry on alto, Charlie Rouse on tenor, Tad Dameron on piano, Nelson Boyd on bass, and Shadow Wilson on drums. Shadow Wilson rings a bell to me. I think he, I have to double check, but he may have had something to do with Janis Ian's early stuff. Anyway, you're listening to Northern Community Radio's Jazz on America Avenue. 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Find out more at kaxe.org/cars, or call Heather during business hours. Okay, up next for you, music here for you from Sonny Criss. This is Liza, a little help from Chet Baker and Charlie Parker on this cut. And we'll follow that with Steve Allen and Jack Kerouac. And Jack Kerouac reading his poem, Charlie Parker. So let's get things going here.

0: Charlie Parker looked like Buddha. Charlie Parker, who recently died laughing at a juggler on TV after weeks of strain and sickness, was called the perfect musician. And his expression on his face was as calm, beautiful, and profound as the image of the Buddha represented in the East. The lidded eyes, the expression that says, all is well. This was what Charlie Parker said when he played, all is well. He had the feeling of early in the morning, like a hermit's joy, or like the perfect cry of some wild gang at a jam session, wail, whop. Charlie burst his lungs to reach the speed of what the speedsters wanted, and what they wanted was his eternal slowdown. A great musician and a great creator of forms that ultimately find expression in mores and what have you. Musically as important as Beethoven, yet not regarded as such at all, a genteel conductor of string orchestras in front of which he stood, proud and calm, like a leader of music in the great historic world night, and wailed his little saxophone, the alto, with piercing clear lament, in perfect tune and shining harmony, toot, as listeners reacted without showing it, and began talking, and soon the whole joint is rocking and talking, and everybody talking, and Charlie Parker whistling them on to the brink of eternity with his Irish St. Patrick patoodle stick. And like the holy miss, we blop and we plop in the waters of slaughter and white meat and die one after one in time. And how sweet a story it is when you hear Charlie Parker tell it, either on records or at sessions or at official bits and clubs, shots in the arm for the wallet. Gleefully, he whistled the perfect horn. Anyhow, it made no difference. Charlie Parker, forgive me. Forgive me for not answering your eyes. For not having made an indication of that which you can devise. Charlie Parker, pray for me. Pray for me and everybody. In the nirvanas of your brain where you hide, indulgent and huge, no longer Charlie Parker, but the secret unsayable name that carries with it merit not to be measured from here to up, down, east or west. Charlie Parker, lay the bane off me and everybody.
1: Okay, music there for you from Steve Allen with, actually we should say, a poem recited by Jack Kerouac, Charlie Parker, from the album that he did with Steve Allen called Poetry for the Beat Generation. And before that, music for you from Sonny Criss, Liza, with Chet Baker and Charlie Parker. Sort of tied in with the poem Charlie Parker, as will the next cut tie in with Steve Allen, because it's Steve Allen himself with Round Table Boogie. Yeah, from an album recorded at the Round Table with a really nice band that we'll tell you about in a little bit here. But, well, in fact, Steve will introduce him himself when we get going here. Want to tell you that you're listening to Northern Community Radio's Jazz on America Avenue, 91.7 KAXE Grand Rapids, 90.5 KBXE Bagley Bemidji, and programming is supported in part by the Minnesota Department of Public Safety. Ask anyone with a DWI if it was worth it. Don't drive impaired. Drive sober. Drive smart. Okay? And want to tell you that the 115th annual Bovie Farmers Day is they're going on now through September 7th. That's tomorrow, fireworks last night, but parade Monday at 11, and includes a book sale each day, live music, and a car show, and petting zoo. So check that out. Anyway, coming up next for you, as promised, Steve Allen.
2: It's a jazz club, as you know. We're here to play for you. So I don't know what it is. It's not a jazz concert. I think it's kind of a microphone sale. I think you probably know some of these fellas, but if you don't, I'll introduce them. On the clarinet, Gus Pavona, right here. Playing guitar, Mundell Lowe. Gary Peacock on the bass. Gary Frommer hiding behind the drums. And Terry Gibbs on the vibes.
3: Yeah.

Yeah, obviously a live recording there for you. That is Laura Nyro, who wrote that song when she was 17 years old. And her younger cousin, who was 15, was there at the time. And she said, just throw that song away. It's morbid. And she says, well, it's not really morbid. It's just about, you know, enjoy life while you can or whatever. And sold it within a few weeks to Peter, Paul, and Mary for $5,000. And that was back in the 60s, so it gives you an idea of amount of money that involved. And followed that with, or preceded that with Eli's Coming, another song written by her, performed by Don Ellis from his new Don Ellis Band Goes Underground album. And Roundtable Boogie there for you from Steve Allen, starting off that set there from the album At the Round Table, 1959, I believe, or 61, one of the two. Anyway, you're listening to Northern Community Radio's Jazz on America Avenue. We'll be with you up until 8 o'clock this evening. And what happens is 8 o'clock is a repeat of Back Porch Harmony with Tom Daniel, a show that aired Saturday morning. And that'll be followed at 10 o'clock by Nick Spitzer's American Roots. Tomorrow morning, Jennifer Barr and Friends, the morning show at 6:30. Andrew Zingel will be hosting the Headwaters tomorrow morning from 9 to 11. And then at 11, it's World Cafe at 1 o'clock. Yours truly will be hosting On the River, followed by All Things Considered at 4. And As It Happens at 6, DJ the DJ, 7 to 10, On the River. 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Okay, we got some more music coming up for you. Next music for you from Emily Remler. But first off, want to tell you that Wild Rice Harvest is open now until September 30th from 9 to 3 daily. The harvest of green or unripe white wild rice is unlawful. All harvesters are required to be licensed unless they are residents under 18 years of age and accompanied by a licensed harvester. Okay. And what else do we want to tell you about? Tell you that KAXE is a sponsor of Community Open House Jam in Grand Rapids on Sunday, September 20th from 2 to 7 p.m. at Rapids Brewing. The event honors four families whose musical traditions have long impacted the area: the LaPant, Miltich, Downing, and Altman families. All pickers, musicians, singers, and observers are welcome to join in the afternoon for open jam sessions, storytelling, and community. Free and open to all. As promised, Emily Remler.